0: the role blood vessels play in chronic migraines as part of a new clinical trial. Curtin University researchers are looking at disturbances in blood flow regulation within the brain and their impact on the frequency and severity of migraine attacks. Professor John Mamer says targeted nutritional supplements could help prevent attacks.
1: We've identified components, organic materials, you know, plants and protein products, which have a really good protective effect, effectively concentrated them, combined or formulated several of them together to provide synergistic benefit.
0: And briefly in other news, singing superstar billionaire Taylor Swift has made history by becoming the youngest woman to be inducted into the Songwriters Hall of Fame. The 36-year-old gave an emotional 21-minute speech at the New York ceremony in which she tearfully thanked her family for uprooting from Pennsylvania to Nashville so she could hone her craft. This is Air News. NRL action, and the Dolphins have bolstered their chances of earning a top four finish after demolishing the Sydney Roosters 48-10 in an Origin-impacted clash at Suncorp Stadium. The Roosters were down three of their key players in James Tedesco, Sam Walker and Reece Robson. The Dolphins also had new young players on the field. 5'8" Cody Nikurima praised their efforts on Nine.
2: It's always good to get 2 points and to do it with, in that fashion with the boys that came in against a quality side. Yeah, very, very proud of the boys.
0: He was also pleased they made it into the top four on the NRL ladder.
2: That's what you want to strive to be, in the top four. And we've still got a lot of work to do. We can't get complacent and here we go again next week.
0: Tennis and more positive results for the Aussies overnight. Air Sport's Paul Walsh has the details.
3: Alex de Minaur and Ilya Tomjanovic have continued their strong preparation for Wimbledon by registering solid victories at the Libema Open overnight. The Demon was a class above Benjamin Bonzi from France, winning 6-2, 6-4, and will now meet another Frenchman, Adrian Maranino, in the semi-final, while Tomjanovic completed her second-round match against Diana Yastremska in three sets and was 1-set and 4-1 up in the quarterfinals matchup against Katie Minelli from the US before bad light stopped play. Paul Walsh for Air Sport.
0: AFL, and last night the Geelong Cats beat the Gold Coast Suns by 45 points in Geelong. Meantime, Alex Pearce says his body is feeling good heading into the Fremantle Dockers bye this weekend. The Fremantle skipper has battled multiple injuries throughout the season. Australian Independent Radio News.
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I'm Craig Smith and I'm bringing you the usual motley assortment of memories and musical oddities. This week's show features a selection of Beatles covers from previous editions of the show.

writes, keep sending the spotted dick, Mum. It's not long now till Christmas. Ken and Artie Jean send their love with this song.

0: 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We started the show this week with Petula Clark and a French language version of Please Please Me, released in 1963 on an EP of French songs. Then we had Flame and Groovies with There's a Place from their 1978 album Flame and Groovies Now. Stackridge and Hold Me Tight from their 1976 album Mr. Mick, The Nylons. And This Boy from their 1984 album Seamless. And we close with The Mamas and the Papas with I Call Your Name from their 1966 album If You Can Believe Your Eyes and Ears.
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2: Tell you a bit about myself. 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Decided to get a bit fitter this year. 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It's great. I get up, spray some on, have a nap. I feel fantastic.
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0: 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And you've just been listening to The Circle, and I'm Happy Just to Dance With You, from their 1967 album, Neon. Yes, with Every Little Thing, from their 1969 self-titled debut. The Savoys, and I Don't Want to Spoil the Party, released in 1970 on a B-side of the single Lodi. The Silky, and You've Got to Hide Your Love Away, which was a 1965 single for the band. Echo and the Bunnymen with Ticket to Ride, recorded in 2001 for Uncut Magazine's compilation, Why Don't We Do It in the Road? And then we finish with Kippington Lodge, In My Life, a 1969
1: single. It used to be fun visiting Grandad. He'd hide lollies and do magic tricks. Then he got really grumpy. I thought his smile was broken. Dad said Grandad needed to talk to the doctor. I don't know what that doctor did, but it really worked. Now he's got his smile back, and he says he's as happy as Larry. Who is Larry?
2: Depression and anxiety. Talk to your doctor or call Beyond Blue on 1300 224636.
3: Hey there, this is Russell Morris. It must be really difficult to make a career out of music these days. Way back in the 70s and 80s, you could actually go to a radio station, talk to the program manager and say, hey, what do you think? And because we got airplay, we became known, which has the snowball effect. Your record starts to move, and the record really is the spokesman for the band. For young bands these days, they're not getting any airplay, and therefore they're not making a living, and therefore the bands are breaking up before they even begin to start. 50% airplay for Australian product would be fantastic. It would be our culture. We're progressing. Let's try and get that airplay level up to 50%.
4: 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Hey.

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You've just been listening to Tempest and Paperback Writer from their 1974 album Living in Fear, Junior Parker and Taxman from his 1970 album The Outside Man, The Zoot with Eleanor Rigby released in 1970 as a single, Grand Union and She Said, She Said, released in 1969 as the B-side of a single called Slowly But Surely, and we closed with Jimmy James and the Vagabonds with Good Day Sunshine from their 1968 album Open Up Your Soul.

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1: Good morning, I'm Terry Daniel. Business leaders are warning of an economic downpour in the wake of Federal Labor's proposed capital gains tax changes. Carolee Katsimbanis explains.
2: Many people have claimed this to be the case since the budget was handed down last month, but now a former Treasury official does say the changes to CGT will leave Australian companies paying one of the highest tax rates in the world of more than 50% on retained corporate profits. Fund managers are warning these changes will put business off from reinvesting in Australia for growth, and it'll make Australia a less attractive place to locate and raise capital. Carolee Katsimbanis reporting.
1: Mediators in Pakistan claim the final text of a peace deal between the United States and Iran has been agreed upon by both sides. Iranian officials say peace has never been closer, despite a brief exchange of military fire earlier this week. The tentative agreement is expected to be signed in the coming days and includes terms to dismantle Tehran's nuclear program. SpaceX has made history on Wall Street, soaring past a $2 trillion valuation on its first day of trading on the Nasdaq. The company's $75 billion float is officially the largest IPO in global history, beating the previous record held by Saudi Aramco. Now tipped to become the world's first trillionaire, founder Elon Musk says he could never have predicted the sale of his company's success.
3: I give SpaceX less than a 10% chance of succeeding at all. In fact, I told people this. I said, look, we're probably going to fail, but, you know, we should give it a try, because if we don't, we will never be a truly space-faring civilization.
1: Pauline Hanson and Barnaby Joyce have been forced to flee through the back door of a South Melbourne venue after a One Nation fundraiser last night ended in chaos. Anti-Hanson protesters converged on the venue, holding banners and banging drums. The fundraiser was originally scheduled for a restaurant in Moonee Ponds, but later cancelled. Pauline Hanson says Australia is a democracy. She has the right to express her views and the party's policies.
4: The people in Victoria want change. The people of Australia wide want change. They're really hurting. They're sick and tired of the government that we have now, so they want change.
1: Sydney siders hoping to get a last glimpse of Vivid this year are being warned to expect one of the busiest nights of the festival. Transport New South Wales Coordinator General Howard Collins says it's a night to leave the car at home.
5: The best thing to do is to travel by public transport to and from your destination, and we'll get you home again tonight as well for the last spectacular night of Vivid 2026.
1: Briefly in other news, the NRL is facing growing calls to overhaul its gambling policies. It follows revelations top referee Ashley Klein was allowed to officiate despite having a severe racing betting habit, which he's since recovered from. While the league had previously banned referees from betting on their own sport, analysts say the code must now consider a total ban on all sports and racing wagering. This is Air News. Formula One, and the attention turns this weekend to Barcelona, as Air Sports' Paul Walsh reports.
6: After an indifferent season so far, McLaren's practice sessions 1 and 2 for the Barcelona Grand Prix have seen both Lando Norris and Oscar Piastri record impressive times, with Piastri coming in just behind Mercedes' George Russell in P1, while Norris headed the timesheet in P2, with Piastri coming in third, again behind Russell. Drivers' Championship leader Kimi Antonelli recorded fifth fastest in P2 and will be looking to secure his sixth pole position at tomorrow's qualifying.
7: George looked very quick, McLaren looked very quick as well. So it's not going to be easy, but we'll try to be ready for tomorrow.
6: Paul Walsh for Air Sport.
1: NRL and the Dolphins have won 6 games in a row for the first time in their history, belting the Roosters 48-10 at Suncorp Stadium. Meantime, Gold Coast Titans head coach is backing his side's performance following a strong win over the Brisbane Broncos. The side have lost 9 of their games this season as they prepare to take on the West Tigers this weekend. Josh Hannay says the boys have been consistent.
8: They arrived to training ready to work hard and prepare each and every day. So I haven't sensed any kind of over-arousal with the players this week. They've just come in and they're ready to work and get on to the next job.
1: In the World Super Rugby playoffs, a win for the Chiefs over the Crusaders, 49-12 in Hamilton, New Zealand. Australian Independent Radio News.
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0: You are listening to this week's edition of Deep Cuts here on your local station, 88.6 Plenty Valley FM. And in that bracket of songs, we started with Phil Collins and Tomorrow Never Knows from his 1981 album Face Value, Fats Domino and Lovely Rita from his 1968 album Fats Is Back, Cheap Trick and Magical Mystery Tour from their 1990 Greatest Hits compilation, Ambrose Slade, later known simply as Slade, with Martha My Dear from their 1969 album Beginnings, and we finished up with The Paragons and Rosalind Sweat with Blackbird, released in 1973 as a single under the title Blackbirds Sing.
1: 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They provide beachside holidays in Queenscliff for children doing it tough from all over Australia. 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

0: 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The tracks you've just been listening to, Lowell Fulson with Why Don't We Do It in the Road, released in 1969 as a single, Griffin and Mother Nature's Son, released in 1974 on their album Rain Dance, Vera Lynn with Good Night, released in 1969 on the B-side of her version of The Fool on the Hill, Fanny, Hey Bulldog, from their 1972 album Fanny Hill, and then we ended up with Billy Preston and Get Back, released in 1978 on the soundtrack of the film Sergeant Pepper's Lonely Hearts Club Band.
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0: That does bring us to the end of this week's show. I hope you'll join me again next week for another edition of Deep Cuts here on your local station, 88.6 Plenty Valley FM. To take us out, we'll start with Marsha Griffiths and her 1969 single, Don't Let Me Down. Eddie Hazel and I Want You, She's So Heavy, from his 1977 album Game, Dames and Guitar Thangs. Olivia Newton-John and The Long and Winding Road, from her 1976 album Come On Over.

0: 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Life-changing care shouldn't cost you the earth.
1: Hello there, I'm Terry Daniel. Younger people are cashing in on the space race. SpaceX this week posted the largest initial public offering in history, raising $75 billion US dollars. Artificial intelligence operators Anthropic and OpenAI are predicted to float similar numbers. Raise Invest Chief Executive Craig Keary says the companies are generating serious interest from young backers.
2: We're seeing an increasing percentage of those investors that really look to pursue those what we call higher growth, higher reward, long-term opportunities. So it's not surprising that something like this has attracted such strong interest globally.
1: Iran's foreign ministry says a memorandum of understanding with the United States could be signed remotely within the next few days. White House officials remain optimistic about the deal, which could see a formal signing ceremony held in Switzerland as early as Sunday. If finalised, the ceasefire deal would trigger a 60-day period of negotiations to implement terms and dismantle Tehran's nuclear program. New South Wales police have arrested another suspect over the February abduction of a Western Sydney man. Donna Sirimane reports.
3: Police were told four unknown males in balaclavas approached the 53-year-old before assaulting him and forcing him into a car. Strike Force Martinook detectives now arresting a fifth man, a 29-year-old, at a Villawood home yesterday morning. Police will allege in court that he helped the criminal group by storing and later burning a getaway hatchback used in the abduction. He was refused bail today, while four other co-accused remain before the courts. Donna Sirimane reporting.
1: The Queensland State Government has confirmed it will review drug driving laws to give medicinal cannabis users greater certainty about getting behind the wheel. The move follows a New South Wales model where prescribed users are exempt from penalties if their THC levels fall below a specific threshold. But Queensland Health says there are currently no plans to change actual access laws to the drug following the review. In Victoria, up to 15 families whose properties were lost in devastating bushfires in January are being forced to live in tents while portables are in storage. Nationals MP for Euroa, Annabelle Cleland, says there are modular homes from the 2020 Black Summer bushfires that could be used. She says what's happening is cruel and unfair.
4: We've got the Deputy Commissioner for Recovery. Her sole responsibility is to help my region, trying to sell off. She's allocated an individual within EMV to sell off the modular homes for revenue this financial year in a bid to buy new ones next financial year where they're less financially accountable.
1: A leading women's support service says they're struggling to keep up with the number of women escaping domestic violence. Women's Community Services has witnessed a 63% rise in the number of partners at risk of domestic homicide. Chief Executive Annabelle Daniels says the organisation delivered nearly 4,000 additional nights of safety last year.
5: We still saw this huge increase in people coming to us for assistance, and we also know that whenever we open a new safe shelter, there are people who try to put themselves on a waiting list.
1: And briefly in other news, singing superstar billionaire Taylor Swift has made history by becoming the youngest woman to be inducted into the Songwriters Hall of Fame. This is Air News. AFL and Geelong's Max Holmes and Bailey Smith have inspired a big Cats win over a flat Gold Coast Suns outfit. Holmes from the back line and Smith forward of centre had more disposals and metres gained than any other Cat on the field in Geelong's dominant victory. It was the Cats' sixth win from all six games at home so far this season. Bailey Smith on Fox Footy looking to continue improving through the season.
6: Past two losses are not good, but I mean, it's just something you can never get complacent. It's just we need to sort of fine tune a few things, and I thought we did that tonight, but it's still early in the year, so we've got a lot of footy to go, so we'll just keep trying to build.
1: Geelong running out 45-point winners 15-15-105 to the Gold Coast 8-12-60. Turning to NRL, and the Dolphins have won six games in a row for the first time in their history, belting the Sydney Roosters 48-10 at Suncorp Stadium in Brisbane. 12 players missed the clash due to origin duty, but the Dolphins were a class above in front of over 20,000 fans. The home side led 36-0 before the Roosters finally got on the board 60 minutes into the contest. They finished 8-2 to help the Dolphins move into the top four for now. In A-League news, Perth Glory forward Gabriel Popovic has left the club to take up a 2-year contract with Sydney FC. The 22-year-old returned for a second spell in purple last season, playing 9 matches and scoring 2 goals. Australian Independent Radio News.
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8: Just over 15 degrees with rain developing today. For Sunday, 14 degrees and partly cloudy. Partly cloudy again on Monday and 17. And then 16 degrees on Tuesday, this time with showers. Don't forget, we have our text line now. If you'd like to join in with the show or send any requests or dedications, or just to say hi, 0468 277 886. 0468 277 886. 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

Here Comes the Sun, far from it, I know. But I thought we'd open today with a little bit of summertime sunshine. The Beatles there, and that was one of the most popular Beatles songs, and remains so, and it was from George Harrison, and featured first of all in the 1969 album Abbey Road. In the summertime, 1970, Mungo Jerry.

Mungo Jerry, number one all over the world, 1970. 7 weeks in the UK, number one. Number one for 2 weeks in Canada, number three on the Billboard Hot 100. In fact, it is one of the highest selling singles of all time, with an estimated 5 to 10 million copies sold.

Those were the days with David on your local station, 88.6, Plenty Valley FM, as we move along. One more summer song, this time from Billy Thorpe and the Aztecs. It's Almost Summer.

0: 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Rhythm guitarist George Young was from Scotland. Lead guitarist Harry Vander and bassist Dick Diamond were from the Netherlands. She's got
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Wow, what a great comeback for the Bee Gees. Night Fever from the album of the same name from the movie Saturday Night Fever. Night Fever. I know how much you enjoy a story. Here's a bit of a storyline from Hans Poulsen. The story of Boom. Sha-la-la-lee. La-la-la-loo.

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2: Whenever I want to listen to the Beach Boys, so many tracks, well, I just pick out that one from my back pocket, the Beach Boys medley. And just around the corner, heading for the promised land, we've got Mr. Chuck Berry.

Something from the vaults of early rock and roll there, Eddie Fontaine, the original version of Nothing Shaking But the Leaves on the Trees. Interestingly enough, Eddie had a bit of an incident later years. In 1983, he approached a country singer with a promise of a recording contract with RCA, along with a large sum of money, if the man were to kill his estranged wife, with whom he was having a custody battle at the time. He was tried and convicted in this murder-for-hire case. In fact, Eddie served 4 years in a California prison. Bobby V now, 1961, and the Rubber Ball.

Coming up very shortly, we've got a sequence of Buddy Holly tracks. If you've got a favourite Buddy Holly track you'd like to listen, let me know on the text line 0468 277 886 for your favourite Buddy Holly number. But coming up next, we go to The Faces, and from the 1971 album, written by Rod Stewart and Ronnie Wood, What a Partnership, and Not As Good As a Wink to a Blind Horse. Indeed, it certainly is. Stay with me.

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1: The phone again. Who is it this time? It'll be quick. I'll just pick it up and see who it is. I can't see a police car anywhere. I wonder who it is. Oh, good one. I'll just type a quick reply. I still can't see the police. I can do it. Where did they come from? I looked at that car. I was sure it wasn't a police car.
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6: As promised, Buddy Holly Triple Play, beginning with Listen to Me.

Exactly what we intend to do. Keep raving on, rave on from Buddy Holly. And before that, Words of Love. And before that, Listen to Me. Words of Love is a Buddy Holly song that was so brilliantly covered on Beatles for Sale album by the Beatles. Now we return to Chuck Berry, but this time the Rolling Stones' Chuck Berry. And this song is called Come On. And it was their debut single released in the summer of 1963, reaching number 21 on the UK singles charts.

Good day to Frank, who's made it onto our text line again. Thank you. And Frank has suggested, unwittingly maybe, another title for the show. Not Those Were the Days, but Those Were the Daves.

composed by Neil Diamond for the Monkees. I'm a Believer, 1966, with the lead vocals by our friend Mickey Dolenz. Remember, we did meet him in Liverpool several years back. We must replay that interview one day. And hello, Billy. And Billy suggested also those were the Hazy Days. Thank you. We go up to the news, sport and weather very, very soon. Taking us there and bringing us back, we've got Melanie.

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1: Hello there, I'm Terry Daniel. One Nation leader Pauline Hanson was forced to flee through a back door as a small group of noisy protesters chanted slogans and banged on drums outside a fundraiser in South Melbourne last night. The event was originally planned for a restaurant in Moonee Ponds, but it was switched at the last minute. Ms Hanson says her supporters are often subjected to vile abuse.
2: That's what happened many years ago, 30 years ago, when I had the meetings. The way that our followers or supporters who wanted to come to venues to listen to me, they were terribly attacked, terribly, and it was so wrong. I don't want to see that happen again.
1: Overseas, and rocket and satellite company SpaceX has debuted on Wall Street, with founder Elon Musk becoming the world's first trillionaire. US correspondent Reid Butler has more.
3: SpaceX is famous for its launches, and this might be the most successful one yet. The largest IPO in history, raising more than 100 billion Australian dollars. Not bad for a company which actually recorded a net loss of $5 billion last year. But with today's public offering, Elon Musk's net worth soared above $1 trillion. He's become the world's first trillionaire. The debut of the rocket and satellite company is the first of many IPOs related to artificial intelligence. The trillionaire himself spoke this morning. He said he gave SpaceX a less than 10% chance of surviving. 4,400 of SpaceX's current and former staff have become millionaires after the shares they earned while working there became worth a small fortune. Reid Butler, Los Angeles.
1: An emerging peace deal between the US and Iran could see the Strait of Hormuz reopened to global energy transit. The pact reportedly agreed upon by both sides in text paves the way for a phased lifting of sanctions on Tehran. A new poll has locked in Jacinta Allen as the nation's least popular premier. The new Demos poll canvassed a little over 1,000 voters, leaving Labor's primary vote at just 21%, down almost 16 points from the 2022 election result. Labor now sits behind both the Coalition and One Nation, the Greens next. As for Jacinta Allen, her approval rate is minus 39. Sydneysiders hoping to get a last glimpse of Vivid this year are being warned to expect one of the busiest nights of the festival. Transport New South Wales Coordinator General Howard Collins says it's a night to leave the car at home, catch public transport.
4: The best thing to do is to travel by public transport to and from your destination, and we'll get you home again tonight as well for the last spectacular night of Vivid.
1: The festival is tipped to attract more than 200,000 patrons tonight on its last evening. Briefly in other news, crossbench MPs are calling for the Prime Minister to launch a royal commission into Australia's domestic violence crisis. Teal independents Zali Steggall and Monique Ryan argue the family law system is broken, warning abusers are weaponising court proceedings against their victims. And students are demanding answers after a final exam worth half their marks was leaked on the Chinese version of TikTok. The University of Sydney says it's treating the security breach with urgency, warning anyone involved faces significant consequences. Concerns are growing across the globe about wearable technology making traditional exams unreliable. This is Air News. NRL action, and the Dolphins have bolstered their chances of earning a top four finish after demolishing the Sydney Roosters 48-10 in an Origin-impacted clash at Suncorp Stadium. The Roosters were down three of their key players in James Tedesco, Sam Walker and Reece Robson. The Dolphins also had new young players on the field. 5'8" Cody Nikurima praised their efforts on Nine.
5: It's always good to get 2 points and to do it with, in that fashion with the boys that came in against a quality side. Yeah, very, very proud of the boys.
1: He was also pleased they made it into the top four on the NRL ladder.
5: That's what you want to strive to be, in the top four. And we've still got a lot of work to do. We can't get complacent, and here we go again next week.
1: Tennis and more positive results for the Aussies overnight. Airsport's Paul Walsh has the details.
6: Alex Di Meno and Ilya Tomjanovic have continued their strong preparation for Wimbledon by registering solid victories at the Libema Open overnight. The Demon was a class above Benjamin Bonzi from France, winning 6-2, 6-4, and will now meet another Frenchman, Adrian Maranino, in the semi-final, while Tomjanovic completed her second-round match against Diana Jastremska in three sets, and was 1-set and 4-1 up in the quarterfinals matchup against Katie Minelli from the US before bad light stopped play. Paul Walsh for Air Sport.
1: AFL, and last night the Geelong Cats beat the Gold Coast Suns by 45 points in Geelong. Meantime, Alex Pearce says his body is feeling good, heading into the Fremantle Dockers bye this weekend. The Fremantle skipper has battled multiple injuries throughout the season. Australian Independent Radio News.
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8: We have now reached our top of 16 degrees, rain developing through the day. For tomorrow, for Sunday, 14 degrees, partly cloudy again on Monday, 17 degrees, and then the showers return on Tuesday with a maximum again of 16 degrees. Don't forget to keep in touch on our text line 0468 277 886.

0: early 1970s memories there from Melanie. What have they done to my song? I did catch Melanie in concert. Remember Colin? Colin? Well, we saw her in Leicester at De Montfort Hall, I think. And I've just recalled London. Also, I think that was somewhere called Crystal Palace. Great concerts, great memories. Melanie, your local station, 88.6, Plenty Valley FM.
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The Seekers, always at home on your local station, 88.6, Plenty Valley FM, A World of Our Own, written by Tom Springfield. And coming up, we have another Seekers sound, and it is a story of the Emerald City. This is rather pleasant. Hope you enjoy. Deltones coming up very soon.

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6: Now, I don't know about you, but I believe that to learn things, you've got to ask questions. But the type of questions I asked, nobody ever thinks of answering. For instance, Charlie?
7: Yes?
6: A call on the old Joanna, if you please.
7: Right. 1, 2, 3, 4, 5.
6: I wish I knew the reason why me teeth are in me mouth. Why is it when I face the north, me heels are pointing south? I wish I knew why I get wet when I lay in the bath. I'm just a kind of mixed up, crazy kind of kid. I wish I knew the reason why me hair grows on me head. I wish they'd tell me why you don't stand up to sleep in bed. But when I make inquiries, everybody laughs and says I'm just a kind of mixed up, crazy kind of kid. Me mum called in the doctor bloke who looked at me and said, "Now, don't worry, mush, there's nothing wrong at all." But by the time he'd finished, I was still upon me bed, and he was nearly halfway up the wall. Ooh, why do I have to use me legs when walking down the street? Why is it that I'm smaller when I sit down in me seat? I wish I knew the reason why me gloves don't fit me feet. I'm just a kind of mixed up, crazy kind of kid. They say me eyes look friendly, but I'm sure they've never met. I wish I knew the reason why a glass of water's wet. But if somebody told me it's a cert, I'd soon forget. I'm just a kind of mixed up, crazy kind of kid. They say me actions and me thoughts should all coordinate. I've also got to analyse me dreams. Subconsciously endeavour not to ask but meditate. And I do what they tell me, but I don't know what it means. Oh, they say I won't get better, I'll be stuck like this for good. I'd like to be an egghead, but I don't.

0: C-I-D-S. 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
1: Joe Brown, crazy mixed up kid. Joe Brown, he's a rock and roll singer and guitarist for more than six decades. He was stage and TV performer in the late 1950s and a UK recording star in the early 1960s. And that was a little bit of philosophy from Joe Brown, the crazy mixed up kid. The next track comes from an album by Lonnie Donegan. The album's called King of Skiffle. You'll know the song well. It's a bit of fun, a few jokes, a bit of a story again. My old man's a dustman.
2: Now here's a little story. 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About an unsung hero that moves away a dust. Some people make a fortune, others earn a mint. My old man don't earn much. 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

your prime. 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He wears gold blimey trousers and he lives in a council flat.

And hello, Tony, on the text line. Don't forget also, if you're enjoying this music today and this type of music, and especially with the more Australian flavour, tune in at 9 a.m. every Wednesday for One Summer Hits and Memories with Tony Hayes. Something about this song.

do like it when you sing along. Don't give up the day job. Chirpy Chirpy Cheep Cheep from Middle of the Road. And that's one of those 30 all-time singles to have sold 10 million or more copies worldwide. Roy Orbison, Oh Pretty Woman.

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1: From those hazy days of 1964, that was Gene Pitney. 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

Cliff Richard, Not Forgetting the Shadows, with Summer Holiday, movie of the same name. And while we're going on that summer holiday, why don't we pop by Winchester Cathedral, as presented by the new Vaudeville Band.

Some of you may have noticed that was actually a re-recorded version of the Winchester Cathedral. Coming up now, we have got Concrete and Clay from Unit 4, Plus 2.

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Yes, yes, yes. Can never get enough of the Kinks, the Autumn Almanac. And do you remember when the Herman's Hermits covered the Kinks, written by Ray Davis, Dandy?

Jerry and the Pacemakers in a little bit of decline there with Girl on a Swing, one of their last efforts. You've been listening to Those Were the Days with David on your local station, 88.6, Plenty Valley FM. Thanks for joining me. Going to leave you now shortly with Arthur Alexander. Maybe have time for a few shadows before the news, sport and weather. Thanks for being here. Thanks to our texters, to Tony, Billy and Frank. See you again next week, same time, same place. Bye for now.

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1: Hello there, I'm Sean Bindley. SpaceX has made history on Wall Street, soaring past a $2 trillion valuation on its first day of trading on the NASDAQ. The company's $75 billion float, officially the largest IPO in global history, beating the previous record held by Saudi Aramco. The world's first trillionaire, Elon Musk, says he could never have predicted the scale of his company's success.
2: I gave SpaceX less than a 10% chance of succeeding at all. In fact, I told people this. I said, look, we're probably going to fail, but, you know, we should give it a try, because if we don't, we will never be a truly space-faring civilization.
1: Families of Indian sailors who died after a US military missile strike on commercial vessels in the Gulf of Oman are demanding an investigation. Three Indians were killed and 21 others were evacuated after a Palau-flagged oil tanker was hit for allegedly not following the US military's orders. Ishan Gurg has more from New Delhi.
3: Father of an Indian sailor who was on the MT Sotobelo says he wants the government to investigate the circumstances that led to the death of three Indian crew members. US Central Command confirmed on Wednesday that it carried out precision strikes on the vessel's engine room after the ship allegedly failed to follow US military's orders, while Washington's blockade of the Strait of Hormuz continues. Family of one of the dead sailors says the ship's captain's role must also be investigated, arguing that the ship should not have been sailing in risky waters in the first place. The Indian government says it has lodged a strong protest with the US and called for an end to hostilities in the Gulf region, but critics are accusing the government of taking a weak stance and not doing enough to protect Indians stuck in the war-torn region. Ishan Garg, New Delhi.
1: Trade relations between Australia and Japan will be strengthened in the next week. And News Terry Daniel has the details.
4: South Australian Governor Frances Adamson is setting off on a six-day visit to Japan and Indonesia today. Her trip will focus on strengthening partnerships in education, space, agri-food and innovation. While in Japan, the South Australian Governor will mark the 50th anniversary of the 1976 Treaty of Friendship and Cooperation between Australia and Japan. Terry Daniel, Air News.
1: The Electrical Trades Union says all members working at BHP's Port Hedland hub have endorsed going on strike, ranging anywhere from 30 minutes to 24 hours, which could cost the mining giant up to $120 million. The endorsement comes after months of talks with BHP to agree on a labour agreement with workers seeking improved pay and conditions. Electrical Trades Union WA Secretary Adam Woodridge says workers feel it's time to act.
5: We had 100% of Electrical Trades Union members at Port Hedland BHP facility endorse taking protected industrial action.
1: And police in Melbourne have arrested anti-racism protesters outside a One Nation event. Protesters clashed with police in South Melbourne, with Pauline Hanson and Barnaby Joyce choosing to make a backdoor exit from the venue. Liberal MP Andrew Wallace says there's no place for violence.
6: We're one of the longest serving continuous democracies in the world, and we got this way in this country because we've been able to enjoy a peaceful democracy.
1: This is Air News. Firstly, to motor racing, and the attention turns this weekend to Barcelona, as their sports Paul Walsh reports.
7: After an indifferent season so far, McLaren's practice sessions 1 and 2 for the Barcelona Grand Prix have seen both Lando Norris and Oscar Piastri record impressive times, with Piastri coming in just behind Mercedes' George Russell in P1, while Norris headed the timesheet in P2, with Piastri coming in third, again behind Russell. Drivers' Championship leader Kimi Antonelli recorded fifth fastest in P2 and will be looking to secure his sixth pole position at tomorrow's qualifying.
8: George looked very quick, McLaren looked very quick as well. So it's not going to be easy, but we'll try to be ready for tomorrow.
7: Paul Walsh for Air Sport.
1: In AFL, West Coast will put extra attention into North Melbourne skipper Nick Larkey when they clash in Perth today. Larkey booted six goals in their last meeting back in round two. The Eagles will be without defender Ruben Jinby. Coach Andrew McWalter says it's going to take the entire team to get over the line.
9: He's a good player. He kicks a lot of goals. There's no question about that. And they're one of the best teams at marks inside 50 as well. So it's going to be unfair just to put it on one person. It's going to be a team effort and a system defence that will hopefully be able to control him.
1: Elijah Hewitt, Josh Lindsay and Tom Gross have all been recalled. Marcus Herbert will make his AFL debut. And the Dolphins have won six NRL games in a row for the first time in the club's history, with their 48-10 victory over the Roosters at Lang Park last night. Australian Independent Radio News.
10: Plenty Valley FM weather. Expect a bit of rain across the Plenty Valley region this afternoon with a top of 15 degrees followed by an overnight low of 8. Looking forward in the weather, Sunday partly cloudy with a top of 15, Monday partly cloudy again with a top of 18, and Tuesday showers with a top of 17. And it's currently 16 degrees in your local area.
11: 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Come on.
12: Good afternoon, everyone, and welcome to the Northern Football Netball League's Match of the Round. Today we are set up with an exciting Division 1 clash between North Heidelberg and Montmorency here at Ford Park, where North Heidelberg will need a win to keep themselves within touching distance of the top five, and Monty will want to try and break away from the pack and be the clear next best team behind Heidelberg. My name is Nicholas McCreadis, and I'm joined by Bailey Walsh. Bailey, how are you feeling about this one today?
13: Yeah, thanks, Nick. Great to be joined by you today. Really exciting contest, this one. Obviously, Monty are in some red-hot form at the minute, and North Heidelberg had a bit of a touch-up against Banyul just before the bye, so they'll really want to bounce back here today against probably the second-best team in the comp at the minute.
12: Probably a surprising one to see North Heidelberg take that pretty heavy defeat to Banyul away. I thought they would definitely put up a better fee and possibly win that one.
13: Yeah, definitely. I was there for the second half, and it was probably their worst performance of the year to date, but teams have those games throughout the years, and they just need to put it behind them and really look to put their best foot forward here today, because if they don't, then they're going to find out what Monty's all about.
12: For sure, both teams coming off a fresh weekend, King's Birthday long weekend, so you expect them to be fresh and ready to go, but Monty missing Marcus Lantini today, big out for them.
13: Yeah, huge out. He's overseas for holidays, but with North Heidelberg as well, they've also got vice-captain Brock Cherkov out, so that's a huge out for them as well, just a bull around the contest, but on Lantini, he's probably one of the top three mids in the comp, along with his partner in Nash Holmes, so I'm really excited to see. But yeah, huge out for the Pies.
12: Holmes having about 30 touches a game. I think we'll be calling his name a lot today for sure. Here at Ford Park, we've got overcast conditions, and we are definitely expecting it to rain, hopefully missing it a bit of it early, and then the wind is blustery wind today, Bailey. It'll be hard to kick goals.
13: Yeah, definitely, especially to the left of screen. It will be hard to kick down that end, but I think it'll be who can control the wind the best. When you're going against it, if you can really stem the bleeding, and when you're with it, really kick accurately. And I think that's going to be the difference today.
12: Indeed. I'm excited for this one. Both teams just almost finished their warm-ups. We're almost ready to go here at Ford Park. North Heidelberg, I think this is their first game of the season at Ford Park, not playing at Shelley Park anymore.
13: Yeah, Shelley Park and some redevelopments done, and it looks beautiful out here at Ford Park. Obviously, with no footy, should be looking really nice as it is. So, looking forward to this one.
12: Like I said before, Monty are probably the second best team, as you said, behind Heidelberg, and them being such a dominant force, you want to lock up that second spot so you can prime yourself ready to go to likely play them in a grand final.
13: Yeah, the Pies start off the year pretty slowly. I think they were one draw from three games, and then the last five or six rounds they've just really been on a tear and playing some really good footy, and I'd love to see them come up against Heidelberg at the minute, because I really think they'd give them a run for the money and could easily knock them off, because they're playing that style of footy that you want to see from the top sides in Div 1, and they're really taking the game on and using their stars to propel them forward.
12: As we have the coin toss, in the centre of the ground, Monty, win the toss, and we'll be kicking to the right of your radio dial, probably where the wind is heading towards that right area. Definitely the way to go with the toss. What are you looking for early in this one, Bailey?
13: I think pressure's going to be key early. Both teams are going to be really hot at the contest. I wouldn't be surprised if North sends someone to Nash Holmes just to keep him quiet early. You're never going to keep good players out for the whole game, but if you can really stop his influence early, then maybe you can stop the Pies run early as well.
12: For sure. Like I said, Holmes will be one to look out for. Camden McIntosh is an easy one to spot, repping that white headband today.
13: Yeah, obviously he's been playing on a wing throughout the year, but with no Lantini, I wouldn't be surprised to see him go on ball today. Obviously a bigger body, just some real grunt and just class in there. Obviously all the AFL players that come back to local footy are just that class above, so really looking forward to him today and see what his role is.
12: Indeed. As both teams just get lined up and ready to go, this should be hoping for a close affair. Monty, probably the favourites coming into this one, but we want to see a good game.
13: Yeah, exactly. That's all you're hoping for match of the day, and I think we're in for a great contest here. I think North Heidelberg will bounce back after a disappointing result before the bye and really put it towards the Pies, especially at home.
12: Matthew Clark, key forward for Monty's kick 24, averaging 3 a game this season. He is definitely a spearhead for them down forward. I'm excited to see him.
13: Yeah, definitely. If the Pies can get him first use, then he's going to be really, really dangerous. And up the other end, if he does play forward, he could play on ball. Is Angus McLennan, the ex-Saint. I was at Greensboro the other week when he kicked seven against them and kicked five in the last term, where he really turned the game. So if he plays forward or on ball, look out for him for today.
12: We're set to go here at Ford Park. Verkic and Ramage are about to do battle in the ruck. Bone, Holmes, McIntosh all in the middle for Monty, along with McLennan, Bell for the Bulldogs. Wind's breezing. Umpires just waiting for the all clear. It's very blustery out here. Yeah,
13: blowing an absolute gale.
12: Probably hear it through the mic. We apologise for that one. Just almost ready to go. Everyone's getting a bit impatient now, I think.
13: You can see the Pies are really set up with all their forwards deep, leaving that space at the top with 50 for their big forwards to lead out to, which is what they're hoping that Clark can do.
12: I think, yeah, if the ball is travelled too deep inside 50, the wind will just take it and it'll probably be a rush behind. As the siren does sound, we are set to go here in your match of the round today, North Heidelberg versus Monty. Verkic wins the tap down with the right hand, picked up by Bell for the Bulldogs, tackled by McIntosh, and the umpire says, "I'll have it." Expect lots of heat inside in the stoppages early. Verkic, no, really uncontested as the ball is travelled forward for Monty. Good tackle there from Batchelor. Ball up again.
13: That's what the Pies coaches will be wanting early, is first use, and then when North Heidelberg do get the ball, relentless pressure at the contest.
12: No real winner out of the ruck. Bell there for the Bulldogs. Again, though, tackled by McIntosh. Ball spills out. But we will have a stoppage again. Holmes gets his first touch, but no disposal with it. He'll be wanting lots of it early to show his pure dominance in this competition. Verkic tap over the back. McLennan there for the Bulldogs. He picks up. He's trapped immediately, though. Gets a hand free. Now Pies Pate holding the ball. Incorrect disposal. Good tackle there.
13: Yeah, great tackle. Pies pressures on early and as they drive this ball inside 50.
12: Josh Mills looking for an option inside 50. Clark is there for the Pies but can't gain clean possession. Bulldogs retrieve through hands. Bujega, he hands it off and it's sent outside the forward 50. Probably pushing the back against Ben Davis and it is paid. It's going the way of the Bulldogs. Zane Suleiman looking for an option. Brings it along this broadcast wing. Chipping ball is good to Ben Barth.
13: Great lead up there. They didn't have much down the line, so they had to have someone present, and Barth was able to do that.
12: Continues along this broadcast wing towards the pocket. Big pack of players there. No real winner. Ball's in dispute. It finds Monty Hands, though. Holmes has it. His left football right in front of us here, and it just trickles over the boundary line. We'll throw it in. No score. 2 minutes gone. First term, Bailey.
13: Yeah, congested early. No team's been able to get some free-flowing footy, as you expect early in the contest. Both sides trying to insert themselves with pressure and contested footy.
12: Ball's tossed back into play. Verkic has front position and gets to it easily. Double hands to it. Holmes sends the ball down the wing. No real winner of the contest. Bodies everywhere. Picked up by Monty, though. Corey Sleep has it. He's slung in a good tackle. There's a nice tackle there from Will Campbell. Ball up.
13: That's what the Dogs coach should be is hoping for early. Obviously, against Banyule, their pressure wasn't there, and it's been here early.
12: Ramage with the left hand. McIntosh picks it up. But he's tackled immediately and will go again. No scores off yet. Ramage over the top. It's picked up by Bounty. Hands it off to Holmes. Can't get a clean possession away. Bulldogs fans wanted a free kick. Nothing doing. Ben Davis is there for the Pies. Picks it up. The umpire level ball up again.
13: Both teams just looking to sell in here. No one's even been to get through traffic, so they're just looking to play to their strengths here, try and get out of congestion.
12: Holmes wins it out of the middle, and the ball is sent forward for the Pies once again. Good fist there, and it beats Jamison Shea, and it'll be another boundary throw-in. Just forward to centre for the Pies.
13: Yeah, someone from Monty, he might look to get on the fly here, given how close they are to goal with the win. Someone charging through the stoppage and try and send one deep.
12: Toss back into play. Verkic with the right hand wins the tap. Can't get away from it. His Bone. Free kick Bulldogs and they take the advantage. Bujega, his ball is high and in the middle of Ford Park. He just sits up in the wind though. That is a good mark. And they take the advantage. poor kick though, entry inside forward 50, it'll trickle out. It was Brody Bell.
13: Ended up being a good passage of play from the stoppage all the way down to forward 50, just a bit of connections issues there with Brody Bell in the forward.
12: Toss back in just inside North Heidelberg's forward 50. 4 minutes gone, no scores of yet. Toss back into play, Verkic again with that front position. Ramage tries to come over the back, but doesn't do. Picked up by Sulman for the Bulldogs. He's tackled instantly and will go again. Good tackle there by Ben Davis. Verkic with a slap over the back. It finds Jackson Bone for the Pies. He sends it forward down the wing. Good fist from Matthew Clark. Didn't really have any help, and it'll go out of bounds once again. Good physical contest there from Matthew Clark.
13: Yeah, definitely. All he needs to do is provide a contest and get that ball out of bounds, which he did well. And yeah, it's just sort of arc-to-arc footy at the minute. Nothing inside 50 early, and the pressure's really high.
12: Lots of long balls down the line that aren't really eventuating into anything. We go once again. Verkic with the left hand. No real runner out of the pack. Ball's in dispute. McIntosh is in there. He's tackled by Bell. We'll go again.
13: Looking forward to that matchup. McIntosh on Bell. Two big bodies going straight at it.
12: Ramage comes over the top. It's picked up for the Pies by Holmes. And we will throw it in. Once again, lots of stoppages here early.
13: Probably. Yeah, no team can just get through the contest and create space. It's all just in tight early on.
12: Might be looking at some long quarters today, Bailey. Ball tossed back into play. Verkic always wanting that front position, and he wins the hit out that time. It's picked up for the Pies. And now it's with Holmes. Can he get on that right boot? No, he can't. Good tackle by McLennan on Mills. It'll be a ball up once again.
13: Yeah, perfect tackle there by McLennan. Wasn't able to get rid of it and able to draw a stoppage again.
12: About 30 out from the Pies goal. Ball up again. Finds Bell. His handball is good. Bajaga it was. Sorry. Moving along the wing is North Heidelberg now. Looking for Yulong. He can't get it. McIntosh intercepts. Good hands. Now it is with Sleep. His ball inside the forward 50 for the Pies. Looking for Clark, but he was behind the pack. Off contact play, it looks like. Did you see that one, Bailey? Couldn't see it.
13: Nah, I couldn't see it either. But looks like it's a North Heidelberg free kick against Corey Sleep.
12: It was against Onyeka Barafoski, I think. Some changes for the Pies occur. Costly one to give away there from Corey Sleep, as they had an inside 50, the Pies.
13: Yeah, had it deep inside 50 with the stoppage, so very stupid decision.
12: Barafoski goes wide and finds McGann. Can they move it here, the Dogs? Caught on this broadcast wing once again. Looks like they're going to go long down the line, and McGann does. Left foot ball is high. That's a good intercept mark.
14: That was worth fighting here, no, wasn't it?
12: By Binion. Sam Binion has it right in front of the interchange gates here for the Pies. 7 minutes gone, still no scores. Binion, high ball, long down the wing. Looking for Sleep once again. He takes it with a double grab. Right hand out in front and then takes the mark. That was a nice mark by Sleep, Bailey.
13: Yeah, just provide a contest. Even if he doesn't mark that, it's ball out of ground and stoppage. But they'll go deep inside 50 here.
12: Sleep, high ball. No mark taken for the Pies. Clark with the left boot. His snap was hooked, though. And it is the first score of the game. Matthew Clark with the blemish.
13: Almost a perfect front and centre there. Got to the great spot. Just couldn't convert.
12: Good crumb by the Pies key forward. The Bulldogs go out onto the far wing. It's with Bell. Good mark over McIntosh. That contest is providing a beauty so far. Brody Bell chipping ball inside is good.
13: That's what you'll get with Brody Bell. He's such a big midfielder, so he's so good overhead.
12: Matthews ball over the top to Rivers. He's got it on the far wing here in front of the cricket nets at Ford Park. Rivers chipping ball over the top with Ben Barth now. Bulldogs moving it nicely by foot. Inside to Bajega. Where can he go from here? Looking for options as they stream forward. He slows, though. Sends a long ball towards the 50. Good play by Josh Fell, though. Beat his opponent and took an intercept mark as they move it by hands now, the Pies. Chipping ball inside is poor. It hits Sleep on the half volley. Can't get it, though. picked up by McLennan for the Bulldogs. His handball wide is good to Suleiman. Where does he go from here? Left foot ball is shanked. And it'll go out of bounds on the full.
13: Really good stuff there by Angus McLennan, just to take on about three blokes and dish the hands off, but just their delivery going inside 50 isn't quite right yet so far for the Dogs.
12: Poor kick by Suleiman. The Pies will retain it. Nine gone, first term. Just the one behind for Monty so far. We're locked in a bit of a stalemate here early.

0: Monty bring it back up this broadcast wing. Verkic gets up but can't take a mark. Ramage had two hands, but he couldn't take the mark either, but he lays a good tackle and will ball it up again.
1: Yeah, Ramage probably should have taken that one, but great follow-up just to apply that pressure and create another stoppage.
0: Ball's tossed up. No real winner out of the ruck. Picked up by Baldwin for the Pies, and they move it along now. Constantin, his ball inside 50. Clark, good body work. Couldn't take the mark, though. Picked up by Arafoski. He's tackled. Up by Waves, play on. Clark with the right foot is good. His dribbler kicks the first goal for the Pies. 1-1-7 plays, no score. 10 gone, first term.
1: Yeah, it took a while for us to get our first goal, but we have it through the Pies. Probably should have been holding the ball deep in the pocket, but it didn't matter as Clark kicked his first of the day and what could be many.
0: Once again, a nice play at ground level by Matthew Clark, something that would surprise you out of a key forward, but he's been good with his hands early.
1: Yeah, his craft is really good, especially at ground level. For such a big bloke, he really gets in the right positions if he's not the one making the contest. So, yeah, really crafty there by Clark.
0: Monty moved that ball quickly and moved it well in these blustery conditions. 7-0 here.
1: The Dogs have done really well of holding up in the breeze, though, to start.
0: Ramage wins it with the left hand that time. Looking for Rivers. He can't gain clear possession. Picked up by the Bulldogs, but there is bodies everywhere. It's picked up by Constantin for the Pies. He's won a high free. Umpire Waves play on. Bone, and they move it through Green and Constantin once again. Ball inside 50 is good. It's a good mark there for the Pies. Ball is kicked quickly, though. It's up, and it is good. An awesome goal there. Just waiting to identify the player, but that was a really nice goal for the Magpies as they take a 13-point lead and extend it in this first term. 2-1, 13 plays nothing as they move the ball well there once again, Monty.
1: Yeah, that's what you can do with the win. If you're 50 out, have a ping because you're well within your distance, especially with that win, and it was William Bella who did slot that one for the Pies with a great long-range goal, but they're just able to move the ball out of stoppage really well in the last 5 minutes, the Pies.
0: 2-1, 13 plays, 0. Verkic wins the tap out. Bone picks it up but can't gain clear possession. Ball's in dispute in the middle of Ford Park. Bujega wins it out for the Bulldogs, though, trying to find Bell, and he finally gains possession. They move it along the far wing now. Ball is sent inside the Ford 50. Good lead-out mark there. That was a really nice mark.
1: Heatley, I think it is.
0: Parker Heatley, thank you, Bailey. Awesome mark. And he'll look to put the first through for the Bulldogs.
1: Yeah, the Pies defender was really hot on his tail there, but great hands out in front. Nothing the defender could do there. It was fully stretched and was able to pluck it.
0: It's what you want from a lead-out full forward. Parker Heatley.
1: Tough shot in the wind, this one.
0: He's probably about 35 out on a 45-degree angle. Comes in with the left foot. And he's missed to the left.
1: Great passage of play there by the Dogs. They're getting killed out of the middle for the last 2 to 3 minutes there, and just to really steady and go forward was really good there by the Dogs.
0: Nick Green to bring it back in for the Pies. His kick is cut off, though. Just overhit his target. Picked up by Pierce for the Bulldogs. He goes wide. And they send the ball back inside the forward 50. Brody Bell can't take the mark. His lead out was good. Bujega with the right boot. Kicks the ball forward, but it's cut off by Monty, though. They bring it out on this wing with Bella. Can he find any options? Sleep is on the wing, but doesn't use him. Now he sends a ball long and deep down the wing. But it's cut off, though, by Heatley once again. Sorry, Campbell. His chipping ball. Cut off, though, by Bone for the Magpies, and they move it now. But his handball is overcooked and will go out of bounds. Two, one, 13 to 1 behind. 13 and a half gone, first term.
1: Yeah, the Pies will want to try and make the most of the win they do have in this first quarter by piling on a couple more here, but the Dogs have really held up well in defence to start.
0: Ball tossed back into play. Ramage comes over the top with the left hand and wins the hit out. Holmes there, but couldn't gain clear possession. Verkic is there under the pack for the Pies. There's bodies everywhere. Good tackle by Bell. Holding the ball is paid. Probably an unfair free kick to give away. Didn't have much of a chance to Josh Mills.
1: Maybe no genuine attempt, but that's the only thing I can think of.
0: Brody Bell's chipping ball inside isn't good. It's cut off. The Pies gain possession through Nick Uzalak. It's with Holmes now. His sidestep is good. He dummies one. He dummies two. Noah Holmes' kick is offline, though. It actually doesn't score. That was exciting from Noah Holmes, though.
1: Would have been one for the highlight reel there. Such a classy player. Just knows what to do in the right moments. But, yeah, just couldn't finish.
0: Ball will be tossed back into play. His kick did not register a score or out on the full. Campbell over the top. Doesn't really get win the hit out, though. Picked up for the Pies by Broadbent. He's tackled. Be holding the ball. Ball when it was. Free kick to the Bulldogs. Holding up well in defence.
1: Yeah, their pressure's been relentless so far, the Dogs, which is what their coach will be hoping for early on, especially going against the wind.
0: High ball. Good mark. Jackson McGann. Not paid, though. Probably deserved a mark, Bailey.
1: Either a mark or push in the back. Certainly got shoved straight in the back after he, what I thought, marked it.
0: Toss back in just in front of the pavilion here at Ford Park. We're about halfway through this first term. Toss back into play. Bala wins the tap down for Monty. No real winner of possession. Holmes is there. His handball is good. It's with Bala again. High ball. Good luck marking this one. Sleep is under it. He leaps early and takes a mark. A really nice mark from Corey Sleep, and he looks like he's lining up, Bailey.
1: Yeah, with the wind here, he's a fair way out, but he should be able to use the wind here to work to his advantage, especially from this pocket as well.
0: Aim just the left of the left goalpost. Hopefully the wind can bring it back. Corey Sleep took a nice mark, looking for his first of the day and the third for the Pies. He chips it over the top, though. It's cut off. Good tip. And now there'll be a ball up. Good tip on the mark there by Jackson Williams.
1: Yeah, really good. And then did well to follow off and apply pressure, so they couldn't get a snap on goal from the pocket as well.
0: Ball's tossed up. Uzalak wins it out of the ruck for the Pies. Can't get a clear kick away. And we'll go again.
1: We've harped on it early, but the amount of inside 50s that the Pies have had, the Dogs done really good at being able to stem the flow.
0: Stoppages again. We'll have another ball up as the Pies look to pile on the pressure as they have the ball deep inside the forward 50. One out of the ruck by the Bulldogs, but it's intercepted by Baldwin for the Magpies. His shot at goal is through. Just a mongrel sort of a kick, but it floated through, Bailey.
1: Yeah, managed to just thread the needle there from the pocket. Great finish. Don't know if he meant it, but they'll certainly take it as they get out to a 3-goal lead here early.
0: 3-1, 19 plays, one behind, 17 gone first term. Good goal from Isaac Baldwin,
1: who I think started really well in this contest. Found plenty of the footy and used it pretty well to start.
0: Pies out to a 3-goal lead, which we wouldn't have predicted about 10 minutes in when there was no scores as of yet.
1: I still think North will be pretty happy where they're at. Obviously going against this massive wind, if they can get one or two back before the end of the quarter and hold the Pies goals, they'll be happy.
0: Bala wins it out of the ruck for the Pies. McIntosh is there. He picks it up but can't get a handball away. We'll go again. Jamison Shea on McIntosh that time. Bala wins it out of the ruck once again, gains possession and gets the kick forward. Picked up by McLendon for the Bulldogs and he tries to use it. But there'll be a ball up again.
1: Looks like Brody Bell's going pretty much head-to-head with Camden McIntosh at every stoppage. I saw McIntosh off before and then Bell come off as soon as he realised.
0: Interesting move from the North Heidelberg tacticians. As the Pies have it. Good bump there from Broadbent. It's picked up by Keating. His handball over the top is poor, though. It finds Jamison Shea for the Bulldogs, and now they move it forward through Bell. His ball is good to Max Yoland. Can he find an option now? He's probably too far out to score. High ball looking for Bujega. Got hands to it, but couldn't take the mark. Probably should have. It's picked up for the Pies. Mills, and now they move it through Broadbent. Inside Uzalak. His handball out wide to Bone. They go back and retreat. The Pies, ball inside. Big fist from Hamish Murphy. Probably could have taken the mark. It's picked up by Uzalak. His handball wide to Holmes is there and found space. Chipping ball inside is good. Could not take the mark, though. Was Kieran Keating. Arafoski for the Bulldogs. He picks up and gets the handball out. Good tackle, though. The Bulldogs retrieve. And there will be a stoppage. Bit of chaos play there from both sides.
1: Yeah, no side could really be clean there, which was to their detriment.
0: Verkic wins the tap out. It's with McLennan for the Bulldogs. His handball is good, and they move it along this broadcast wing. Looking for Ben Barth. He couldn't take the mark, but he picks it up and retrieves possession. His handball is instantly Slain into tackle. And we'll go again. 19 minutes gone, first term. Montmorency lead by 3 goals. 3-1, 19 to 1 behind. Berkic uncontested, really in the ruck. McIntosh couldn't win possession, though. He was beat to it by Heatley. We'll go again. Magpies just on the 50.

0: Bodies everywhere. It spills out. It's picked up by Pierce for the Bulldogs. His kick is wide, though. He does register a score, but just the one.
1: It's great positioning out of the contest there. Didn't get too sucked in and was able to get the hands out, but just couldn't convert.
0: Monty will bring it back into play. Just reaching into time on in this third term. 20 minutes gone. 17-point lead. Good start early for the Pies.
1: Still think they would have liked to make a bit more of the breeze this quarter. Obviously still probably 10 minutes to go in the term. So they'll try and make the most of it.
0: Broadbent to bring it back in for the Pies. Baldwin provides the lead and it is good. Isaac Baldwin. His chip is poor. It hits Ben Davis on the half volley, but he picks it up and beats one tackle. Does really well. Now sends a ball through the middle of Ford Park. Good cut-off mark, though, by Jackson Williams. And he goes inboard, and the Bulldogs move it once again. Bujega sidesteps one, and he goes out on the far wing, looking for Pierce once again. Can he get there first? It's picked up by Carmen for the Bulldogs. Chipping ball is cut off. Pierce has it again. Back to Carmen. They move it by hand. Can they get a clear ball inside the Ford 50? Sky ball looking for Barth. Over the back. Can't take the mark. Picked up by Montmorency defence. They send it out, but it will be coming back in. The Bulldogs have it. Two kicks from home. It's with Liam Barber. His high ball inside the Ford 50. Barth gets the front of the pack. Can't take the mark, though. Bodies everywhere for the Pies. Picked up by Rivers for the Bulldogs. And it does find the boundary line.
1: The Dogs here will just look to lock this one in, try and get one late, and even if they can't, just take time off the clock while the Pies do have the wind in this first term.
0: Toss back into play. Verkic can't get a clear tap out of it. Picked up by Yolen for the Bulldogs. He finds Suleiman, and now it is with Shea. High ball. And it's across the face of goal. It's out of bounds on the full. Goal umpire was a bit lost there, it looked like. No score registered for the Bulldogs. Chipping ball is poor, but good mark by Nash Holmes.
1: It's been stellar to start this one. We spoke about him pre-game and how good he is, and he's showing his class already.
0: Tries to find Fell, but can't. Picked up by Bajaga in a high mongrel ball inside the 450 for the Bulldogs. His mark has been taken by Max Yoland. Stood under that one and took the heat, Bailey.
1: Yeah, great grab there by Yoland. He's come down from Queensland. And, yeah, he'll hope to show his class here in front of the goals.
0: Max Yoland for the first for the Bulldogs. He's probably about 35 out on a slightish angle.
1: Once again, that win, though, it's going to be challenging kicking to that end all day. I think it's going to come down who can convert kicking against it.
0: Max Yoland comes in. Wind flying about pretty quickly. His kick is up, and it is good. Aimed towards that left side, and it swung back perfectly.
1: Never looked like missing there. Great kick for the... from Max Yolen, and it just gives the Dogs a steadier, like down by two goals going against the wind. If you had said that early, I think they would have been really pleased with that. And yeah, late in this term, they'll try and get another one.
0: If the Bulldogs can walk into quarter time with an 11-point deficit, they'd probably be pretty happy.
1: Yeah, definitely. Like, it's been a really even game, especially around the footy. It's just the Pies probably been a bit cleaner going inside 50. With having that wind helps. You're not trying to pierce balls going against the wind.
0: Still overcast here at Ford Park, but we haven't really seen any rain as we go once again. Ramage with the left hand wins the tap. Rivers tries to pick up for the Bulldogs, but can't. Ravage, Holmes, swings the boot at it, but nothing really doing. Uzlak with a strong tackle. The umpire says, I've seen enough, give it to me.
1: It's been a good ruck battle at the start. Both rapping, get their hands on the footy. As you can see, Ramage likes to really run and jump at the footy and trying to get it to his mids.
0: Ramage with the right hand and gains clear possession. McLennan can't find it for the Bulldogs, but it's with Suleiman, and they send it inside the forward 50 once again. Bulldogs key forwards don't really gain much possession of it. It's picked up by Fell, and the Pies have it now. It's with Constantin. Can he gain clear possession? He does. But the boundary line does eventually win. We'll toss it back in inside the forward 50 in the forward pocket for the Bulldogs. 24 minutes gone, first term. Monty with an 11-point lead. Toss back into play. Verkic with no real competitor. He picks it up and handballs it out to space, really. Picked up by Bajega for the Bulldogs. Uses his left hand. He's gained a high free kick. Went too high was Uzlak. Bajega has it probably 60 from goal. Ball inside the forward 50 is up. No real mark. Smothered kick. Max Yoland again with the right boot. Across the face of goal, though. Another behind.
1: I think it also might have been touched off the boot there as well. Even if it did go in.

0: 3-1-19, plays 1-3-9. 5 minutes left, first term. The Pies have it, and they move it along through the center of the ground. It's a good kick, and they find Zach Broadbent. He moves it on. Green, chipping ball inside is good. Pies going by hand. Nash Holmes has it. Sends a long ball towards the top of the square. No mark there. Good defense from the Bulldogs. But it's picked up and kicked across the face of goal. Pies thought they had another one. Another behind.
1: We've spoken about how good Holmes has been, but maybe he could have got a fall to lead up. I'd even give that chip to Crowley going long where the Dogs were able to just spoil it over the line.
0: Murphy will bring it back in for the Bulldogs. His ball to Shea is almost cut off by Uzulak, but he's called to play on. Jamison Shea sends it high along this broadcast wing. Ramage at the back, but Verkic stands strong at the front, takes a nice mark. Looking for options inside, but he just holds it up. 25 gone first term. Chipping ball inside is almost good to Holmes, but it's cut off though. Ball in dispute. Holmes goes again though and picks it up. Green it was. Picked up by Shea. He's taken high. Went in hard and got the free kick on Verkic.
1: Yeah, great attack on the footy there by Shea. First to the footy and was rewarded.
0: Chipping ball inside to McLennan. Sends it out wide. Finds a target for the Bulldogs. Looking for Bell and he finds him. It's probably about 45 out. He looks to move it on quickly though. Brody Bell. Ball to the top of the square. Heatley on the second grab. Can't take it. Montmorency defence retreats though. Through Holmes. Sends it back. Moving along this broadcast wing. Verkic has it now. Running through the ground. Back to Holmes. Verkic can't find it again though. Picked up by Shea for the Bulldogs. Bajega can't gain clean possession. Suleiman picks it up. Ramage has it and he's tackled hard by Verkic. Ruckman on Ruckman. And we'll have a stoppage. Chaotic play there. As the siren does sound. 3-2-20. Montmorency plays 1-3-9. North Heidelberg. Good first quarter, Bailey. Good entertaining stuff.
1: Yeah, I think both teams will be really happy with how they played that first quarter. Obviously, the Pies got out off to a fast start while the Dogs were able to pull it back with a late goal.
0: We will go around the grounds. Northern Football Netball League. Heidelberg has a 13-point lead, 26-13 over Diamond Creek. Banyule with a 10-point lead, 16-6 over West Preston. Eltham, 13, plays 8, 5-point lead over Hurstbridge. And Greensy have a 13-point lead as well over Bundoora. Some low-scoring affairs early. 26-13 as we will move over to Division 2.
1: Fitzroy defeating St. Mary's 28-1 in the first. Old Paradians are up 22-1. Obviously some wind around all the grounds here today, as you can expect, so some topsy-turvy games to be expected. South Morang lead Pennant Hill 27-16. Thomastown ahead of Lower Plenty 23-15, and Northcote Park on top of Whittlesea 19-8.
0: As we will just move over to Division 3. Heidelberg West has a 15-point lead over Kinglake, 26-11. Kilmore with a 27-point lead over Laylor, 28-1. Lorimer have bolted out of the gates, leading 62-2 over Epping away from home. Watsonia with a 31-point lead, 31-0 over Collegians. And Reservoir with a 1-point lead over Mernda, 16-15. And Ivanhoe having the bye. We're at quarter time here at Ford Park. Montmorency leading 3-2-20 to 1-3-9, an 11-point lead, and we'll be back shortly after this.
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0: We're back here at Ford Park. Montmorency with an 11-point lead over North Heidelberg, but fair to say, Bailey, North should be pretty happy with that first quarter.
1: Yeah, going against a gale wind here down at Ford Park. I think both teams are really happy. Obviously, the Pies started off really well, and then the Dogs were able to gain some momentum in the back end of that first quarter, which they should hope to take into this second term.
0: Just about set to go. Fans and officials and players, coaches, hop off the field. 11-point lead to Monty. They'll be kicking to the left of your radio dial in this second quarter as we look for Nash Holmes and Camden McIntosh to really do their dominance in the middle once again. Had a good first quarter.
1: Yeah, I thought Brody Bell's done a really good job. He's like kept McIntosh counter, but also found plenty of footy, and as Angus McGlennon has. Obviously, the ex-Saint has been really influential around the contest as well.
0: Just about set to go here in this second term. Umpires waiting for last final evacuates of the field. 11-point lead to Monty. Low-scoring start, as have most games been around the Northern Football Netball League due to the blustery conditions. Umpire sets the ball aloft, waiting for the siren to blow. 11-point lead for the Magpies. So we go again. Berkich wins the tap down with the right hand. Barber is there for the Bulldogs. Spins around no one really, but gets the handball away. Bell, kick forward. Davis is there for the Pies. He picks it up. Suleiman wins it over the top of him, though. Instantly tackled by McIntosh, and Davis will ball it up. Good heat early. Second term, both teams will be looking to come out of the blocks once again. Verkic tapped down. McLennan has it for the Bulldogs. He finds Jamison Shea. Can he find an option inside forward 50? His kick towards Heatley. No mark taken. Had a good effort, though. And we'll ball it up once again.
1: Really good composure there by Angus McLennan. Just using his core strength to get spun and then feed the ball out to Brody Bell.
0: Verkic with the right hand wins the tap out. Bodies everywhere. It's picked up by the Bulldogs, though. Flying shot at goal is high. And the mark has been taken by Ben Barth. He tips it back to Hamish Murphy. He looks like he will line up probably about 40 to 45 metres out on a 50-degree angle, probably. Tough kick in this wind, but probably a better shot than Ben Barth had right in the pocket.
1: Yeah, and with the wind, it probably makes it a 35-40 metre kick rather than a 45-50 metre kick here.
0: Hamish Murphy for the Bulldogs' second of the day with the left boot. Doesn't make the distance. Monty try and bring it over the line, and they do eventually rush behind.
1: Pies will just be looking to just be composed with ball in hand here. Both sides were a bit wasteful with ball in hand in that first term, so both sides will look to be a lot cleaner in the second quarter.
0: Broadbent brings it back into play on the far wing for the Magpies. Over the top, no real mark taken. McLennan's there for the Bulldogs. He gets away from one tackle but loses his footing. His handball is poor and it's cut off by the Pies. Bone tries to pick it up. Good tackle over the top there from Bell, and Barth will go again. Ball up. 2 minutes gone, second term.
1: That's the scrambling pressure the Dogs have been able to apply. Yes, they've turned it over, but their second and third efforts have been immense.
0: Ramage over the top with the left hand. Bodies everywhere, though. We'll ball it up again. In tight early. Good stoppage football. Both clubs will be pretty happy. No real space gets out. Ramage. Sulaiman has it for the Bulldogs. He slips off the McIntosh tackle. Chipping ball forward. The Bulldogs have it. It's in space, though, in grass. It's picked up by the Monty defence. They move it by hand now. Verkic and Batchelor. His ball out wide towards Keating. Here in Keating, it trickles over the boundary line. 10-point lead for the Pies. We'll have it thrown in.
1: Great composure there by Lockie Batchelor coming out of defensive 50, not just to bomb it long down the line and just work his way through.
0: Ball is tossed back into play once again. Verkic with a double fist, tries to get a tap forward. McLennan for the Bulldogs is there. McIntosh comes in hard as well, picked up by Bell for the Bulldogs. Ramage, they move it by foot now. High ball inside the forward 50, looking for Yolen. He can't take the mark though. Been a good presence inside 50 so far. Picked up by Sleep for the Pies, but Yolen's taken him high. Be a free kick going Montmorency's way. Corey Sleep has it.
1: Started really well. Corey Sleep, I thought his first turn was really good, apart from the silly free kick he gave away.
0: Chipping ball inside to Uzalak, and now they move it. Streaming through the middle of forward park. Monty wanted it in the back free kick, nothing doing though. Trickles inside the forward 50, picked up by Matthews for the Bulldogs, and he's tackled instantly. 30 out from the Monty goal. Uncontested in the ruck was Baller, but he's tackled instantly by Ramage. We go again. Jumping over the top was Ramage. Blocking free kick has been paid, it looks like. He's going the way of the Bulldogs. Bit of an overzealous play, but he does win the free kick. Pajeka moves it by foot to McLennan. Have it just in front of the scoreboard on the far wing. Chipping ball back inside to Barber. They look to keep it on the wing or switch. He does switch. Rivers.
1: They've got the spare on this side, which they don't elect to use.
0: Chooses to go back to the far wing. Had Murphy on this open side, but did not choose to use it. Matthews chipping ball over the top. Just a bit of stagnant play now for the Bulldogs. Ball back inside to Barber.
1: Done this well, though. They don't want to go long down the line here. They just want to use their short options and build up the ground.
0: With Jamison Shea. Ball long down the wing. Beat off the contest. It's picked up by McIntosh though, and he sends it forward for Monty once again. High contest, but nothing really doing. Tiatia picks it up for the Bulldogs to Matthews. His handball to Barber. Can't really gain clean possession. Clark is there. It's picked up by Batchelor for the Pies. He spins around one and sends it inside the forward 50 with a chipping ball. Looking for Sleep, but can't gain it. Bulldogs have it. Sleep. Good contest though, and he wins a holding the ball free kick. Magpies don't take the advantage. It's going the way of Nick Green. No, it is Corey Sleep. Good forward pressure there from the Pies.
1: Yeah, really good. Costly handball there in the middle by the Dogs, which allowed the turnover, but the Pies still have to capitalise. And one against the wind here will be huge.
0: Corey Sleep. Looking for his first of the day. Tough kick from distance in this wind. He comes in, his kick is high, but it goes across the face, out on the full, doesn't register a score.
1: Shows how hard it is to kick to that end against the wind.
0: The Bulldogs bring it back into play, right in front of us here on the broadcast wing. Verkic can't take the mark and it goes out the back. Ben Barth doesn't gain clean possession for the Bulldogs. Ramage with a good spin, can't get a good, effective kick away though. But the Bulldogs move it now, it's with Yoland. He streams inside the forward 50, kick to the top of the square, is fisted over. Double fist there, rush behind.
1: It's really good work by Ramage on the wing. Dropped a mark he probably should have taken, but his follow-up, spin, handball, and kick to the outside allowed them to really penetrate forward.
0: Mobile use for a ruckman for sure. 3-2, 20 plays, 1-5-11. Bulldogs might be ruining their missed opportunities. The ball is cut off, though, by Parker Heatley. Poor kick out of defence for Monty by Nick Green.
1: He's had a few siders today, Heatley, so you want to put this one through with the wind. You'd back him to make the distance from here, but just a shocking turnover from the kick in there by the Pies.
0: Parker Heatley, one blemish for the day so far. Had a few opportunities. Looking for the Dogs second to bring them within a three-point margin of Montmorency. He trickles in. The left foot kick is up, but it swings. It hooks really far. Another behind to his tally.
1: Yeah, the distance only wasn't an issue, but gee, it swung.
0: Monty Havitt on the far wing. Looking for an option. Is Broadbent. His ball down the centre wing. Sulman cuts it off though. It's a nice mark.
1: Just plucked it one hand in the air and brought it down.
0: Sends it back towards the top of the 50 for the Bulldogs. It slips through Barth's hands, picked up by Bowie's handball over the top to the Heatley. Can he get a kick away? He does. A dribbling goal. Parker Heatley kicks his first.
1: Just give him to him in the goal square and you'll slot him as the Dogs cut it to 2 points here midway through the second quarter.
0: 3-2, 20 plays, 2-6, 18. The Bulldogs have probably had the early dominance in this second quarter.
1: They've just used the wind better early than what the Pies did. It was really congested to start that game, which didn't help the Pies. And now it sort of opened up. The Dogs ran out to play some free-flowing footy from sort of the halfway mark of the ground and really go deep inside 50.
0: Two-point lead to Montmorency. Almost 9 minutes gone, second term. So we see a little bit of drizzle here at Ford Park.
1: Yeah, expect the rain to start tumbling down in the next half an hour.
0: Verkic wins the tap down. Bone has it for the Pies, but it goes to Ramage and he's tackled instantly. Montmorency win it out though. Holmes spins out of one tackle and sends a chipping ball inside the forward 50. Sleep tried to pluck it but couldn't. Montmorency have it though. Handball out wide for Kieran Keating. Gains clear possession. High ball. Trickling. No real clean winner of possession. Clark is there for the Pies. And the ball is retrieved out for the Bulldogs. Through. Free kick's been given away by Ben Davis.
1: Yeah, just hands in the back there.
0: Bit overzealous as Rivers has it now for the Bulldogs. His handball is poor though. Couldn't exactly hit Bell on the chest. It'll be ball up again.
1: Even if he did probably hit Bell on the chest, he's getting tackled straight away. So try and find a better option longer down the line to get away from the Pies 50.
0: Ramage jumps over the top of Verkic with the left hand. Body's really everywhere. No one can gain out of it. McLennan tackled by Holmes. We'll have a ball up again. Verkic with the left hand. Broadbent. Now the Pies move it by hand. Bone has it. His handball back to Broadbent. Ball inside the forward 50. No real winner of possession. Clark picks up with the right hand. Gives it to Batchelor. And he hooks it.
1: It's probably the best look they're going to get. Great hands again by Clark to Batchelor. Streaming straight into goal and just couldn't convert.
0: Bulldogs bring it along to the interchange gates now with Jamison Shea. His ball high down the wing. Looking for an option, but it trickles out the back. They move it now. Good hit from Ben Davis. Yorland has it. High ball to the top of the square. It floats towards the goal line and it is through. Max Yoland.
1: What an absolute finish. The step towards the boundary and then absolutely dobbed it from the pocket from about 35-40 out. Absolute stellar finish there from Maxi Yoland.
0: His second goal of the day. He sort of put it up in the sky and let the wind do the work. And a confidence booster and really a crowd lifter for the Bulldogs. They take the lead, 3-6-24, plays 3-3-21. What do Monty need to do to stem this tide, Bailey?
1: Just play some smart footy. Just try and play a bit of possession footy. Try and get the ball in your hands. Try and negate that win factor by just chipping the ball around, not going long, because it's going to get held up every time. So they're trying to lower their eyes going inside 50. But it all starts in the middle here.
0: Ramage with the left hand wins the tap out. Finds Monty Hands though through Fell. The umpire said he was taken without it. Josh Fell wins the free kick. Chipping ball wide to Batchelor. His ball inside to Uzalak is good. Takes a good mark through contact.
1: This is what the Pies need to do. Just slow approach inside 50. And then when they get to this spot, then they can launch.
0: Uzalak sends a high ball. Double fist from the Bulldogs defence. They send it out wide and it finds McLennan, who's found himself a bit of space. He plays on right in front of us here on the broadcast wing. His ball's cut off though by Ben Davis. It's a good pressure by Lockie Batchelor. Ben Davis, ball back inside. It goes over the head of Bone. Pies have it. It's a good tackle on Connor Butcher and it'll be a ball up about 60 out from the Monty goal.
1: Pies also need to be careful when they do launch inside 50 that they can't get rebounded out easily. So be smart with where they're kicking it deep.
0: Verkic with the right hand. No real space though. We'll go again. 12 and a half gone. Second term. Bulldogs lead by 3 points. Putting up a good contest here at Ford Park. Ramage with the right hand over the top. Batchelor retrieves for Monty. His handball is good. Holmes moves it over the top. And now they can send it inside the forward 50. Baldwin's kicked to sleep. Doesn't really hit him on the chest. He had to pick it up on the half volley, but couldn't gain it cleanly. Uzalak hooking right football to the top of the square. Is marked by Bala. It was a good mark. Good kick by Uzalak. Just get the ball forward where you can. And this should be a certain goal. And it is. Pies get their fourth. And they take the lead once again, Bailey.
1: Wasn't clean, but it worked. The ball inside by Corey Sleet wasn't his best kick going inside 50, but they made it work and they retake the lead by 3 points here.
0: A nice goal by Will Bella. 4-3-27, plays 3-6-24. Getting one against the grain was the Magpies.
1: It's always important when you're going against the wind, when you can get one, try and build some momentum off that and then maybe get two or three against the flow of the game.
0: We get set to go once again here at Ford Park. Set with a good contest here early. Hopefully you can keep this close for the rest of the afternoon. Set up for a grandstand finish. Holmes and Rivas with a bit of contact. Ball is tossed up, no real winner out of the ruck. Holmes can't gain clean possession. McLennan's there for the Bulldogs.
1: It's just been a bull in tight, McLennan today's been one of the best out there. He's just been able to find space, and when he hasn't, he's been able to lock it up and create stoppages.
0: Nash Holmes gained clear possession, but his handball doesn't really do anything. They move it forward, but it's cut off by Monty, and now they can use it by hand. It's with Nick Green. His handball over the top to Uzalak is good. Can he move it forward? Batchelor has it. Streams back inboard, looking for an option. Handball over the top to Holmes is good. They move it by hand once again inside the forward 50. It's a bit chaotic. Retrieved. Move it out wide. Panozzo. Cut off by the Bulldogs though. Chipping ball back inside is good. They found space. Jackson Bone it was. It was very chaotic, but it eventually found Monty Hands, Bailey.
1: Yeah, great kick back inside. Great vision. Sets out Bone, who's pretty much directly in front here and should probably convert even with the tough wind down the far end.
0: To bring the momentum back in Monty's favour. Tough kick with the win, probably about 35 out on a slight angle. Definitely not out of his capabilities though.
1: Be a huge, huge goal this. To get two in a row against the Breeze is so vital to the Pies' chances today.
0: Jackson Bone. The kick is up. And it is through. Goal umpire moved a little bit, but it steadied. And the Magpies are steadying themselves. 5-3-33, plays 3-6-24, 9-point lead, second term.
1: When we thought the Dogs had all the momentum with a couple goals in a row in this second quarter, the Pies have just hit back really well. And it's what experienced does. They're experienced outfit. They've been playing good footy for the last 5-6 weeks. So they just know how to switch the flick when they do need to.
0: 9-point lead for Montmorency as they regain ascendancy after a good fight back from North Heidelberg. we go once again. Tap down from Campbell, but it finds Nash Holmes for the Pies. He sends a high ball, but is caught up in the wind. Under it was Uzalak. Umpires found a free kick. Uzalak takes the advantage and sends it inside the forward 50 for the Pies. Can Clark get clean possession? No, he can't. Bone has it. He's tackled by Barber. There'll be a ball up. 9-point lead, Magpies. 20 out from their goal.
1: Nash Holmes got really busy in this last 5 minutes. When the game's been there to be won, he's been really important.
0: Clark with the right hand to Bone. His kick out of the contest is good. The umpire has said it is touched off the boot. Monty, players and myself got a bit excited there, but it was a rush behind in the end.
1: So the Dogs will just look to chip the ball around like they did and work it up the ground as they've been doing pretty well all day.
0: 10-point lead for the Magpies as Hamish Murphy gets set to bring it back in for the Dogs. Hamish Murphy looks to take it down the far wing. Good lead from Brody Bell, but couldn't really take the mark. Monty move it by hand. They can send it back inside the forward 50. Chipping ball back inside. Uzalak was at the front of the pack with Holmes. Couldn't take the mark, though. Bone has it once again. His ball is good this time. Jackson Bone has been everywhere in this last minute.
1: It's 2 in a minute for him. He's really stepped up here when the Pies have needed it and converted two classy finishes.
0: Good, crafty, small forward work from Jackson Bone. Sends Monty out to a 16-point lead as really North Heidelberg had all the momentum, but it's just been flicked and taken away immediately.
1: Yeah, it's just been a little five-minute fade-out here from the Dogs. Their pressure's dropped. Their cleanliness with the ball has dropped as well. So they're just going to get back to what they were doing well at the start of this game, and they'll be able to pin back this lead.
0: Monty with a 16-point lead. So we go once again. Campbell wins the tap down. Jamison Shea, it's picked up by Holmes though. He's probably taken higher, but no free kick. Rivers over the top. We'll go again. Bella, tap down. Stoppage again though. In tight here, in the middle of Ford Park. No real look of that rain coming on. Subsided. In the stoppage. No real movement. Tap forward by Campbell for the Bulldogs. Can't really gain any clear possession though. Monty have it. They move it by hands. It finds Campbell again though for the Bulldogs. Suleiman. His handball is poor though. Finds it himself again. Umpire. Pace holding the ball. Probably could have gained a high free kick but didn't. As Monty move it through the centre. Drop mark though by Josh Mills. Can the Bulldogs pounce? No. Picked up by Ben Davis for the Pies. No, Holmes was running backwards but did really well. Couldn't gain clear possession though. Bujega in and around it for the Bulldogs. He's tapped to Bell and they move it now. Shea sends a spiraling ball inside the forward 50. Looking for Heatley. He can't track it down though and the boundary line wins.
1: Yeah, he's got a stoppage down here in forward 50, which they'll be happy with. Look out for Maxi Allen. We've already seen one classy goal from him and look for him to get on the move here and really fly through this stoppage.
0: Almost 20 minutes gone here. Second term at Ford Park. Campbell tries to slap it forward. Shea's there. Good tackle by Holmes, though. We'll go again. Just on the pain of the 50 for the Bulldogs. Looking to get one. Stem the lead back to 10 points. Campbell with the tap forward. Heatley breaks through one tackle but can't break through a second. Good tackle by Lockie Batchelor. It's actually, I think, paid a high fend off as the umpire, and it'll be a 50-metre penalty. Lockie Batchelor takes a bounce. He's played on. He's taken three bounces now. Chipping ball over the top is good to Uzalak, who takes the mark. He looks like he's going to stop and line up. Just used that advantage really well, did Lockie Batchelor?
1: Yeah, not needed from Heatley to give away the 50-metre penalty there, and just no one from the Dogs was switched on to man up on Lockie Batchelor and just allowed him to run and find a target inside 50.
0: Nicholas Uzalak. Probably be kicking from about 40 metres on a 45-degree angle. Hoping that the wind doesn't take too much advantage of his kick. Leads provided, but nothing doing. Nick Uzalak slowly strolls in. His kick is up, and it's true. But he hasn't made the distance, has he? No, he hasn't. That one got caught up in the wind, Bailey.
1: Yeah, definitely did. Tough kick there from about 50 metres to make the distance from there, but striked it well, but just fell short.
0: So with Pierre for the Bulldogs, he sends one wide towards the far wing. Good fist over the back from Zach Broadbent. We'll bring it back in. 16-point lead, Monty. 21 gone, second term.
1: Yeah, the Dogs want to get the next one here. They don't want it to blow out to a 22-point lead here. They need to work hard around the contest, apply all that pressure they have for the first quarter.
0: Ball's tossed back in. No real winner out of the ruck. It's picked up by Batchelor for the Pies. Breaks through a couple of tackles and sends a high ball back towards the forward 50. Clark couldn't take the mark. Picked up for the Bulldogs by me. And we'll have a ball up again. It's brought out, though, by the Bulldogs. Can Monty bring it back in through Verkic? He breaks through one tackle, does really well. They just keep it inside, though. Umpire has wave play on. All players sort of stop waiting for something to happen. Nash Holmes has it now for the Pies. Sends a high ball back inside the forward 50. Boundary line wins. Connor Butcher couldn't get there. Looks like he's paid a free kick for out of bounds on the full.
1: Well, that's gone out on the full. Holmes, this last 10 minutes has been fantastic. He's really got him going around the footy.
0: No mark there for the Bulldogs. It's picked up by Uzlak. He sidesteps one and handballs it back to Baldwin. Dummies one. Low ball, though. Couldn't find sleep. He had to pick it up on the half volley. Handball finds Baldwin again, though. Couldn't gain clear possession. Pies have it with the handball out wide. Finds Uzlak. Sidesteps one. Gets to that right boot. High ball. It'll get to the top of the goal square. Bone stands under it and takes the mark. Probably been the best player of this second quarter along with Nash Holmes. Jackson Bone.
1: It's just unmarked. Had no one on him and was just able to take a chest mark deep inside 50, which just shouldn't be able to happen.
0: He's coming. Looking to kick his third of this second quarter and send the Pies out to a 22-point lead. 15 metres out, he strolls in and pops it through.
1: Dominant quarter here by Jackson Bone. After a red-hot start for the Dogs, the Pies have really hit back and asserting their dominance into this contest.
0: North Heidelberg will be disappointed with how they could put forward some momentum at the start of the quarter, but it's been all Monty since then.
1: Yeah, since that beautiful yellow goal from the pocket, it's been all the Pies. You would have thought, given how good of a goal it was, would have lifted the whole team, the whole crowd, but the Pies have really quieted it down here at Ford Park.
0: They've been able to stem through a few goals, Monty, in blustery conditions for sure. 22-point lead with not long to go in this second term. North Heidelberg would not want to concede another one. As we are back in the centre of Ford Park. Ramage and Verkic do battle again. Verkic wins it with a right hand that time. McLennan picks up and he's tackled hard by Uzalak. McLennan was spun around once and the umpire said play on. Shea's handball to Bajega is good. Now it's with Bell and back to McLennan for the Bulldogs. High left football right in front of us. It chips and lands just before the out of bounds on the full line. So it'd be a boundary throw in. True centre wing here at Ford Park on this broadcast side. 22-point lead for Monty. 24 gone, second term. Verkic at the front again, tries to get the double-handed tap out the back. Bone, he's sleeping handball over the top to Uzlak. He's tackled instantly, though. Good pinning tackle by McGann, and he's got a holding the ball free kick. Well done by Jackson McGann. He plays on, though. Had no real options. Sweeps the handball back. Can they retreat the Bulldogs? High ball down the wing, looking for Ben Barth and Heatley. McLennan bumped Corey Sleep out of that one, and he wins a free kick. Poor bodywork from Angus McLennan.
1: Yeah, the Dogs just need to settle here. Usually free kicks. Just need to work their way back into this contest.
0: Sleep has it for the Pies. So the poor kick in the centre of the ground. It's cut off by Arafoski. Can he use it for the Bulldogs? Chipping ball out wide to Ben Barth is good. Found a bit of space. Where does he go from here? On centre wing. Long ball towards the forward 50. Umpire has found a free kick. Looks like it's going the way of the Pies. It's going to Sam Binion. Ball over the top to Batchelor is good. Right in front of the pavilion here at Ford Park. Lockie Batchelor chipping ball inside. Doesn't reach Bone on the full. Retreats on the half volley. Good tackle from McLennan. The umpire says no prior opportunity. To the hatred of the North Heidelberg fans, it will be a ball up.
1: The pressure's lifted though. Started by Angus McLennan here.
0: Ramage over the top. His tap was good, but to no real player. Bajega for the Bulldogs. Probably taken high, but spins out of that free kick. It sends a high ball towards a forward 50. Good body work. Good hands. The mark has been taken. I think it's Kyan Carman. Took a nice mark. Just confused as to why he wasn't given a 50-meter penalty. Kyan Carman. It's about 50 out. This would be a tough kick, though, Bailey.
1: Yeah, certainly. With the wind's died down a little, but yeah, needs to give everything here to get it home.
0: Kyan Carman from about 50. High ball towards the square. Siren's gone. It looks like it's gone through as well. It has. What a beautiful kick on the halftime siren to really bring confidence for North Heidelberg going into the second half.
1: Yeah, exactly what they needed. Late goal to finish off the quarter with a bit of a 10, 15 minutes lap during the second half of that quarter when they had all the momentum was really costly. But a goal there brings it back to 16 points on the halftime buzzer. And yeah, Cameron McIntosh, ice on the hamstring. So it looks like his day might be done in a blow for the Pies.
0: That is a massive blow for Monty. As we come into halftime, them having a 16-point lead. 7-4, 46 plays, 4-6, 30. As we'll just go around the grounds for your Northern Football Netball League, Division 1. Heidelberg, North Diamond Creek have come back a little bit. They have a 3-point lead, 40-37, out at Coventry Oval. West Preston have a 5-point lead over Banyule, 28-23.
1: That's a shock.
0: They haven't won a game yet this season, West Preston, so that would be huge for them. Eltham with a 6-point lead over Hurstbridge at home, 27-21. And we're all locked at Yulong Reserve. Bundura 36 plays Greensboro 36 as well as we move to Division 2.
1: Yeah, in the MC Labor Division 2, Fitzroy Stars are up by 17 points against St. Mary's. Old Paradins lead McLeod 40-9. Pennant Hill have a 23-point lead over South Moraine. That would be a major upset with South Moraine in second and Pennant Hill looking for their second win after beating Fitzroy the other week. Thomastown lead Lower Plenty by 15 points, which as well would be an upset with Lower Plenty sitting third and the Bears sitting in second last. Northcote Park are continuing their dominant season. They're ahead of Whittlesea by 20 points.
0: And we move to Division 3, Heidelberg Golf Club Division 3. Heidelberg West with a 31-point lead over Kinglake, 61-30. Kilmore showing their ascendancy over Laylaw, 54-7. Lorimer have continued their dominance over Epping, already reaching 100 points, 24-105. Watsonia with a 56-point lead over Old Eltham, 66-10. And Reservoir with a 27-point lead over Mernda, 49-22. As we depart Ford Park for this first half, 16-point lead to Monty at halftime. We'll be back shortly.
17: 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Life-changing care shouldn't cost you the earth.
18: Hello there, I'm Sean Bindley. The historic listing of SpaceX on the stock market has seen unprecedented demand from everyday investors. Retail orders alone surging past $100 billion ahead of the opening bell, forcing the NASDAQ to fast-track the stock into its top index. The company's founder, Elon Musk, says it shows the population is excited about the future of space exploration.
19: To make Star Trek, to make the exciting science fiction futures that we've read about real. And that's what SpaceX is all about, is to take the fiction out of science fiction.
18: The US President Donald Trump has lashed out at Iran, calling negotiators dishonorable and accusing them of leaking a fake draft of a possible peace deal. Comes after he cancelled airstrikes against the country on Thursday, saying a deal could be signed as early as this weekend. Nick Harper is in Washington.
20: In his latest comments on social media, Donald Trump has lashed out at Iran, accusing them of leaking fake details about what's been agreed. He's called them very dishonorable people to deal with, adding they better get their act together and fast. That's ahead of reporting that a deal could be signed this Sunday in Geneva, although with clear differences between the US and Iran, and little confirmation from the Iranian side that a deal has actually been agreed, it may be that this is just another instance of Donald Trump claiming a deal is near when it's still some way off. I'm Nick Harper in Washington.
18: The Queensland government has confirmed it will review drug driving laws to give medicinal cannabis users greater certainty about getting behind the wheel. The move follows a New South Wales model where prescribed users are exempt from penalties if their THC levels fall below a specific threshold. Queensland Health says there are currently no plans to change actual access laws to the drug following the review.
2: A critical incident investigation has been launched in New South Wales' south after a driver died following a high-speed police pursuit. Donna Ceramani has the details.
21: Highway patrol officers attempted to pull over a black sedan with cancelled registration on Pine Hill Road in Narrandera just before 7:30 last night. The vehicle failed to stop, sparking a pursuit through local streets before police lost sight of the car for a short time. Officers then discovered the sedan had slammed into a truck at a nearby intersection, leaving the 43-year-old driver with critical injuries. The man was treated at the scene and flown to Canberra Hospital, but he has since died. An independent investigation is now underway with strict oversight from the Law Enforcement Conduct Commission. Donna Sirimana reporting.
2: And a man has been charged over an alleged arson attack in Sydney's southwest. Emergency crews rushed to a Guildford West property yesterday morning where they found the house engulfed in flames. Witnesses reported seeing two people flee the street in a silver sedan before the blaze erupted, with police finding empty fuel cans and glass bottles at the scene. A 24-year-old man was arrested at Bonnie Rigg this morning. Investigations are continuing. This is Air News. Round 14 AFL action continues today. Melbourne taking on Essendon at the MCG. At halftime, Melbourne 9-10-64, lead Essendon 3-5-23. Later this afternoon, North Melbourne are in the West, clashing with the Eagles. Coach Alistair Clarkson admits the week-long stay in Perth after last weekend's 124-point drubbing at the hands of Freo will boost their chances this afternoon.
22: No one goes into a game of footy with the intention of putting out a performance like we did last week. Sometimes these things just happen.
2: Tonight, Port Adelaide are at home to the Swans. Coach Josh Carr says their defence line will be their big test.
23: Their ability to move the footy from one end to the other, they're solid in all areas. There's not really an area they're not very that they struggle in. So, they defend behind their stoppages, they transition the football, and then they defend transition at the same time.
2: In NRL, Ruben Cotter admits his Maroons will have to dig deep to square the series against a monster Blues pack on Wednesday night. The Cowboys star on a collision course with Penrith captain Isaiah Yeo after he shifted from second row to lock. Cotter says they must contain the New South Wales skipper.
24: Everyone's aware of his game and what he does for their team, and if you can sort of apply pressure to him, then Nathan Cleary and those blokes at the back have less time, so no doubt pain will only help.
2: And Canada have drawn their FIFA World Cup clash with Bosnia Herzegovina 1-1 in Toronto. The co-hosts coming from a goal down with 2 minutes remaining.
25: Canada looking to oblige here. It's Kyle Larin!
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29: Expect rain developing across the Plenty Valley region this afternoon with a top of 15 degrees, followed by an overnight low of 8. Looking forward in the weather, Sunday partly cloudy with a top of 15, Monday partly cloudy again with a top of 18, and Tuesday showers with a top of 17. It's currently 16 degrees in your local area.

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1: Come on. Welcome back to Ford Park. We return, getting ready for the third quarter. Monty having a 16-point lead over North Heidelberg, 7-4, 46 to 4, 6-30. They gained a bit of ascendancy in that second term, but it was a booming goal from Kyan Carman on the halftime siren, which was really a flush kick, Bailey, as we look forward for a second half as the rain just starts to trickle down now.
2: Yeah, obviously it was out to 22 points until that late goal on the siren for the Dogs, which they'll take great momentum from. Obviously, they had a bit of a lapse there for the last 10 to 15 minutes of that quarter, and they know they won't be able to do that again against the Red Hot Pies. So they'll really knuckle down to start this third, try and get on a run here and really, really put it towards the Pies, especially against the wind, and then come home strong with it.
1: Yeah, it was Jackson Bone in that third quarter who kicked three goals for Montmorency. He was a shining light, had some good small forward craft, and kicked some goals in definitely tough traffic that was really proved costly in that second term.
2: Yeah, he was just clean. The one ground ball he charged through, picked up nice and clean, and just dobbed it from straight in front. It was really nice, like really clean. And it's what the Pies needed. Like they were pretty dirty going inside 50. They weren't as clean as what they would have liked. For him to show some class and composure was what they needed at the time and allowed them to jump out to this 16-point lead.
1: For sure. We also saw Max Yolen kick an awesome goal from the pocket where the 50-metre boundary line in front of the North Heidelberg fans. That was definitely an exciting one to see.
2: Yeah, I've seen his highlight reel from his time up in Queensland, and boy, it's good. And I think he's added another one to that today. Just the step inside and then to go towards the boundary and absolutely flush it and use the wind perfectly was just unreal. Probably goal of the day so far easily.
1: Getting ready for this third term. Monty with that 16-point lead. North Heidelberg will be looking to not concede the first couple of this third quarter. Otherwise, it could break away, particularly with the rain coming down. It's going to be hard to find goals in this second half.
2: Yeah, definitely. The rain's starting to tumble a bit now, and it's only going to get heavier. So I think if North can get a couple early, then they'll be really happy because you don't want to fall too far behind when it does start to bucket down here, as it makes it a lot harder to move the ball clean from end to end.
1: For sure. Umpires congregating in the middle. We are about to get set to go for the second term in cold, blustery, and now a little bit of rainy conditions here at Ford Park. We've seen some good quality footy, though, for the conditions that we've been put up with.
2: Oh, definitely. Nash Holmes continued his stellar year. Obviously, Jackson Barron's been good. I thought Brady Bell was really good in tight, and I think my best on today so far is Angus McLennan. He's just been super strong, had plenty of contested footy, and just as we saw at the end of halftime, we believe that Camden McIntosh is done for the day with a hamstring injury.
1: Which is a costly blow for Montmorency, having that, well, AFL veteran really not out on the field for you when you've been relying on him. It is a tough blow. So we get set to go in this third term. Verkic and Ramage do battle in the ruck. Verkic wins the tap down with the right hand. McLennan retrieves it for the Bulldogs. Can't gain clean possession though. Batchelor there for the Pies, but McLennan pushes him out of it. Batchelor goes in again, but we'll have a ball up. Early stages tight, third term. North Heidelberg will be definitely looking for the first. Verkic taps it out with the left hand. Batchelor under it again. Good ruck battle today from Verkic and Ramage. No real winner so far. I'd say they've both played really well. Ramage over the top. Shea, he's handball forward though. Finds Ben Davis for the Pies. Can he use it? Verkic has it. Trying to gain clean possession. It bobbles around. Picked up by Holmes and he goes back to Davis. Handball's back inside to Keating. Ball when it is. Steps through a couple. Right foot ball. And it's a good ball to Batchelor who plays on. Straightens. And misses to the right hand side.
2: Really good there by Baldwin, like just showing composure and class, not going long, looking for a shorter option, and Batchelor just couldn't quite finish.
1: He had that open face of the goal. It was hugging the right goalpost, but it just went to the near side. 17-point lead, first behind of the quarter for the Magpies. Third term as the lights are on here at Ford Park. Murphy, Hamish Murphy to bring it back in for the Bulldogs. Chipping ball to McGann. As the rain starts to get a little bit heavier here at Ford Park, McGann brings it along this broadcast wing, looking for Ramage. He gets a long run and jump at it, but it was McLennan out the front who got hands to it. And Josh Mills just sort of scoots himself over the boundary line.
2: Yeah, Ramage probably just a touch deep there, kicking against the wind. Got to realise the ball's not going to travel as far.
1: toss back into play. Verkic and Ramage, no one really wins the tap out. McLennan picks it up and handles it to Bajega for the Bulldogs. Spiraling ball through the middle of Ford Park. Green's out in front, but well played by Carmen. Takes a strong chest mark. He sends it out wide. Now the Bulldogs have it. Stepped off his mark was Murphy. He's called to play on. Swings around one. Sends a left foot chipping ball to Shea. Two kicks from home now for the Bulldogs. His ball inside the forward 50. Heatley got two hands to it. Couldn't take the mark though. Ball's at the bottom of the pack. Picked up by Campbell. Yoland it is, sorry. His handball to Peatley. Left foot ball is good. Good goal from Parker Heatley. Good settler for the Dogs in this third term.
2: Really good there again by Maxi Yoland. Just had plenty of time. Didn't rush. Found Parker Heatley. He was had a snap on his left and dribble it through. And that's what the Dogs needed there. First goal of the third against the win and cuts the lead to 11 now.
1: Classy, classy finish for a key forward in, as we've said all day, pretty tough conditions. Important for North Heidelberg to get the first of the quarter. Brings it back to an 11-point deficit. 3 minutes gone, third term.
2: It's two in a row now for the Dogs. Obviously got the one on the halftime buzzer, so they'll hopefully continue the run they're on for their fans.
1: Ball is tossed up again. Ramage with the left hand had a clear header at that time, though. It's picked up by Nash Holmes, and he sends the clearance inside the forward 50 for the Pies. Uzalak stand under it, but the fist was away from him. Picked up for the Magpies by Batchelor. He's tackled well by Bajega, and he wins a holding the ball free kick. Batchelor's not happy. Says he got a handball away. Cooper Bajega has it on halfback. He'll have to bring it back, though. Umpire says he didn't stand over his mark.
2: You can tell the Dogs' pressure certainly lifted in to start this third term from what it was in late in that second. You can tell they're really up for the fight.
1: Come out of the blocks well, have North Heidelberg. Cooper Bujega looking for options, brings it towards right in front of us here. It's a good mark.
2: Beautiful dart kick there to the wing.
1: Sends it forward. Verkic and Ramage do battle. At ground level, Rivers tries to tap it forward to Shea, but it's picked up by Nash Holmes for the Pies. Handball over the top. Ben Barth in there, but he can't gain clean possession right in front of us, and it trickles over the boundary line. We'll toss it back in.
2: Barth just landed on his ankle there a bit awkwardly as he hobbles back to forward 50.
1: He is hobbling a little bit, is Ben Barth. Hopefully he is okay. Ball is tossed back into play in front of us. Verkic and Ramage, no real winner. Picked up by Bell. He's tackled by Holmes, probably without it, and the umpire has found a holding the man free kick. Going the way of Brody Bell. Had a solid game so far today. Sends a high ball towards the forward 50. No real winner. Picked up by Josh Fell.

0: here at Ford Park. Heatley over the top, tries to gain clean possession out of the ruck, but can't. Monty trying to retrieve it out, but it's smothered off the boot. Well done by the Bulldogs attack. Bajega tries to get it to Shea, but can't. And now they move it through Batchelor. Good spin, spins out of one tackle. Monty moving it by hands now. Corey Sleep tries to break through the Murphy tackle, but doesn't. Umpire doesn't be holding the ball because the handball got away cleanly. Baldwin has it for the Pies. Sidesteps a couple. Gets past Arafoski. Chipping ball out wide is good. Really well done by Isaac Baldwin. The Pies get out of trouble. Sending a ball inside the forward 50 is Mills. Good fist in from the Bulldogs defense. They have it now. Matthews, his handball wide is good, but the ball is sent out of bounds on the full by McGann. It'll come back in.
1: Every time Isaac Baldwin gets the footy, he never rushes, always takes his time, finds the best option that he has.
0: Monty have it about two kicks from home, probably. It's with Mills. Left football to the top of the square. No mark for the Pies. Holmes was under it. Bajega just boots it out of there off the ground. Davis can't gain clean possession. Shea is there for the Bulldogs as well. Bodies everywhere, and the umpire says, I'll have it. 6 minutes gone, third term. Monty leads by 11 points. Verkic can't get the tap away. It's picked up by Bell, and he sends a ball forward. Yoland tries to gain on the half volley and does. It was really clean there. Bajega, handball back inside, and now they move it through the center of Ford Park. Good ball. Finds Ritchie. He's on the 50. He's Angus Ritchie. Sends a ball towards goal and touched on the line. Really well done by Connor Kane. What an awesome kick, though, by Angus Ritchie.
1: Yeah, it's gone long and direct, but didn't quite have the distance. And given he didn't have that, you'd rather him look for probably just that shorter option. Allow forwards to lead back and then come straight back at him to get him a better option at goal.
0: 5-7, 37 play, 7-5, 47, 10-point lead to the Magpies as the Bulldogs come out of the blocks pretty quickly. Campbell did really well with the body work, couldn't take the mark. Holmes now retrieves and runs through the middle of Ford Park. Chipping ball inside to Bone, can't take the mark, but the umpire's found a free kick going the way of the Pies. They've got about two kicks from home. Jackson Bone wheels around onto that right boot, sends it to the top of the goal square. Punched over the line, well done by Liam Barber. It'll be a rush behind.
1: Absolutely launched that. I thought it was nearly home for a second.
0: 11-point lead once again for the Magpies. Ball looking for Verkic, but doesn't gain clear possession. Ramage over the back. He's tackled. Wanted a free kick for having being tackled without it. Mills just trickles it over the boundary line. 11-point lead. 8 minutes gone, third term. Ball is tossed back into play. Verkic and Ramage do battle. Verkic front spot once again. Constantin tries to gain out of the Shea tackle. Inside mids of Shea, Bell have been really good today for the Bulldogs. Verkic tap out. Picked up by Sleep for the Pies. He dribbles one towards the forward 50, but doesn't really have much on it. Picked up by McGann. And he's given away holding the ball free kick. Monty wanting 50, but nothing doing. Bella wins the free for the Pies. He's probably about 55 out. Chipping ball. Back central is good for Ben Davis. He's got it right on the paint of 15. Looks like he might be lining up here, Bailey.
1: Yeah, I reckon he'll be backing from here. Got a booming kick. Oh, there's a free kick down in the goal square.
0: Looks like it. Matthew Clark's raising his hand. I think he is the one who is the recipient of the free. Not quite sure what happened there.
1: It's not what you want from a dog's perspective. They had him having a shot from about 50 metres out. Riley's going to have one from just the top of the goal square.
0: Just poor lack of discipline there from North Heidelberg when they probably had momentum once again. Clark chips the ball over the goal umpire's hat and gets his second of the day. Not the result that North Heidelberg would have wanted.
1: Nah, especially when you have all the momentum, have all the run of play, and then you give them an easy goal just like that. Who knows, they might have kicked it from 50, but make him have that tough kick rather than give him a cheapie at the top of the goal square.
0: 17-point lead once again for Montmorency. 8-6-54, plays 5-7-37. Almost 10 minutes gone, third term. We've gone a goal apiece here. As Matthew Clark has kicked his second for the day. We look to go once again here at Ford Park. Lights on, rain coming down, spitting. Verkic and Ramage. Ramage with the leap and wins it with the left hand. Holmes retrieves for the Pies, though. Goes to ground and picks it up. his handball doesn't really get

0: anywhere. Richie sends it forward. Ben Barth picks it up for the Bulldogs. His ankle looks all right now. He tackles Connor Kane. On the paint of the 50 for North Heidelberg. No real clean possession winner. We'll ball it up once again. 10 gone, third term. North Heidelberg will be looking for the next just to keep within touching distance in blustery conditions here at Ford Park. Tiatia, it's with McLennan for the Bulldogs. Can't gain anything out of it. We'll ball it up again. The pressure is on here from the Monty midfield. Ramage, Suleiman, tackled without it. Umpire does not blow the whistle. Streaming ball out wide for Monty. Can't gain some real clean possession, but they do now. Uzlak's got space. Can he pick it up? He does. But he fumbles. And Monty sent it out wide. Mills has it. Left foot ball forward. It's in grass now. Butcher. Ball to the top of the 50. He's poor. Offline. Goes left. 18-point lead, 3-goal lead for the Magpies, 8-7 to 5-7. As it's with Matthews for the Bulldogs. Can they move the ball forward? Matthews high ball towards his broadcast wing. Barth and Heatley are both under it. No mark though, picked up by Green for the Magpies. His handball to space really. Suleiman, Rivers, he's jumped over the top. Ben Davis is down for the Pies but does retrieve himself. As the Bulldogs go wide, it's with McLennan. Ball inside looking for Heatley. Hits him on the half volley. Not where a full forward would want it leading out. Good tackle from the Pies. It was Sam Binion with a nice tackle. Windsor holding the ball free kick. He goes out wide to Mills. Left football. Is fisted over the boundary line by Hamish Murphy as we finally get a stop in play. 12 gone, third turn, Bailey.
1: Yeah, it's just a bit of a dogfight at the minute here. Both teams trying to kick, well, Monty trying to kick away, and the Dogs are really trying to get within touching distance here, and really good fight here.
0: 12 and a half gone, third term. Ramage takes possession out of the ruck as the Bulldogs send it forward, looking for Heatley. He's probably overrun that one. It's picked up by Binion. His handball doesn't really get anywhere. Green has it. Binion has it once again for the Pies. Chipping ball inside is good. They have it in the center of Ford Park. It's with Logan Butcher. Long ball is good to Bella.
1: Beautiful kick inside 50 that.
0: An awesome kick from Connor Butcher. Finds Will Bella looking for his third of the day.
1: Dogs defense had no hope there. Beautiful kick out in front.
0: Probably from the exact same spot that Kyan Carman kicked that halftime buzzer beater. Can Will Bella do the same? He comes in. The kick is up. It's a good-looking kick. Hugs the right post. It's just gone shallow. Near side. Goal umpire was right behind it. Looked good off the boot, though, Bailey.
1: Certainly did, but the Pies aren't able to make the most of their opportunities at the minute, so the Dogs will be looking at that and trying to go down the end and kick one against the flow.
0: Bulldogs have it. Far wing. It's with McLennan. His dart. Can't exactly find Rivers. Ramage there. His handball keeps it in play. It's picked up by Green for the Magpies. He sends the ball forward. Tiatia picks it up for the Bulldogs. Ben Barth evades one tackle. Goes back in board to McLennan. He sends it back out wide to Tiatia. And they move it. And they still have it, the Bulldogs. Bell couldn't gain clean possession. Umpire has found a free kick. It's going the way of the Magpies. Bit just chaotic there from North Heidelberg.
1: Yeah, just overhandballed it. Bought a lot of pressure on themselves, and with overhandballing, rather than just, even if you just dunk it down the line and they get it, at least it's out of the danger zone.
0: Sleep sends a high ball to the top of the square for the Pies. Bella stands under it. Couldn't gain a good two hands at it. Butcher's there. Keeps it in bounds. Sends it to Kieran Keating. Left foot snap is up. And the umpire has said that's a behind. It was a tough one. Just went over the left goalpost. 8-9, 57, 5-7, 37, 20-point lead for the Pies halfway through this third term.
1: Yeah, it looked like it was home nearly all the way until later and just faded. But another missed chance there by the Pies.
0: Hamish Murphy brings it in with the left foot ball. towards Will Campbell, stands under it, couldn't gain a clear mark. Sam Big in there for the Pies, it's picked up. Now Nash Holmes has it, tries to break through one tackle. Uzalak, tackled by Bell, slings him to the ground at the end. Umpire crosses himself. Big body is Nick Uzalak.
1: Certainly some physicality in this contest now.
0: Kieran Keating. Bujega has it now for the Bulldogs along this broadcast wing. High ball, looking for Barth. Stands under but couldn't take the mark. Davis does really well, claims the mark. Umpire doesn't pay it. Now it's with Sulman for the Bulldogs. Ball towards Carmen. It trickles in the goal square. Carmen tries to pick it up but doesn't. Fell has it. And the umpire said a rush behind. Carmen tried to pick it up in the goal square.
1: He's down in the goal square as well, Carmen.
0: Carmen hasn't gotten up. 19-point lead. Still down as the Magpies move it along the far wing. Mills, ball over the top for Bella. Can't take the mark. It was at his feet, really, as we see a boundary throw in. As Carmen does retrieve himself to his feet as the physio comes along to help him out. He looks in pain, though.
1: Shoulder, by the looks of it.
0: Looked like he did land on that shoulder. He's moving around now. The ball tossed back into play. Verkic, sleep. He's tackled by Liam Barber. We'll pull it up again. 16 gone, third term.
1: Dogs really need the next one. They can't allow this to get out to 25 points.
0: Ball is sent forward for Monty on that far wing, but it's gone out of bounds on the full. Poor kick, and the Bulldogs will have it. Let's see if they can use it by foot. Chipping the ball around. It's probably where they've done their best work, just chipping the ball around by foot.
1: Yeah, definitely. I think when they've got it in hands, they've overused it a fair bit. So being able to switch it, change their angles, has really been important for them to really open up the corridor.
0: Jackson Williams just waiting for the ball to be retrieved over the back of the fence here at Ford Park. Has to jump over himself and quickly grab it. 17 gone, third term. 19-point lead for the Pies. Jackson Williams looking for options, and it's looking like he is going to have to go long down that far wing. A lot of bodies under this pack, but a good mark is taken by Angus McLennan.
1: It's been superb for the Dogs today. It's just super tough. He's got that AFL experience and just knows what to do when he gets the footy.
0: McLennan chipping ball over the top. He's cut off though, but umpire has paid a chopping the arms free kick. It's going the way of Richie. He's just forward of centre for the Bulldogs. His ball is kicked into the man on the mark. Barth has it for the Bulldogs. He's tackled instantly though by Constantin.
1: Just so simple things like going back behind your mark. So when you are kicking the ball, can't get smarter that the Dogs haven't been switched onto enough today.
0: Ramage's tap finds Jackson Bone. His handball looking for Panozzo. Can't gain clear possession. And the Bulldogs do keep it in bounds. Jamison Shea, handball over the top. Yoland sidesteps one. Handball back inside. Is poor though. Bell trying to pick it up. Gains clean possession now. Handballs it to Barth. Right football. High ball in the pocket. And it is out of bounds on the full. Had the ball inside 50 of the Bulldogs, but couldn't really do anything with it.
1: Yeah, Brady Bell just wasn't able to be clean. If he was clean, he was able to get onto that left boot and just snap it through.
0: Binion sends the ball wide for the Pies. Looks like he's found Bella. Ball long down the wing. Finds Kieran Keating. He found a bit of space there. Took a hit after the mark. No 50-meter paid by the umpire. Kieran Keating has it now. Right in the center of Ford Park. Left foot ball out wide is good, but the mark could not be taken there by Butcher. Tiatia has it for the Bulldogs. His handball out wide to Bell. Chipping ball over the top, looking for Richie. He can't find it. Good hit from Kane. Ball flicked out the back by Monty. It's with Kieran Keating now. Dribbles a ball. You can see the conditions are starting to affect this game now. Uzalak. Panozzo. They move it through the center of Ford Park. Can't find Fell, though, as the Bulldogs retrieve with a high spiraling ball out of there. Umpire waves play on, probably a mark to Bell, but it must have been touched. Ball out wide, picked up by Keating. Chaotic football here at Ford Park. A high ball into the sky. And the mark is taken by Ramage. Finally a stoppage in play. A nice mark there.
1: Yeah, really good by Ramage. Just sat in the hole and was able to float in and take that intercept mark. But the Pies are just playing desperate footy at the minute. They're able to get their hands on the footy, smothers, spoils, everything they need to do.
0: Nash Ramage, his kick is cut off though. Good intercept marked by Connor Kane over Ben Barth. Ball out wide is good to Baldwin, who's been really good today. He's been classy in these conditions. Chipping ball out wide. Can't hit Butcher on the full. He had to pick it up on the half volley, but was clean. Ball inside is poor, though. Bujega, it bounces over his head. It's picked up by the Bulldogs, though. Murphy tries to sidestep one, but goes back inside. 1-2. And they dribble it out. It's a poor kick. It finds Uzlak for the Pies. Can't get through one, though, but he's won a high free kick.
1: Dogs just mucking around with the footy there in defensive 50. It's not what you need to do at the time. Just get the ball out of there.
0: Nicholas Matthews, it was, who gave away that free kick to Uzalak. Probably about 50 metres out. Just about directly in front.
1: He's going to take his best effort here. Look, feels like he's got the distance here.
0: I think it is the smart thing to do, though, to line it up. Just when things were getting a bit chaotic.
1: If he kicks it and put him out to a 25-point buffer as well.
2: Get up quickly when you fucking get it.
0: Uzalak. His kick is shallow, though. To the behind line. The ball is still in play. Bodies everywhere. And the umpire's way play on, but Bell eventually takes it out.
1: Sure, they just need to rush it over. Like, it fell down the back, and the Pies like, just dropped the mark, and they just went out to rush it. And now it's deep in a stoppage in forward 50.
0: In the forward 50 for Monty. Berkic comes over the top with the left hand. Holmes is there but couldn't gain away from the pack. Ball is in dispute. It's kicked out by the Bulldogs. The Pies have it though. Green, his handball is good. Sent inside the forward 50 by Broadbent to the top of the square. Almost a mark, but Clark picks it up. If the half volley really didn't have clean possession, right on the goal line and kicks the goal. It was classy. He's got his third for the day.
1: Sent it multiple times today, but for a big man, his front and center skills are very impressive. And yeah, just down in midair, just Karate Kid-like, and just kicked it through.
0: 25-point lead now for Montmorency. I think that's their biggest lead of the day so far. 9-9-63, plays 5-8-38. Matthew Clark kicking his third. 22 God third term. And if the Bulldogs don't kick the next, might just about be game over, Bailey.
1: Yeah, especially with the conditions. It's got wet now. And they do have the wind to come home with, but you can't rely on that, especially if it does start to bucket down.
0: Monty showing their ascendancy. That is why they're in the top half of the Melbourne Greyhounds Division 1. Tossed up, Campbell tries to win the tap down, doesn't really get anything clear out of it. Bella is there under it as well. Monty find it out wide. Batchelor. Baldwin. Sends it to the top of the goal square. It's probably too far right, though. Verkic resting forward for a bit. And goes through for a minor score. 26-point lead to the Magpies. Hamish Murphy moves it out of the defence for the Bulldogs. His kick was poor. Can Monty cut it off? Dribbling the ball forward was Green. He retrieves it himself. He's still trickling it along. Picks it up now. Handball out to Baldwin. Chipping ball inside is poor. It's cut off for the Bulldogs by Jackson Williams. His ball out wide. They move it by hand now, the Bulldogs. Bell. Good mark by Carmen. Chipping ball out wide, looking for Suleiman. It sits up for him. He gains clean possession. Left foot ball inside the forward 50, looking for Heatley. One hand. Awesome mark by Parker Heatley. Juggled it twice with the right hand. And the Bulldogs need this one, Bailey.
1: Yeah, great grab. Had the man all over him. Could have been Holden, but he's juggled the one-hander. And yeah, this needs to go through for the Bulldogs.
0: Parker Heatley, he's about 25 metres out on a slight angle. He's got 2-2 for the day. Looking to put through his third and to try and bring the Bulldogs back into this contest. Heatley comes in. Left football is good. He's got his third. Brings it back to a 20-point game.
1: They just never die, the Dogs. Every time Monty looks like they're going to kick away, they just hang in there and keep fighting. It's what they need to do, especially they know they're going to have the wind in the last term, so they know they can get on a roll. It's just about putting momentum into that final term.
0: 9-10-64, plays 6-8-44. 25 gone, third term. If the Bulldogs can snatch another one before three-quarter time, they'd be riding high confidence going into the last.
1: Yeah, definitely. It's all around the middle. Brady Bell's certainly lifted, and his teammates have followed suit. So if I can get another clearance into a quick goal here, then it's right on.
0: Just about set to restart here in Ford Park. Berkic wins the tap out over the top. Bulldogs midfield have it, though. It's picked up by McLennan. His handball inside. Suleiman looking for an option, but it's a poor kick. It's cut off by Connor Kane. He sort of hit him lace out as if he was the forward. Connor Kane goes wide. Binion. He's got it for the Pies. Uzalak provides the lead, but he doesn't give it to him. Binion goes wide towards his broadcast wing. Verkic hits the contest hard. Just doesn't take the mark. A really strong effort. Campbell dives over the top. It's with Bath now for the Bulldogs. Chipping ball inside. Probably the target he wasn't aiming for. But it finds Bell. To Bezega. High ball towards the top of the goal square. But he's hit it too far left. A nice mark actually on the goal line. I think it has been paid to Sam Binion.
1: Just needs to find a teammate there. Rather than trying to go from home for 55 out against the wind. Lower your eyes going inside.
0: Binion pops it wide. And the Magpies can move it along the far wing. Ball almost cut off though, and it trickles over the boundary line off Jackson Williams' foot. 26 gone, third term, almost three-quarter time. 20-point lead to the Magpies. On your NFNL's match of the day here at Ford Park. Ball's tossed back in. Verkic takes possession out of the ruck. Doesn't really do anything with the handball. The umpires found a free kick, holding the man free kick, going the way of the Bulldogs. Can they use it? Three-quarter time siren does sound. Monty 9-10-64 to North Heidelberg 6-8-44. And really, it was probably a bit of an even third quarter, Bailey.
1: Yeah, the wind didn't really play much of a factor there. Both teams just fought really hard, given how close of a contest this one is. And they both know that it's going to be a dogfight right till the end. And that's what we can expect in the final term.
0: We'll just touch around the grounds real quick. Heidelberg with a four-point lead over Diamond Creek at Coventry Oval, which is shaping up to be a grandstand finish. West Preston with a nine-point lead over Banyul, 41-32. Eltham have stemmed out to a 21-point lead at home over Hurstbridge, 48-27. And Greensboro gaining some ascendancy at Yulong Reserve with a 19-point lead over Bundoora, 38-57.
1: Yeah, but in the MC Labor Division 2, St. Mary's had a dominant third quarter and now lead Fitzroy by 26 points. Old Prairies versus McLeod, that score hasn't updated and it is 40-9. Panton Hill leads South Morang 90-41, so that looks like to be a major upset at AE Cracknell's Reserve. Thomastown lead Lower Plenty Bears by 1 point, which looks like to be a stellar finish. And Northcote Park are still ahead of Woodisley by 24 points at Bill Laurie Oval.
0: Heading over to Div 3, Heidelberg West with a 41-point lead over Kinglake, 79-38. Kilmore showing their dominance over Layla with an 85-point lead, 94-9. Similarly in Epping, it's Lorimer with a 95-point lead over Epping, 138-43. Watsonia with a 71-point lead over Old Eltham, 99-28. And Reservoir, 64 plays, Mernda 32. As we go to a short break here at Ford Park, we'll be back soon.
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0: Welcome back to Ford Park, where we have Montmorency with a 20-point lead over North Heidelberg, which has been a bit of a stalemate all day. Monty sort of breaking out a couple times, but North Heidelberg have not let go. And maybe they will have one more fight till the end. Do you reckon they can bring this one back, Bailey?
1: I think it's anyone's game this last quarter. Like, obviously, the Dogs have the wins, which has died down a little bit by the looks of it. But if they get the first two, then it's back to an eight-point game. So it becomes a game of momentum. And once you get two, then you get three, then you get four, then you're really on a roll. So I think Monty's message there, just be calm, stay composed, play the way that they've been playing all day, and they should come away with it. Where with the Dogs, it's pretty much all out attack. Take the game on at all costs, and really try and drive the ball forward, especially in these conditions. Getting the ball forward is the most important thing.
0: Definitely, for sure. I think with North Heidelberg, you go with that nothing to lose mentality. You'd rather lose by 40 than lose not really trying. So they could sort of throw everything at it, throw the kitchen sink at it in this last quarter, and hopefully we can be set up for maybe even a grandstand finish. Who knows?
1: Yeah, and you could hear from their huddle at three-quarter time, they were really up and about. They've got the energy. They just need to bring it here in this last quarter and see if they can run over the top of the Pies here or if the Pies can hold firm.
0: As the last few fans just trickle off Ford Park, 20-point lead as the rain still... We've sort of had a slightly spit all afternoon, particularly in this second half. Still blustery though, we've had blustery conditions all day. So we're just about set to go in this last quarter. Look for the midfield battles to be important once again. Umpire sets the ball aloft and we are good to go in this last quarter. Verkic taps down with the right hand. Holmes came streaming through but couldn't gain clear possession. Rivers is tackled away from it. Ball's in dispute, kicked off the ground by the Bulldogs, and now it's a chase on. Jamison Shepherd so that Brody Bell can pick it up. He doesn't though. Came in a bit too eager as Lockie Batchelor, and the free kick will be going the way of Brody Bell. Bell looks for an option, sends it down the broadcast wing looking for Ben Barth. The ball goes over his head though. Now there's a foot race on. Yolen gets to it, but the umpire has said the boundary line won that race.
1: So from that one, stayed in and see what Maxi Yolen could produce once again. Well, you've already seen him kick one miracle goal from that pocket.
0: Ball is tossed back into play. Verkic at the front of the pack and Ramage at the back. No real winner out of the ruck contest, and we'll ball it up once again.
1: It's pretty much been a nil-all draw that battle today. In the rucks, both ruckmen have competed really hard and given their mids some great service.
0: It's been really exciting to see. Verkic with the right hand sort of slaps it forward that time. Hot contest from Jamison Shea. We'll toss it up again. Just in front of the North Heidelberg faithful. Verkic with the left hand. McLennan though, Brody Bell. They use it by Hans Suleiman. They're inside the forward 50 now. The Bulldogs. Yoland in the pocket. Across the face of goal. It's still in bounds. Carmen, he has it for the Bulldogs. Ball is kicked over the head. And it looks like it's gone out of bounds on the full. Goal umpire has signal for a behind, though.
1: It's a great centering pass by Maxi Allen. The Bulldogs just couldn't do anything with it in the goal square.
0: 19-point lead for the Pies. Early stages, final term. They send it long and deep out wide. Fist out the back from Hamish Murphy. We'll toss it in again on this centre wing. Broadcast side.
1: It's been a brick roll today, Hamish Murphy. He's had a bit of the footy, but his one-on-one work's been spectacular. He's been able to intercept a fair bit and, yeah, drive the Dogs forward from half-back.
0: Berkic gains the front of the pack once again. Holmes is there, but it's picked up by Sulman, and now Bell dribbles it inside the forward 50 for the Bulldogs. No real clean possession. It's picked up eventually by Broadbent for the Pies, and it'll be a ball up. Out of the pack is Heatley with the left boot. Takes it out of the ruck and kicks a classy goal for his fourth of the day.
1: It's exactly what they needed, the first of the last. Build some momentum in this last term. And Heatley, yeah, he's been spectacular down there. It's just the last two goals he's kicked, he's made something out of nothing. Like, he was there in the ruck by himself, just grabbed it straight away, and he's put it straight through, and the lead's cut down to 13 points here early in the last term.
0: I think it's fair to say that both full forwards at both ends, Parker Heatley and Matthew Clark, have been just as good on the ground as they have really in the air today.
1: Yeah, definitely. You can see they're both brilliant footballers in the air, but on the ground, it's where it's been today, and that's where they've dominated.
0: Important for the Bulldogs to get the first of the last quarter. 13-point deficit now, but it is almost coming back to anyone's game. Pye still with the short ascendancy. Bell tries to win it out of the middle. Tackled by Baldwin. Probably didn't have it. Umpire says play on, though. It's with Ben Davis for the Magpies. Streaming through the centre of Ford Park. Sends it inside the forward 50. Hamish Murphy gains possession. Couldn't pick it up cleanly, though. Uzalak sends a sweeping handball out wide. Clark dribbling. And he's hit the post. Almost replicating what Parker Heatley did down the other end.
1: Looks like it had curled back perfectly, but it's just slammed into the bottom of the post.
0: 14-point lead for the Magpies. The Bulldogs send it out on the far wing. Bell probably taken without it. High contact free kick going his way. He's had a good game today, Brody Bell.
1: Going against Brody Bell.
0: Oh, he's going against him. Ball back inside. Kieran Keating has it for the Pies. They're about two kicks from home. He goes central to Baldwin. He's right at the top of the center square for the Pies. Ball inside the forward 50, out towards the pocket, finds Corey Sleep. What an awesome pass by Isaac Baldwin.
1: It's been superb today. Every time he's got the footy, he's done something with it. And it's always resulted in a shot at goal or in a score. So he's been superb.
0: Corey Sleep, it's a tough kick. He's on a tight angle, probably about 35 metres out.
1: Be a nice little steady here, though, for the Pies. It'd push that lead back out to four goals again.
0: Corey Sleep, just taking as much time as he likes. Bring the momentum of North Heidelberg down. Sleep trickles in with the fluoro red boots. The right football is up. And he's just put it across the face. Another blemish for the Magpies. They'll be ruining these opportunities early. 9-12-66, play 7-9-51. 15-point lead. 5 minutes gone, third term. It's go time now for the Bulldogs. Murphy's kick is poor, though. It's picked up by Barber. He's handball away. It's with Batchelor streaming in. But he's kicked it out of bounds. Didn't register a score, but they will get a stoppage inside forward 50 here, the Magpies.
1: I've seen it a bit today. The Dogs just messing around with the footy. And errant kick there when they could have just gone long down the line. Took some territory and allowed their small guys to go to work at the contest.
0: Ball is tossed back in. Bella. Bodies everywhere, really. It's picked up. It couldn't get a clean kick away. It's kick off the ground, but the goal umpire was right there. And he said touched off the boot. It's good confidence from the goal umpire. Oh, but now the field umpire comes in. Maybe he saw something different. Hands being waved by Nick Matthews saying, what are you guys talking about? And it looks like we are still signalling for a behind. Bit of dramatics here at Ford Park.
1: Yeah, the North Heidelberg faithful weren't hoping that one got ruled overturned, or we might have heard a massive uproar.
0: Murphy finds Bath. Just where the 50 meets the boundary line here on this broadcast side. High ball down the wing. Kane stands under it. Can't take the mark, though. Good crush of the pack by Heatley. Bone ducked his head. Umpire wave play on. Picked up by Sulman. He sends a ball out wide to Shea. Sends a skyward ball. Standing under it. Almost a really nice mark there. but it finds Richie Bell. Sling tackle on Baldwin. The umpire says ball it up.
1: Bell would have liked his time again there. Just fumbled at a crucial time and they could have gone deep inside 50.
0: North Heidelberg know that their time is now. Ramage tries to take it out of the ruck with the two hands. Can't claim clean possession. McLennan spun around. Gets a handball out wide. Shea is there, but it's picked up by Bath with the Bulldogs. Rivas, high ball towards the goal square. It's through. Awesome goal by Thomas Rivas.
1: Seen some good goals today, and he's bent that one back to perfection from that pocket. The North Heidelberg boys must love having shots from there after training from that pocket because they're slotting them beautifully from there today.
0: Brings it back to a 10-point game. 9-13, 67 plays, 8-9, 57, 7.5 gone, final term. And just what the Bulldogs faithful would have asked for. They've come out of the blocks clean, Bailey.
1: Yeah, exactly what they would have wanted. They've just played simple footy with the wind, getting it deep, going long, and allowing their big forwards to bring it to ground and then allowing their smalls to go to work.
0: We're back in the middle of Ford Park. Verkic with the left hand. Holmes tries to kick it off the boot, now retrieves it himself. Handballs it to Batchelor. He picks it up clean. Well done by Batchelor. He's chased down by Rivers, though. No holding the ball. Free kick paid. Baldwin, right foot ball to the top of the square. It bounces over the head. Clark has it on the goal line. Sidesteps one. Gets a boot to it now. He finally got a left foot ball to it. He was fumbling with it on the goal line, but Matthew Clark kicks his fourth of the day.
1: That's great. Great bit of work there by Clark on the goal line. I thought the Bulldogs were pretty stiff here to not get a hole in the ball after that beautiful chase down tackle. But you move on, and yeah, Clark again kicks another one for the Pies as they extend it out to 16 points. But it's no means over here. The Bulldogs are coming here really late and playing some good footy. So they just need to redial in here and keep working hard.
0: Exciting stuff here at Ford Park. Definitely a settler that Monty needed against the grain. No one really saw that coming straight out of the centre clearance, but it was that work from Nash Holmes. He's a bull in there.
1: Yeah, like we said pre-game, he's one of the best mids in the comp. His last 6 weeks of what's got Monty going this season, and yeah, he's been superb again today.
0: 16-point lead to the Magpies. Ramage wins the tap with the right hand, but Verkic wins the centre clearance for the Pies. Spirals a high ball into the sky. No real winner. Baldwin tries to spin out of a tackle, but it's a good tackle there by McGann, and we'll do a ball up top of the 50 for the Pies.
1: The two Bulldogs defenders just sort of looked at each other and saying, who's going for it? They just need some better communication out there.
0: Baldwin tries to spin out of a tackle, but doesn't. It's picked up by Bell. His kick is smothered instantly off the boot. The Bulldogs sort of get it out of there with a mongrel kick forward. Shea can get to it. Picks it up. He's tackled well, though, by Keating. Well done by Kieran Keating. Fought hard, the smaller body in that contest there. We'll have a ball up just near centre wing. Broadcast side, 10 minutes gone, fourth term. Ramage with the left hand, goes through Keating's legs. Shea, can he gain clean possession? He does. Handball, though, was probably too hot for McLennan. Shea is under it again. And the umpire looks like he's going to pay holding the ball. Free kick to Jamison Shea. Nash Holmes not happy with that call. Jamison Shea
1: just sort of sat on the footy. She can't do.
0: And now the Bulldogs have it on the centre square. It's Jackson Williams. Chipping ball wide is poor. A really poor kick. It's cut off by Dylan Constantin.
1: Yeah, it's just not what they needed. A forward half turnover right at the top of the 50 as they're looking to go deep.
0: Ball is now on the far wing for Monty. Chipping ball, high ball back inside. It's risky, but it pays off. It's with Corey Sleep. His ball is low, though. Finds hands, Logan Butcher. He goes wide, sweeping handball over the top. Bella, chipping ball back inside, is good to Keating. Just classy from Monty. Everyone was calm when they needed to be. And Kieran Keating now has it 35 out directly in front.
1: They just had numbers everywhere inside 50. Once they got the turnover, their mids just spread and were able to find space inside 50.
0: Kieran Keating found a space, as Bailey said, looking to put the Pies back out to a 22-point lead and possibly cut off this game when North Heidelberg came out of the blocks quickly. Kieran Keating, his left foot ball is good. And it is fair to say, Bailey, that North Heidelberg have probably come out of the blocks in every quarter quickly, but then Monty has steadied themselves.
1: yeah, they're just an experienced outfit. They know what they need to do and when they need to do it, and they've really fought back here after the Dogs kicked the first two. It's pushed back out again to a 22-point lead.
0: 22-point lead to Monty as Kieran Keating comes to the bench, receiving good treatment from teammates and fans. 12 minutes gone, fourth term. Can the Bulldogs have one more stride in them? Ramage with the left hand wins the tap over Verkic. Sleep tries to kick it off the ground for the Pies, but nothing really doing. Ball in dispute. Sleep's there under it again. Handball comes out. It's with Brody Bell. Can't gain clean possession. Good tackle for the Pies.
1: To say the Dogs need the next is an understatement. They need it. They need one or two in the next 5 minutes to really get back into this contest.
0: 12 gone, final term. Ball's in dispute. Sleep dives on it. Comes out though. Umpire's made a throw. It's going the way of the Bulldogs. They need to use it here. Ball is chipped inside the forward 50. It's poor though. It's cut off by the Monty defence. Some of their entries inside forward 50 have not been very well done today, the Bulldogs.
1: The last three or four entries, the Pies have been able to chip it off, and they sort of predicted where the Dogs are going to go.
0: Fell goes to Uzlak. If they can just chip it around here, the Pies kill some time. They will be looking to come home with the chocolates. Uzlak goes high, inboard, probably was looking to go more to the wing. Verkic, front of the pack. Good crump by Holmes. Batchelor chips the ball forward. It's with Butcher. Gains possession finally to Bell. He kicks it to the top of the square. Clark stands under it and takes the mark. He'll pop through his fifth, and the Pies will probably seal the game with this one.
1: Yeah, again, just great end-to-end. A great front and centre here by Nash Holmes. It was just able to feed the ball out, and then they were able to find one relatively open in the goal square.
0: Matthew Clark in the goal square for his fifth of the day. Pops it through. The Pies blow out to a 28-point lead. They've actually won this quarter so far, 3-2. The Bulldogs will be flat, but they cannot be disappointed with their efforts today.
1: No, definitely not. The Pies are a great outfit and one of the premier sides in Division 1, and they've really taken up to them. Like, they kicked the first two goals of that last quarter to get within two goals, but the Pies just use all experience. We're out of steady and just resolve what they needed to do in game and hit the scoreboard again.
0: 28-point lead to Montmorency, 12-13, 85 to 8-9, 57. Dark clouds, but no real sign of much rain. A little bit of a spit. Ball is tossed up. Bella wins the ruck over Campbell. He has it now. Gets the kick out, but it finds Bujega for the Bulldogs. And now Murphy has it. Sends a left foot dart inside the forward 50. Bath can't take the mark. Davis did really well. He's tackled. Dropped it. Umpires waves play on, though. And now a good tackle again from Bath. Bulldogs probably unlucky to not get a free kick there, Bailey.
1: Yeah, the Bulldogs crowd weren't too happy with that one, were they?
0: 40 out from the Bulldogs' goal. Tap forward by Campbell, but then it's fisted forward by the Pies. Uzlak gets to it first, but can't gain clear possession. Ball's in dispute. Bodies everywhere, really. Umpire lets it go on, though. Jamison Shea comes in hard, and now it finds Barber for the Bulldogs. He goes wide to Campbell, but he's tackled. Umpire waves play on. Binion, and now the Pies move it through the centre of Ford Park. Matthew Clark has it. Options forward. He looks for Butcher. Probably goes a bit too far over his head. And there is a free kick for a too high going the way of Jackson Williams.
1: So the Dogs just have to go. You just got to pull the pin here. Go all out.
0: Williams chipping ball. He's good. Liam Barber. He goes inside. Good diving mark. Matthews. Murphy. Chipping ball wide. Looking for Arafoski. Doesn't get to a first. Boundary line wins. Right in front of us here on this broadcast wing. 28-point lead to Montmorency. 12-13, 85 to 8-9, 57. Probably kill a couple more minutes and it will be definitely game over. Ball's tossed back into play. Bellows at the front of the pack. He wins the tap down. Holmes retrieves it out of the stoppage. Broadbent probably tackled without it. Doesn't win the free kick. Batchelor it was. Barber under it. It's picked up by Campbell. He's handballed to Suleiman. Bell. sends a right football over his head towards Bath. Fell doesn't come with the possession of the ball. Carmen inside the forward 50. It's picked up by the Bulldogs forward. But Monty Habit, can they retrieve? Clear possession is picked up, and now they go out wide. Green with him, chipping ball. Fisted over the boundary line. Well done there by Jackson McGann. But it looks like time might be the enemy for the Bulldogs.
1: Yeah, the Pies just been able to run the clock really well the last 5-10 minutes. Just play possession footy and keep the ball out of the Dogs' hands.
0: Ball is tossed back into play on the far wing in front of the cricket nets. Bella with the right hand wins the tap down. No real winner of clean possession. Bodies everywhere. It's picked up by Matthews. McGann it was. And we'll have a ball up once again. Bella with the left hand again. It finds Bulldogs' hands though. They send a skyward ball towards the top of the 50. Bath can't gain clean possession. Goes wide and the Magpies have it. They send a ball through the centre square. Murphy with the left hand jumps over the top. Did really well over Butcher. Picked up by Rivers for the Bulldogs. His kick central is good. It's found a target. Bujega has it. Can he find a target? Suleiman it was. Ball to the top of the 50. No mark and it trickles. It stays in bounds, Carmen. The ball trickles over the boundary line now. 28 point lead to the Pies.
1: The Dogs have to do something with this forward 50 entry here. The small forwards there get on the fly here and really run through the stoppage.
0: Ball tossed back into play. Ramage. No real movement from the Bulldogs forwards. Suleiman, he's tackled by Fell. Had it for a while, but got the handball out. Butcher's tackled instantly. We'll ball it up again. 28-point lead to the Magpies. Ramage with the tap down. Magpies send it out, though. Corey Sleep. His handball's cut off Bujega. Snapping ball. It's swinging back, but not enough. Got good purchase on the kick.
1: Just started a bit too left. It was coming back nicely and just didn't do enough, unfortunately.
0: 19 gone, fourth term. 27-point lead to the Pies. Probably out of reach for the Bulldogs, but we've been set up with a good contest here today as we're just looking to retrieve the footy. Over the back. I think it's fair to say that Monty have had the crux of the better players of the day. I thought Isaac Baldwin has been really clean with his usage inside the forward 50.
1: Yeah, whenever he's got the footy, he just hasn't panicked. Showed great composure. Nash Holmes has been incredible once again. Just such a bull inside. And obviously Jackson Bounds really popped up down forward as that small forward and kicked a few goals today.
0: As the ball is brought towards this broadcast wing, Campbell stands under it for the Bulldogs and gains clean possession, but his handball doesn't really do anything. Holmes stands under it, lays a good tackle. Uzalak there for the Pies. Ball's in dispute. And now Bujega wins it out of the contest, sends the ball towards the top of the square in the pocket, really. But it looks like it's gone out of bounds for a boundary throw-in.
1: The Dogs will be really happy, though. Like that, this last quarter, they could have just bowed their heads once wanted to kick those three goals in a row, but they've really fought it out here and can be really proud of the efforts that they've put in today.
0: Deep inside the forward 54, the Bulldogs. Hopefully they can get a couple goals late for consolation and a bit of excitement. Ball is tossed back in. Ramage under it. Lots of bodies everywhere. It's picked up by Broadbent for the Pies. His handball is to Holmes, but it's not really going anywhere. The Pies will just want to kill this one. Ball in dispute once again. Bodies everywhere. We'll toss it up again. 21 gone, fourth term. No real movement from anyone. Fatigue definitely setting into this game. Verkic under it. Uzalak takes the controlling mark and he'll look to slow it down as bodies spread out. But he's not looking to do anything silly right now. Uzalak chipping ball. De Green is good. Sleep provides the run but doesn't give it to him. It's with Holmes now. Bound it was, sorry. His chipping ball is good. It finds Butcher. Bella runs forward. Butcher slows it up though to Sleep. And he'll go back and take his 30 seconds and his shot for goal.
1: Yeah, it's just milk clock. You could have ran in there, slot one from about 15, but there's no need this time. Take your 30 seconds, go back, kick the goal, and ice the game.
0: 27-point lead currently for the Pies. Looking to break it out to 33. Corey Sleep, probably about 35 metres out on a 45-degree angle, right behind us here, perfect angle for us. Sleep's kick is up, hugs the left goalpost, but it's through.
1: Great finish there by Corey Sleep, obviously against the wind, but it has died down a bit, but still a fantastic finish from about 40 out.
0: Monty can enjoy this one now. Good win away from home, coming out of the bye. 33-point lead for the Pies, not too long to go, final term.
1: Yeah, they continue their run of great form again, the Pies. They'll stay second on the ladder and look to really build into the back half of this year.
0: 13-13-91, they've just evened up their ledger. Plays 8-10-58. Verkic wins it out of the ruck. It's picked up by Suleiman for the Bulldogs. He sends a high ball into the forward park sky. Standing under it was Nick Green. Took a really nice mark. Second grab. Good chest mark. He goes short to Binion, who moves it on to Bowne. And they can just kill this one now, the Pies. He looks to send it along the far wing. Good kick, and Bella retrieves it on the second grab. Chipping ball forward. He's good to Sleep. Has it again. Corey Sleep looking for his second in a minute. Looked to potentially chip it up, but said no. May as well take my 30 and take my shot. 33-point lead, looking to extend it to 39.
1: Let's point out a bit here, but I don't think the scoreboard reflects the effort that the Bulldogs have put in. Obviously, after a tough loss before the bye, they really wanted a response, and I think they've got that. Their pressure's been really good all day. There was probably a 10-15-minute lapse, which really cost them when they were kicking with the wind. But apart from that, they've been pretty good all day.
0: Corey Sleep. Definitely a tougher kick. Further distance and on the opposite angle. High ball. Golombai stands under it and watches it sail over his head. Sleep's got his second in about 90 seconds. 39-point lead now for Monty.
1: Yeah, they've really flicked the switch here the last 5 minutes. They were just playing possession footy, and now they're starting to go forward and really push this out and try and get a little bit of percentage.
0: As you said, though, I don't think the 39-point margin really reflects the efforts that North Heidelberg have put out today. But it's been the starts of quarters that have been good for them, but Monty has definitely led the back halves. 24 and a half gone, final term. Can't be much long left here at Ford Park. Verkic with a right hand. Picked up by Suleiman for the Bulldogs, and he sends it inside the forward 50. No mark there for the Pies in defence. Retrieves to the top of the goal square for the Bulldogs, and a nice kick off the ground has led to a goal for the Dogs. Bit flat here, though, at Ford Park. Just looking to see, to identify who that player was, but it was a really classy finish off the ground, Bailey.
1: Might have been Max Yolen again for another good finish, but yeah. I think, obviously, the Dogs come in today and want to really bounce back, and although they haven't got the win, it's certainly better than what they produced against Banyule 2 weeks ago. But ultimately, they haven't got the win, so they've still got some things they need to work on.
0: 100%. 33-point lead for Monty. Fatigue is set in, leading to scoring, probably just ballooning out in this last term. 25 and a half gone, final term. Ball is slapped forward by Verkic. Picked up by Bezhega, he's tackled well. Uzlak dives over the pack, but loses the ball in the process. Good tackle by Bell. Frantic, chaotic football there. 25 gone, final term. Toss back up once again. Ramage sort of wins it out of the ruck. It's picked up by Butcher for the Pies. Verkic there is under it. Goes to ground, but does really well. Gets the handball out. Finds Shea now. Jamison Shea sends a spiraling ball through the middle of Ford Park. Richie stands under it, but so does Sam Binion. Takes a nice controlling mark and sends a chipping ball out wide. Broadbent's under it. Gains clear possession. Chips it out wide. It's picked up by Tiatia for the Bulldogs. His handball is good, and now it has found Jamison Shea. Shea, ball towards the top of the 50 for the Dogs. Leading out hard was Campbell, but couldn't take the mark. Pies retreat out, though. It's with Rivers. Ball is poorly kicked. Broadbent there for the Pies. He picks it up. Can he get Brute to ball? He does. Chipping ball out wide is good. The Pies have it on the far wing.
1: So they've done really well in this last quarter. Just been able to chip the ball around, play possession, footy, and take time off the clock, given they had the lead.
0: Ball in dispute now. Finds Monty Hands, though. Kieran Keating, he goes wide. Matthew Clark on the wing. Chipping ball is good. Pies looking to kill as much time really as possible now. There's dark clouds hanging here over at Ford Park. 33-point lead for Monty. As they move it along the far wing, just out in front of the scoreboard. Wouldn't be too long left now. Keating's left football inside the Ford 50. Campbell probably pushed out of it, and he does win the free kick. Will Campbell. As Will Campbell sends a ball long and deep on the far wing. No real winner out of that marking contest. Ball back inside now. It's with Panozzo. Monty have it. Verkic got to bend down and pick it up, but doesn't. Suleiman gets to it first for the Dogs. He gets a skying handball, fisted forward by Rivers, but it's cut off by Monty. Uzalak, calm, experienced head. Ball out wide. Good fist from Hamish Murphy, and it finds Bulldog Hands. High ball on the edge of the center square, but good body work from Connor Kane. Takes a nice mark, and he chips one out wide to Logan Butcher. Ball in the middle. Uzalak, good body contest. Arafoski, he's tackled, didn't get a clear possession, probably should have been holding the ball, free kick to the Pies. Jamison Shea, tumbling ball out wide and finds a Bulldog. Chipping ball over the top towards the top of the 50 is good. And it looks like maybe Max Yoland again. It is Max Yoland. He's going to line up from about 50 out. 33-point lead for the Pies. Had a good game today, Max Yoland. Been crafty inside forward 50.
1: Yeah, definitely. This was for his fourth. Be good reward for effort for Max. And yeah, cap off a nice day with his fourth.
13: Oh, did they have any? Sam Gilmore played
0: too. Max Yoland comes in. His kick is just to the left. Got the purchase, but not the aim. 32-point lead for Monty. As we come to the end of this one here at Ford Park, chipping ball to Holmes is good. He's had, probably fair to say, one of the best on today, Nash Holmes.
1: Yeah, been everywhere. Had plenty contested footy again.
0: Ball over the top is good to Baldwin, another one who's been a star for the Pies today. His ball is cut off though by Bujega. Ball inside is good. And the mark has been taken by Brody Bell for the Bulldogs. As the siren does sound here at Ford Park, Brody Bell will have a shot to try and cut the deficit to 26 for the Dogs. But Monty do reign victorious here at Ford Park. They were dominant. The Bulldogs held, put up a good contest, but it was Monty too good today, Brody Bailey.
1: Yeah, standout day for the Pies. Just continue their run. Such good footy that they're playing at the minute. And even without Camden McIntosh, who went down in that first half, they were still able to run away and complete a productive win as Bell kicks one on the siren to cut the lead to 25 points at the final margin. So a very good day for Monty, but North Heidelberg still take plenty of positive from this clash. Obviously, it's an improvement on their last outing, so they continue to move forward and try and build on this.
0: Good contest of footy here at Ford Park. The final score being 14-13, 97 to 10-11, 71. Monty getting the chocolates and keeping their ascendancy towards the top of the Division 1 ladder. And, Bailey, you have an upset possibly in Division 1.
1: In Division 1, Dom Creek have knocked off Heidelberg. So that's Heidelberg's first loss in about 2 years, I think. So, I said at the start of the call, I think Dom Creek are a chance. They've obviously had the two VFL boys back. They had Dust McPherson back in. And, yeah, they were able to knock off the reigning champs, which is... For a Div 2 side to come in there, back into Div 1 and knock off the reigning premier is such an impressive feat and gives them that much confidence going forward into the back half of the year.
0: We'll just go through the rest of the Div 1 scores. Banyul with a 7-point lead over West Preston, who have put up a good fight today at home. 63-56, that one mustn't have too long left. Eltham got the chocolates over Hurstbridge 70-51, and Greensy with a 10-point lead also mustn't be too long left over Bundura 67-57.
1: Yep, and in MC Labor Division 2, St Mary's lead Fitzroy by 16 points, 22 minutes gone in the final term. Old Pradian's got a 44-point victory over McLeod. Panton Hill will run away victorious over South Morang as they lead by 60 points late in the fourth term. Lower Plenty in Thomastown, that's set to go down to the wire. It's 20 minutes gone and Thomastown lead the Bears by 2 points, and Northcote Park lead Whittlesea by 53 points in the last quarter.
0: As we move over to Division 3, Heidelberg West

0: 82, so a lot of scoring in that one out at Epping. Watsonia with a 75-point lead over Collegians, and Reservoir getting the job done over Mernda, which is a big win. Mernda have been pretty strong in Division 3 so far this season, so Reservoir will be pretty happy with that one. As we come to an end today here at Ford Park, Bailey, who are some of your best on today?
1: I think Nash Holmes was best on for me. He's, it was just everywhere once again. I think he's the best player in Division 1 at the minute. Since round 3, it's just been ultra impressive. We know what he's been through, and to come back and just produce the footy that he is just ultra, is just incredible. I think Isaac Baldwin was probably, gets my two votes. You always knew when he had the footy because he was always clean, had plenty of time, was composed and didn't go long and didn't try and just belt the footy. And then third, I've probably got, I thought Brady Bell was really good for the Dogs. Just fought hard, tough, tried to get them really going in that last, start the last quarter.
0: Fair to say those are some fair 1-2-3s given out. 14-13, 97, Monty, 10-11, North Heidelberg, 71. As we come to an end here at Ford Park, Bailey, thanks for joining me on the call today.
1: Thanks, mate. Always a pleasure.
0: Thanks for joining us here on the NFNL's Match of the Round. We'll catch you next week.
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3: Hello there, I'm Sean Bindley. Australia's fuel reserves have continued to surpass record highs despite the global supply uncertainties. The nation's strategic stockpile currently sits at 45 days of petrol, 39 days of diesel, and an increased supply of 32 days of jet fuel. With 54 ships currently on their way to Australian ports and the Middle East conflict showing signs of de-escalation, Energy Minister Chris Bowen says cuts to the fuel excise remain on track to lift at the end of the month.
4: This was a temporary reduction in the excise. The Prime Minister and Treasurer have been very clear that we'll always examine the latest information, the latest situation, but our intention has been for it to come off at the end of the month, and that remains the plan.
3: A peace deal between the US and Iran is now closer than ever, with the final sign-off date expected to be announced within days. Mediators in Pakistan claim a final text has been reached, but US officials are warning not everyone within Iran's leadership structure has agreed to the terms. The deal reportedly hinges on Iran indefinitely halting its nuclear program, a term that has stymied 38 previous attempts at a peace deal. But political scientist Simon Jackman says he thinks things are looking more realistic this time around.
5: But here's what's different this time. We are getting every couple of hours some more encouraging news, critically from the Iranian side. It's a very brave Iranian leader that goes out, given how much competition and how fractured their government is at the moment, that's willing to say we're close to a deal.
3: Rocket and satellite company SpaceX has made its debut on Wall Street, with Elon Musk becoming the world's first trillionaire. Reed Butler is in the US.
6: SpaceX is famous for its launches, and this might be the most successful one yet. The largest IPO in history, raising more than 100 billion Australian dollars. Not bad for a company which actually recorded a net loss of $5 billion last year. But with today's public offering, Elon Musk's net worth soared above $1 trillion. He's become the world's first trillionaire. The debut of the rocket and satellite company is the first of many IPOs related to artificial intelligence. The trillionaire himself spoke this morning. He said he gave SpaceX a less than 10% chance of surviving. 4,400 of SpaceX's current and former staff have become millionaires after the shares they earned while working there became worth a small fortune. Reed Butler, Los Angeles.
3: The peak body for real estate agents is calling on the New South Wales government to clarify how it calculates stamp duty. A Freedom of Information request has been lodged by the Real Estate Institute of New South Wales after the government denied claims property buyers were overcharged a combined $1 billion in the tax over 4 years. The organisation's chief executive, Tim McKibben, says home buyers deserve full transparency.
7: I think I'm entitled to the calculation. And further than that, I think the people of New South Wales who are paying $15 billion a year in stamp duty are entitled to know how it's calculated.
3: To Western Australia, where two men have been jailed over their roles in a 2023 murder in the state's southwest. A Supreme Court jury heard James Terence Hunt and Paul Douglas May broke into Raymond Smith's Greenbushes home, with Hunt beating the 68-year-old victim to death. The pair later returned and moved the victim's body. Hunt was found guilty of murder and sentenced to life behind bars with a non-parole period of 21 years. May, who was convicted of the lesser charge of manslaughter, was jailed for 17 years. He'll be eligible for parole after 15. This is Air News. in AFL today. Melbourne taking on Essendon at

0: The MCG, 12 minutes into the fourth quarter. It's the Demons 12-15-87, leading the Bombers 6-12-48. A frustrated Suns coach, Damien Hardwick, says the Cats received crucial free kicks inside 50 towards the end of the second quarter that weren't there.
1: End of the day, it was like the Russian Coliseum. Oh, sorry, the Russian Coliseum, the Roman Coliseum. I reckon they're waiting in the crowd to do this one, and then all of a sudden, free kick. So, yeah, at the end of the day, it is what it is. Home ground advantage, we understand that. We know you're up against it from the start, but a couple of them, I thought, weren't there.
0: Gold Coast making it 10 losses in a row at the Cattery, going down last night by 45 points. And Freo captain Alex Pearce is set to play his 150th AFL game when the Dockers take on Geelong on Thursday. In rugby league, the Dolphins' NRL winning streak has grown to the largest in the club's history. Their 48-10 win over the Roosters at Lang Park last night, making it 6 in a row for the home side, holding firm in fourth on the NRL's ladder. And in tennis, there were more positive results for the Aussies overnight. Paul Walsh has the details.
2: Alex Di Meunier and Ilya Tomjanovic have continued their strong preparation for Wimbledon by registering solid victories at the Le Bima Open overnight. The Demon was a class above Benjamin Bonzi from France, winning 6-2, 6-4, and will now meet another Frenchman, Adrian Maranino, in the semi-final.
0: Australian Independent Radio News.
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1: Hello there, I'm Sean Bindley. The UK's new Defence Secretary is starting work after a series of resignations over the government's plans for military spending. Dan Jarvis takes over from John Healey, who quit on Thursday, citing concerns the upcoming defence investment plan will be inadequate and leave the United Kingdom unsafe. The government insists it will set out plans for billions of dollars in extra spending ahead of the upcoming NATO summit. Business Secretary Peter Kyle says investment is rising.
2: We went into the last election pledging to get to 2.5% by the end of this parliament. Everybody agreed that that was an ambitious target. We have delivered that less than 2 years into the government, and we are escalating. We have to get it right for the moment we're in, where technology is disrupting the way we keep ourselves safe and also have offensive capabilities as a government, and we need to make sure we get these things right.
1: A One Nation staffer says he has no concerns about a protest against the party at a fundraising event. Anti-racism demonstrators turned up outside the event in South Melbourne, causing Pauline Hanson to beat a rapid departure via the venue's back door. This One Nation supporter was arrested by police.
3: I'm being arrested for supporting Pauline Hanson. Hail Pauline Hanson! The great white hope!
1: Australia's agricultural watchdog is under renewed criticism over its stance on a controversial farming product allegedly linked to Parkinson's disease. Paraquat is a herbicide widely used in Australia for farming, despite being banned in 70 countries, including the UK and throughout Europe. China, the world's biggest manufacturer of the product, has even limited its use domestically, where the highly toxic chemical has been blamed for 5,000 poisoning deaths per year. Parkinson's Australia CEO Olivia Nassaris says removing the product won't be an impact on farming.
4: We want to work with farmers. We want the government to work and fund farmers to change practices. We know that different practices can be used because of the 70 countries that have already changed their practices. No one in those 70 countries are starving.
1: Meanwhile, the New South Wales opposition has pledged $300 million to fight feral pests if elected, including a first-of-its-kind bounty on feral pigs. Under the pilot, registered hunters would pocket up to $50 per pigs now to protect local farmers. Invasive Species Council Chief Executive Jack Goff says farmers can't tackle pests alone.
5: Next week we've got the New South Wales budget as well, and I'm going to be looking very closely to see whether the government will be looking at a baseline increase and a change to the longevity of funding, because that is desperately needed.
1: A woman is in a critical condition after being attacked by a shark at Sydney's Coogee Beach in the city's east this morning. Jefferson Shaw reports.
6: Lifeguards and paramedics rushed to the beach just after 11, where a swimmer had been pulled from the water with serious arm and leg injuries. The woman in her 30s had been bitten by a shark while swimming between the flags about 20 metres offshore. She's been taken to St Vincent's Hospital in Darlinghurst in a critical condition. All eastern suburbs beaches, including Coogee, Clovelly and Bronte, have been closed.
1: This is Air News. In AFL today, Melbourne have defeated the Bombers by 45 points at the MCG, the Demons 13-17-95 to Essendon 6-14-50. Tonight, Port Adelaide host the second-place Sydney Swans. Key defender Asava Radicalia says Port will need to be rock solid against Sydney's dangerous forward line.
7: There are a lot of big boys there, but Akeye's been good. We've got Jonesy has been really good. Even Logan can play really tall as well. So, yeah, they've got some dangerous forwards, but I think we can cover them pretty well.
1: Last night, Geelong were 45-point winners over the Gold Coast. A frustrated Suns coach, Damien Hardwick, claiming free kicks awarded to the Cats weren't there. In rugby league, a huge blow for the Blues ahead of State of Origin Game 2 on Wednesday night, with incoming centre Casey McLean ruled out after suffering an injury in training this morning.
8: After an indifferent season so far, McLaren's practice sessions 1 and 2 for the Barcelona Grand Prix have seen both Lando Norris and Oscar Piastri record impressive times, with Piastri coming in just behind Mercedes' George Russell in P1, while Norris headed the timesheet in P2, with Piastri coming in third, again behind Russell. Drivers' Championship leader Kimi Antonelli recorded fifth fastest in P2 and will be looking to secure his sixth pole position at tomorrow's qualifying.
9: George looked very quick, McLaren looked very quick as well. So it's not going to be easy, but we'll try to be ready for tomorrow.
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Barbarella. And Jane, what's her name? She was the actress, Jane Fonda, was the actress in that movie called Barbarella, but I don't think that song's got anything to do with the movie. I don't think. I could be wrong. Bobby Danger, a four-piece Melbourne-based band with a song dedicated to Barbarella. And they were preceded by Sweet from the UK, 1975, massive hit for them, Fox on the Run. And we open the show, I think, very, very nicely, as we always do, with Aaron Auld from Newcastle, with Standing in the Rain. So I was running in the rain to get to the studio from the car. It's absolutely bucketing down at the moment here in our broadcast area, and probably the rest of Melbourne for that matter. More Heart Than Wind is More Heart Than Mind is the name of the album that that song comes from, Standing in the Rain. Yeah, great little triple play to open up the show. And next up, we've got our very first all Aussie double play of the evening. And what a double play it is. Have a listen to this. Yeah, give it a minute, it'll go, it'll go.

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1: It sure was. That was Doc Neeson going off there at the end of that great song. Ah, dear. The late Doc Neeson. Unfortunately, he passed away after having a very serious and undiagnosed a brain tumour. Anyhow, but the band's still going. Got another front man and all that sort of stuff going. So anyway, the Angels, that was, from Sydney, with Nothing to Win. And they were preceded by the legends, Akadaka, AC/DC, with a great track called A War Machine. Yeah, nice bit of a double play there, rocking out. And next up we've got another great, a heavy metal band, I guess, Dio, from New York in America. Holy Diver is the name of the song, and it's not bad. Not bad. I don't know whether I'd class these guys as, you know, really metal, but I think they are. I think they're heavy, certainly. And they're good, which is the main thing. So whatever tag you put on them, as long as they're a good band, not a problem. Anyway, let's go with it.

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Yep, that was Avalanche, four-piece Sydney-based band with Bottle of Sin. And they were preceded by the Alex Harvey Band from Scotland. Unfortunately, Alex Harvey himself passed away some time ago, and when he was still quite young, unfortunately. But I don't know if the band continued on or not. I have no idea. I don't know much about them. But anyway, from 1969, Midnight Moses was the name of the track we heard. And Alex and the boys were promptly followed by Avalanche that we just heard, a four-piece Sydney-based band with Bottle of Sin. I already announced that anyway. Ah, well, there you go. And that double play was brought to you by the letter A. Okay, next up, Bad Company, Can't Get Enough, from 1974.

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0: It was Billy Thorpe and the late Billy Thorpe and the Aztecs from Sydney with Poison Ivy, which was a huge hit for him, early hit for him in 1964. One of the songs that put him on the map, actually, as I recall. There you go. Great vintage double play there. Alrighty, now we got some more important announcements coming your way right now, so don't go away, I'll be right back.
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0: So we've got a very important addition to what we've got already. It's a SMS, dedicated SMS line, text line, so you can text us anytime from anywhere, pretty much whatever you like, as long as it's not rude or nasty or anything like that, but you get the idea. So you can call this number, 60468 277 887. So leave a message, but make sure you include your name and your location, like your suburb, so that we can shout it out on air, to acknowledge that you have left us a very nice message. So that number again, 0468 277 886. So yeah, get those fingers working and send us a nice little message, and I'll announce it on air at some point. So good stuff. All right, onward and upward. Let's keep going. It's now time for our regular fortnightly heavy metal feature that I fondly refer to as the Stainless Steel segment. As always, my thanks go out to our good mate Joel for being one of this station's most ardent listeners and also for recommending the two tracks I'm about to play. For all you headbangers out there, I hope you enjoy this fortnight's selection of Metal Mayhem.

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1: Is there a way?

Oh, caught me by surprise on that one. You've got to love those abrupt endings. I really do like them. That was Ozzy Osbourne, the late Ozzy Osbourne, with Patient Number 9. And, well, we all know who Ozzy Osbourne is, right? You know, Black Sabbath. Black Sabbath? Yeah, anyway. And on top of that metal double play that Joel put together for us very nicely, the legendary Alice Cooper featuring Slash on guitar with Vengeance Is Mine from 2008. So, yeah, nice. Well done, Joel. That was a good, good choice. As always, no worries. Okay, now... next up, we've got this fortnight's featured instrumental, and it is, comes from Joe Satriani, one of my absolutely favourite guitar players, who's based in San Francisco, and this is called Satch Boogie, and that's from his album Surfing with the Alien from 1987.

0: Travel Leamington, St. Pav, and veg out with some Bonza Aussie tracks and have a rip snort of time 100% Aussie with Steve Mann.
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0: That was another all-Aussie double play.
1: Sure was. That was Midnight Oil from Sydney with King of the Mountain. Sad loss recently, Rob Hurst, their drummer, who sadly, tragically passed away not that long ago. Great loss. And that was the second person in that lineup that they lost. They lost the bass player, whose name escapes me at the moment, ages ago. Tragic stuff. And they were preceded by NXS, also from Sydney, with Don't Change from 1982. And they too lost someone very important from the lineup, Michael Hutchins, the front man for the band, who tragically passed away again some time ago. But there you go. But a great double play, a great legacy from both bands, really on top of their game, not only here in Australia but internationally. So, yeah, a credit to this country, both bands. Ah, dear, very sad. We got a bit of a special coming up right now. Same song, two different bands, and a radically different treatment of that particular song. I'll let you work out what the name of the song is. You shouldn't have any trouble. But before we do, just a bit of a shout-out to Oracle, who's I don't know where he or she is from, I do thank you for leaving a message here on our text line. I'll read it out. Loving the tracks, Harry. Can't go wrong with Alice and Ozzy and Satch. Nice. Oh, I couldn't agree more with you, Oracle. Josh Coburg and someone called The Empress. Yes, indeed. They do the Metal Law program on Thursday evenings, I think at 8 o'clock from memory. And it's a great program. It really is. I've tuned in a couple of times. And boy, do they put on some great music, those two. Oh, it's absolutely sensational. So, yeah, Thursday night, if you're not doing anything, catch them. Well, even if you are doing something, have the radio on. It's a great show. If you're into metal of any description, it's a great show to tune into. So thank you again, Oracle. I do appreciate it very, very much. And that was like 8 minutes ago. So, yeah, sorry I'm a bit slack on getting onto that. But, you know, better late than never. Anywho, let's keep going with this special that we've got lined up for you right now.

All right, that was Judas Priest from the UK with their excellent rendition of Johnny Be Good from 1988. And I have to say that remains probably one of my very favourite renditions or versions of that song. Giving credit to Johnny Winter, the late Johnny Winter, who preceded Judas Priest, with his great version of Johnny Be Good from 1984 that sticks more closely to the original in terms of the way the song's constructed. Judas Priest, they just pulled out all stops. They completely redesigned the song. It's almost unrecognisable, but in a nice way. I absolutely love that version, like I said. Okay, and next up we have a band called Lansdowne from the US, from Boston, more exactly, with a great song called Bury Me.

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That was Shannon Knoll from Casino in New South Wales. What You're Made Of is the name of the song he performed for us. He was preceded by Richard Marx from Hidden Hills in California. It's in the US, if in case you didn't know. Satisfied, a huge hit for him way back in 1989. And on top of that, great triple play, Madura Green, a four-piece Adelaide-based band with a song called 1800, or 1-800 if you prefer. And that's off the album Spooky Island. Nice stuff. Okay. And next up, we've got Orianthe with Dark Days Are Gone. And that's Orianthe Penny Panagaris. She's an Aussie guitar, a great Aussie guitarist, singer and songwriter, and she's based in Adelaide. And yeah, terrific stuff.

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0: That was another all-Aussie double play.
1: Yes, it was. In fact, that was Sophisticated Dingo. They're a Melbourne-based duo with a great song, The Job I Took. And they were preceded by the legendary Skyhooks from 1974 with their classic hit, Baldwin Calling. And they sadly lost Shirley Strawn in a helicopter accident at some point, which was very, very sad. Very talented man and a great carpenter, by all accounts. A huge loss, of course. Next up, we've got a couple of vintage metal tracks from early 70s and early 80s. Two of my favourite heavy metal tracks, vintage heavy metal tracks, I might say. But anyway, Deep Purple and Iron Maiden are the bands, so let's have a listen.

that brings this edition of The Heat Is On to a close. Thanks for listening, and be sure to tune in again next Saturday at 6 p.m. for another sizzling 2 hours of red-hot music and entertainment that's bound to give your ears a treat and make your feet tap to the beat when Dr. Keats presents The Heat Is On. Stay tuned, because coming up next is Mark Turner and his excellent show, The Whipping Post, that features a couple of hours of beautifully curated songs that are bound to please everyone who loves great music. So do yourself a big favour and refrain from touching that dial.

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G'day, folks. Welcome to another edition of The Whipping Post. Hope you're all doing well out there on this lovely Saturday evening. Sitting by the fire with a drink in your hand. Big thanks to Harry T for the last couple of hours and the heat is on. Thanks, Harry. He'll be back in a fortnight's time to do it all again. And you got Dr. Keats smashing it out next week in the hot seat from 6 till 8 on the heat is on. And you got me now for the next 2 hours, so you better watch out. Lots of cool stuff to play for you. We'll get into some, we'll slide into the Acoustic Cafe and have a listen to an album of the week in a little bit. And then in the second hour, we'll get into some Rock and Roll Birthdays and a Hendrix track. And everything in between. And you can stream us at www.pvfm.org.au anytime you like. You can also get us on the iHeartRadio app and the Community Radio Plus app. However you like, on the go or whatever. Or just 88.6. That's a good place to start too. All right. Let's get cracking, shall we? I'm going to play a bit of Albert Cummins live for you. This is from his Feel So Good live album. And this is Hoochie Coochie Man going into Dixie Chicken. You're on The Whipping Post with Mark on your local station, 88.6, Plenty Valley FM. Here's Albert Cummins.

that again. Be my

Welcome back to the Whipping Post, folks. We just heard the brand new single from Deep Purple, Diablo, from their forthcoming album, Splat. And I played a different song last week. They'd released a different song too. Arrogant Boy was the first single. So a couple of tracks they've released off the album now. Before that, we heard Billy Gibbons' brand new single as well, Brown Paper Bag, that features Keith Urban on the song as well. And started off with a bit of Albert Cummings live, Hoochie Coochie Man and Dixie Chicken. All right, that about brings it up to speed, folks. And I thought we might pop into the gig guide right now, let you know what's going on if you want to catch some live music this week. If you want to get up and get out of the house, go check out some music right now. Mr. Sippy and Alex Hamilton and Highway and Chelsea Hotel present Winter Warmers at the Memo Music Hall St. Kilda from 7 p.m. Steamboat Whistlers at the Edinburgh Castle, Brunswick from 8. Cold Snapper at the Grand Hotel, Port Arlington from 8. Salty Dog Blues Band at the Painted Lady in Ballarat from 8:30. Liam Kelly Combo featuring Cam Walter and Kia Stevens at Blues in the Basement beneath Driver Lane, City from 9 p.m. The Electric Ralphs at the Town Hall Hotel, North Melbourne from 9. And then tomorrow, Phil Manning and Andrea Marr and Ian Collard with the Melbourne Soul and Gospel Choir. That's a Melbourne Soul and Gospel Gathering at the Brunswick Ballroom, Brunswick. That's the first show. The first show, 1:30 till 4. And there's a second show later on too. Feature Blues Act, the Blues Brews and Barbecues at the Hop Temple Ballarat from 1:30. Jesse Valach and the Testaments, plus Maskell Love Band at Way Out West Roots Music Club at the Yarraville Club, Yarraville from 2. Elwood Blues Club, House Band plus Blues Jam at the Library Landrip and Lee from 4. Nick Charles at Norton's Bar, Parkville from 4. Cold Snap at the Rambo Hotel Fitzroy from 4. Kelly Audie and Brian Fraser Trio at the Drunken Poet West Melbourne from 4. Rod Payne with resident house band The Blowout at Stinger Blues Yorkshire Stinger Hotel Abbotsford from 5. Phil Manning and Andrea Marr and Ian Collar with Melbourne Soul and Gospel Choir, a Melbourne Soul and Gospel Gathering at the Brunswick Ballroom. And that's the evening show from 6:30. And then on Tuesday night at the MBAS Blues Night at the Flemington Golf Club, The Blowout are going to be the house band, the guest band for the night. And that all starts from about 8 o'clock. And then that brings up to speed, folks. All right, I might get some of those acts on now that I was just talking about. All right, well, here's a bit of Cold Snap for you. This is live from Eltham Jazz from a few years back now. And this is them doing a great version of A Quitter Never Wins. 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Here's Cold Snap.

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1: And you're back on The Whipping Post with Mark. And we just heard Pepper Creek Revival featuring Kelly Orty on vocals. And that was a track called Doing It Right, from their album, It's All Been Said. And I played that because I mentioned Kelly in the gig guide. And before that, I played Cold Snap and A Quitter Never Wins live from Elton Jazz a bunch of years ago. All right. I thought it might be time to get into this now.
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1: Yeah, it's time for the Acoustic Cafe. And I thought I'd put Phil Manning in the Acoustic Cafe today, seeing as I mentioned him in the gig guide as well, but that big gig coming up tomorrow. So here's a bit of Phil Manning from his song from about 2020. It's a song called Shut Down Town. You're on The Whipping Post with Mark on your local station at 8.6 Plenty Valley FM. Here's Phil Manning.

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1: Yeah, it's Album of the Week time. And today, I'm putting Collard Greens and Gravy's brand new album, Boogaloo Sauce, in as my Album of the Week. It's been doing great business for them. And it's definitely time I got it on as Album of the Week. Here's a press release about the album. Multi-award-winning blues mainstays Collard Greens and Gravy return with their seventh studio album, Boogaloo Sauce, recorded live to tape at Quasar Studio. This electrifying release marks the band's first outing as a four-piece, with Benny Peters on guitar, Dale Lindria on bass, and Liam O'Leary on drums. This expanded lineup injects a fresh, infectious groove into their signature sound, drawing deep inspiration from the Boogaloo Blues of the 1960s and channeling the raw energy of Slim Harpo, Junior Wells, and Magic Slim. 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Classic Boogaloo stompers, delivered with grit, soul, and swampy swagger. It's a bold and joyous evolution for the band. Still rooted in the blues, but served with a spicy new flavor. So let's start now. This is a track called Come On In This House. 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Here's Collard Greens and Gravy.

And you're back on the Whipping Post with Mark. And we just heard three great tracks there from the brand new Collard Greens and Gravy album. Well, it's been out for about 6 months, actually, or more. Which is a bit slow getting onto it. That last track was called A Man in the Blues. Before that was Why Did You Break My Heart? And we started off with Come On in This House from their album Boogaloo Sauce. Very nice stuff. I thought I might get us in Chris Duarte for you now. I haven't played him for a while. So here's a track from his last album, Ain't Giving Up. There's a track called Give Me Your Love. 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Here's Chris Duarte.

And you're back on the Whipping Post with Mark. And we just heard the great Ian Moore from his second solo album, or second album, Modern Day Folklore. That was a track called Muddy Jesus. Love that track. And they've just announced that they're going to do a vinyl release of that album, because it never made it to vinyl, because it came out in 95. So that was CD, you know. So it's really good to see. They did it with the first album as well a couple of years ago. And yeah, now they're releasing that one on vinyl, which I'm very happy about. And I'm very excited to get that on vinyl. All right, I'm going to leave you with one more track from his album, Modern Day Folklore, for this hour, because we're just about out of time. This is a track on Monday Afternoon. I'll see you on the other side with a whole other hour of the Whipping Post. Stick around. Here's Ian Moore.

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6: 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Got some cool stuff for you this hour, including some rock and roll birthdays and a Hendrix track. Thought I might start off this hour with a bit of live Stevie Ray Vaughan, Double Trouble, featuring Jeff Beck as well, doing a killer version of Going Down. From back in the day, back on the Instep tour. I think it was called The Fire Meets the Fury when they toured together. So here they are now, Stevie Ray Vaughan and Jeff Beck. 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

0: And you're back on the Whipping Post with Mark. And we just heard Jeff Beck Group live. It was live from their Live Plus One album. And that was a killer version of Rollin' and Tumblin'. Before that, we had Stevie Ray Vaughan and Jeff Beck doing a great version of Going Down. All right, now it's time for this.
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0: And there's some great ones this week. Hopefully I can squeeze them all in. And on the 8th, on Monday, it was the birthday of one Derek Trucks. He was born back in 1979. He's only a young fella. And it was also the birthday of Boss Gags. He was born in 44. So we might get something from each of those guys on right now. So from the Tedeschi Trucks Band's recent release, even though it's from like 10 years ago, Mad Dogs and Englishmen Revisited, here's the letter. Killer version of the letter. You're on the Whipping Post with Mark on your local station at 8.6 Plenty Valley FM. Here's Tedeschi Trucks Band.

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And you're back on the whipping post with Mark. And we just heard Boss Gags then doing a killer version of Somebody Loan Me Your Time. Very nice stuff. All right, moving on to the 9th. It was the anniversary of the birthday of one Les Paul, who was born in 1915. John Lord, he was born in 1941. And it was the anniversary of the passing of Sly Stone a year ago in 2025. None of those legends with us anymore, sadly. But let's honour them all now. Starting with Les Paul. This is a track from an album that he brought out that was really cool with a bunch of mates back in 2005 called Les Paul and Friends, American Made World Played. And each track had a different guest on it, or several guests. I've decided to play for you today I Want to Know You, which features Les Paul and Neil Sean and Beth Hart on vocals. Very nice stuff. You're on the Whipping Post with Mark on your local station at 88.6 Plenty Valley FM. Here's Les Paul.

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Andy back in the Whipping Post with Mark. And we were just listening to Whitesnake there from their 1979 album Love Hunter, and that was Walking in the Shadow of the Blues. I played that in honour of John Lord's birthday. Before that, we heard Sly and the Family Stone and I Want to Take You Higher in honour of his passing a year ago since his passing. And we started off that bracket with Les Paul and Friends, including Neil Sean and Beth Hart on a track called I Want to Know from the album American Made, World Plate. And that was the first time I'd ever heard Beth Hart actually on that track. And I thought, wow, who's this? She's pretty cool. And yeah, I only started hearing about her after that. All right. We got a few more to get through. So hopefully we can get through them all because I'm rapidly running out of time here. And on the 11th, it's the birthday of one Frank Beard from ZZ Top. He was born in 1949. So, and Frank hasn't been playing with the band all that much of recent times. He's been he's been sitting it out. They've had a feeling drummer playing with them. So hopefully he's not done playing drums. Maybe just having a bit of a rest. We'll see. All right, let's hear some ZZ Top now. So from that Little Old Band from Texas soundtrack album, which is called Raw, here's the classic Blue Jean Blues. Down the Whipping Post with Mark on your local station, 88.6, Plenty Valley FM. 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

0: And you're back on the Whipping Post. And we were just listening to, in case you didn't realise, the late great Howling Wolf. And that was Smokestack Lightning. And that was in honour of it being the anniversary of his birthday on the 10th. He was born back in 1910. Wow. That was a long time ago. All right. Nearly done. Nearly ready to wrap things up. But a couple more to go. And here's a bit of Rory Gallagher, because it's the anniversary of his birthday on the 14th. Sorry, the anniversary of his passing on the 14th, back in 95, at the age of 47. Way too young. And this is a track called Pistol Slapper Blues from the Live in Europe album. You're on the Whipping Post with Mark on your local station, 88.6, Plenty Valley FM. Here's Rory.
1: To do a song now by Blind Boy Fuller. It's recorded way back in 1920-something or other. It's a song called Pistol Slapper Blues. I hope you enjoy it. Thank you.

And that's just about me out of time, folks. But I got time for one more, obviously. I'm going to give you the Hendrix track, and it's going to go to Kenny Wayne Shepherd, seeing as though it was his birthday as well on the 12th. So let's go. This is from his Trouble Is album, the 25th anniversary re-recording of that. And this is their great cover of I Don't Live Today. Thanks for your company, folks. It's been a pleasure to bring you the Whipping Post, and I'll be back next week to do it all again. So I'd love to have your company next week. I'll leave you with Kenny Wayne Shepherd Band, and I Don't Live Today. Have a good one. Thanks for listening.

0: 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Thanks again for listening to The Whipping Post. I'll see you next week.
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0: G'day, friends, and welcome to another edition of the live set. I got a great one coming up for you today. Today we're going to check out the Angels live at La Trobe University in 1979. And it's a killer show, you're going to love it. The 4th of June marks the 12th anniversary of the passing of the late great Doc Neeson, one of the best front men to ever front a band in Australia. He was a sight to behold. And we're going to go back and check out one of their classic early concerts. 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Here's the Angels live at La Trobe. 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

0: Oh yeah, how great were the Angels live? 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She's got it.
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Oh, yeah, how great were the Angels live at La Trobe? 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And now we're going to catch the Angels live on their Beyond Salvation tour. 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

0: Thanks a lot. Thank you very, very much. Thanks for coming down. I'll see you next time.
1: Thanks very much for listening, folks. This has been Mark Turner for The Live Set. I'll see you next week with another concert in the city.
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5: 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I know I keep you amused, but I feel

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1: This is your captain speaking. 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Oh, hang on. I just got a video of my son with our dog. Look at that.
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1: Oh, it's an orange light. Go, go, go! I've got two fines here. What for? What? A red light and a speeding fine? You're joking! I'll lose my license on demerit points now. How am I going to get to work and to footy training now? I only sped up to make the orange light. I thought I'd make it through the intersection before it turned red.
2: Speed is one of the main causes of crashes on Victoria roads. The orange light is designed to give drivers fair warning that the light is about to change to red, to give you time to slow down and stop. Some intersections have both red light and speed cameras, so if you speed up to beat the light, you may be travelling faster towards two fines or a serious accident.
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0: Plenty Valley FM News, sponsored by TLC Aged Care Whittlesea. Life-changing care shouldn't cost you the earth.
1: Hello there, I'm Sean Bindley. Senior Labor Minister Chris Bowen argues a vote for One Nation's Pauline Hanson would be a vote for chaos as he downplays the party's rising popularity. His comments come after former Labor Treasurer Wayne Swan warned Labor's traditional voters were swarming to One Nation because they're not convinced the major party is on their side. Mr. Bowen says Labor is the party to deliver real change.
2: 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One Nation has slogans but not solutions. 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
1: US President Donald Trump has lashed out at Iran, calling negotiators dishonourable and accusing them of leaking a fake draft of a possible peace deal. It comes after he cancelled airstrikes against the country on Thursday and said a deal could be signed as early as this weekend. Nick Harper is in Washington.
3: In his latest comments on social media, Donald Trump has lashed out at Iran, accusing them of leaking fake details about what's been agreed. He's called them very dishonourable people to deal with, adding they better get their act together and fast. That's ahead of reporting that a deal could be signed this Sunday in Geneva, although with clear differences between the US and Iran, and little confirmation from the Iranian side that a deal has actually been agreed, it may be that this is just another instance of Donald Trump claiming a deal is near when it's still some way off. I'm Nick Harper in Washington.
1: Work is underway to remove Trump's name from the outside of the Kennedy Center in Washington, D.C. The US Appeals Court rejected a last-ditch effort to keep the president's name on the building. Last month, a district court judge ruled the center cannot be renamed without an act of Congress, and Trump's name needed to be removed within 14 days. SpaceX has soared into the history books on its first day of trading on the US stock market. Shares finished the day up 19% after rising by more than 30% at one point. The company's founder, Elon Musk, says it shows investors are excited about the future of space exploration.
4: To make Star Trek, to make the exciting science fiction futures that we've read about real. And that's what SpaceX is all about, is to take the fiction out of science fiction.
1: A man's body has been found and a young girl is reportedly missing in Sydney's inner west. Officers had received a concern for welfare report for the seven-year-old, who was last seen on the Parramatta River with her father. Superintendent Christine McDonald says their priority is finding the girl.
5: There is a major search operation underway, and we are using all our resources from the Marine Area Command, police divers, police aviation command, in an attempt to locate the little girl.
1: Meanwhile, a woman in her 30s has sustained serious arm and leg injuries after she was attacked by a shark at Sydney's popular Coogee Beach in the city's east. The attack took place within the flags, about 20 metres offshore, just after 11 this morning. Ambulance New South Wales says the woman was taken to hospital in a critical condition. All Randwick City Council beaches have now been closed. Mayor Dylan Parker says people are advised to stay out of the water.
6: Randwick Council beaches will be shut for at least 24 hours, but more likely 48. We have council jet skis in the water. There is the rescue helicopter, which is patrolling the coast. At Maroubra Beach, the drone will be up. All beaches are shut, and we're advising individuals to stay away from the water for at least 24 to 48 hours.
1: This is Air News. In AFL action this afternoon, the Melbourne Demons have defeated the Essendon Bombers by 45 points. In rugby league, devastating news for the Blues ahead of Origin Game 2 next week. Replacement centre Casey McLean has been ruled out with a leg injury. New South Wales football manager Frank Panisi says it's come as a shock to the side.
7: Our medical staff believe it's a 7 to 10 day injury in terms of return to play, which obviously rules him out of Wednesday night's game MCG.
1: Mark Nwakanita-Wose will now make his Origin debut. Meanwhile, West Tigers coach Benji Marshall is scoffing at talk Jerome Luai is to blame for his side's form slump. The Tigers have lost four of their past five games since Luai announced he'd signed with the PNG Chiefs for 2028. Ahead of tomorrow's clash with the Titans, Marshall says the whole team needs to improve. In tennis, there were more positive results for the Aussies overnight. Air Sports' Paul Walsh has the details.
8: Alex de Minaur and Ilya Tomjanovic have continued their strong preparation for Wimbledon by registering solid victories at the Libema Open overnight. The Demon was a class above Benjamin Bonzi from France, winning 6-2, 6-4, and will now meet another Frenchman, Adrian Maranino, in the semi-final, while Tomjanovic completed her second-round match against Diana Yastremska in three sets and was 1-set and 4-1 up in the quarterfinals matchup against Katie Minelli from the US before bad light stopped play.
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0: 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Life-changing care shouldn't cost you the earth.
1: Hello, I'm Sarah Warmby. Police divers have found the body of a young girl hours after her father was found in Sydney's Parramatta River. Sarah Wiedersane reports.
2: Officers were called to Bayview Park in Sydney's Inner West after a man's body was found floating in the Parramatta River. A major search operation was launched for a girl aged between 6 and 7 who had been seen on a boat with a man shortly before the body was found. Police divers have now recovered the body of the girl. Several lines of inquiry are being investigated, including whether the deaths of the father and daughter were accidental or intentional. Sarah Wiedersane reporting.
1: Still in Sydney, and a woman is fighting for life in hospital after she was bitten by a shark while swimming in between the flags at Coogee Beach. Sean Bindley has the story.
3: The woman, in her 30s, was pulled from the water by a man on a surf rescue board just after 11 o'clock yesterday morning. She was treated by paramedics at the scene before she was rushed to hospital with serious leg and arm injuries. Randwick City Council closed all beaches in Sydney's eastern suburbs as a result. Mayor Dylan Parker says the incident has left many locals in shock.
4: Unsurprisingly, there's a lot of shaken up people right now, but we are so thankful for the heroism of the individuals who paddled out and brought this lady back. A huge and heartfelt thank you.
1: Australia's fuel stocks have hit record levels despite ongoing international supply chain uncertainty. Energy Minister Chris Bowen says local reserves have risen to 45 days of petrol, 39 days of diesel and 32 days of jet fuel. The federal government insists the immediate outlook is secure, with 54 supply ships currently en route to Australia. Meanwhile, Pakistan, which is mediating peace talks between Iran and the United States, says it expects an agreement to be finalised in the next 24 hours. With more, the BBC's Jo Inwood.
5: This is the strongest signal yet that an agreement has been reached. Over the last 48 hours, first the Americans, then the Iranians, and now the Pakistani mediators have said they expect something to be signed this weekend. Prime Minister Shahbaz Sharif posted on social media that we are closer to a peace deal than ever before, with finalisation in the next 24 hours. But what he's talking about is not actually a full peace deal, but a memorandum of understanding that would reopen the Strait of Hormuz and most likely begin unfreezing Iranian assets.
1: Australia's agriculture watchdog is facing renewed criticism for refusing to ban Paracort, a toxic herbicide linked to Parkinson's disease. Paracort is already banned in 70 countries and restricted in China, its largest manufacturer, due to poisoning deaths. Yet Parkinson's Australia CEO Olivia Nassaris says it remains widely used in Australian farming.
6: We need government support, policy, process that supports farmers to do this. Now, why should the government support that? Because they shouldn't want people to be diagnosed with Parkinson's, and they shouldn't want the prevalence and incidence of Parkinson's to increase.
1: And briefly, Queenslanders are being urged to take care around the water. Authorities warning a new moon may create higher tides and bigger swells, posing an increased threat of dangerous water rips. This is Air News. Sydney has drawn level with ladder leaders Fremantle on premiership points after a comeback win against Port Adelaide. The Swans trailed by 9 points at three-quarter time but pushed through. The final score 14-9-93 to 13-12-90. Swans coach Dean Cox.
7: Good to get away with it in the end, certainly after the way we started. And to Port's credit, they played some really good footy and are tough to beat here. And we had to grind all the way through.
1: Wins also to the Kangaroos and Demons. There were two more games of NRL yesterday as round 15 continued. Terry Daniel has the results.
8: Braden Trindle was the hero as the Cronulla Sharks stunned the New Zealand Warriors 10 points to 8 in a thriller in front of almost 25,000 fans in New Zealand. With the score locked up at 8-all, Trindle nailed a 45-metre two-point field goal in the 78th minute to put the Sharks ahead. Adam Pompey then missed a late penalty goal for the Warriors, handing Cronulla a fourth straight win. In the other game, the Parramatta Eels beat the Canberra Raiders 15-12 at Parramatta Stadium. Eels coach Jason Riles knows they could do better, but he'll take the points.
9: It was just good to get the result, even though, you know, we did make it hard on ourselves at times, and the defence was really good for the most part. But I'll be honest, I think we played better the last 2 weeks than tonight, so I'm not complaining.
1: And the Hurricanes have booked a spot in the Super Rugby Grand Final after beating the Blues 57-21. Australian Independent Radio News.

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1: Hello, I'm Sarah Womby. Federal police are looking at deploying AI chatbots to hunt down terror groups and criminal networks recruiting children online. News Corp reports authorities plan to pitch new tech partnerships and offensive AI solutions at the Five Eyes Law Enforcement Group meeting in London this week. Doctor insurers are warning against proposals to expand what pharmacists can legally prescribe, arguing they cross the safety threshold. The Pharmacy Board is proposing to support registrations for pharmacists to prescribe all medications, including highly regulated drugs. Avant Chief Medical Officer Professor Steve Robson says the insurer has concerns for potential misdiagnosis.
2: Australians and their families have every right to expect great access to healthcare, and that means prescribing medication. But it's really important that we don't trade off safety for access.
1: Sydney's major beaches remain closed after a woman was attacked by a shark while swimming between the flags. Jefferson Shaw reports.
3: Beaches from Bondi to Maroubra remain closed today after the fourth serious shark attack in Sydney since last September. A shark reportedly 3 metres long attacked a woman in her 30s yesterday. She's been left fighting for life with serious leg and arm injuries. Drone surveillance has been organised for Bondi to Bronte today, in addition to 14 locations in New South Wales, including Kingscliff, Lennox Head, Avoca Beach and DY. Jefferson Shaw, Sydney.
1: It's been revealed Fire Rescue Victoria has failed to meet crucial target response times. Carole Katsimbanis has the story.
4: Latest data shows since FRV was formed 6 years ago, it's failed every year to meet its target of responding to 90% of building fires within 7 minutes and 42 seconds. The Age says FRV replaced the Metropolitan Fire Brigade, absorbing 38 regional and outer metro areas previously serviced by the CFA. But response times have been in the spotlight. A recent house fire in Werribee killed a 3-year-old boy. The nearest station's only truck and crew were at a car crash, and another FRV truck arrived after 11 minutes.
1: Homicide detectives are investigating after the body of a woman was found near a highway in Western Australia's goldfields. Emergency services were called to the scene at Kalgoorlie on Friday morning, but the 35-year-old woman was unable to be saved. Police are urging anyone with information to contact Crime Stoppers. And the ski season is off to a slow start across the New South Wales snowy mountains, with warmer than average temperatures and heavy rain last week washing away much of the early snow. Both Perisher and Thredbo are operating on beginner terrain only, with limited snow making in the above zero temperatures. However, forecasters are tipping a cold front is on the way, bringing fresh falls and lower temperatures. Reg Ellis from Mountain Watch has told the ABC conditions can change quickly.
5: Probably the lack of snow making is the biggest difference this year, but yeah, that can turn around really quickly. And as I said, we had 30 centimetres fall last week. There's no reason why we won't see 30 centimetres fall next week or the week after.
1: This is Air News. AFL and North Melbourne has survived a thrilling West Coast fight back to secure a one-point win, 10-14-74 to 10-13-73. Roos coach Alistair Clarkson says they were lucky.
6: Halley got going, lit the fuse. To rally from that when we were significantly challenged, when we were on the road, and you know, the West Coast crowd got behind their side, and we could have really easily folded at that point in time, particularly after last week's loss.
1: The Swans and Demons also posted wins. In the NRL, one game this afternoon, with the Tigers hosting the Titans. In Saturday's games, wins to Parramatta and Cronulla. And tennis, the Aussie Demon has continued his solid form on grass, as his sports Paul Walsh explains.
7: Alex De Minaur has recovered from a very indifferent start in his semi-finals match against the Frenchman Adrian Manarino to register an impressive 6-4, 6-love victory at the Libema Open and book his place in the final. The Demon found himself 2-4 down in the first set, but then reeled off 10 games in a row to book his appointment with the world number 76 Karmel Maszczak from Poland for the title. Earlier, Ila Tomjanovic had a bittersweet day, successfully completing her quarterfinals match against Katie McNally, but then going down to Robin Montgomery in the semi-final. Her campaign in the Netherlands, however, has elevated her back into the top 100. Paul Walsh for Air Sport.
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9: It's currently 7 degrees here in the studio at Mill Park, and we're expecting it to get up to a maximum of 15 degrees today. And it's going to be partly cloudy, but the sun's going to come up about 10 o'clock, so we look forward to that. Tomorrow on Monday, it's going to be between 4 and 17 degrees and partly cloudy. Tuesday, it starts to get a little bit showery, between 13 and 18 degrees. On Wednesday, very similar, between 13 and 19 degrees with a shower or two.
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Good morning and welcome to Vala Lifestyles. This is Thurston here and I'm going to be with you for the next hour or so. So what's happening today on Vala Lifestyles? Well, we're going to be speaking very shortly with Kathy, who's our local horticulturist. And today she's going to be talking to us about wicking beds. They were quite fashionable a few years ago, but they're still very good. And I just wanted to get a bit of a understanding of how to maintain them and keep them fresh. So she's going to help us with that and tell us what's blooming in the garden and how to keep that looking good. After that, I'll be speaking to Jackie from Wedgetail Estate. Now, she's basically living in Cottlesbridge in a winery there, and she's going to be telling us a little bit about her winery and what's coming up next week, which is the Nillumbik Hills Open Cellar. So looking forward to speaking to Jackie about that. Then at 9:15, I'll be speaking to Sig with Sig's Flicks. And today he's going to be talking about that movie Disclosure Day, and also Primavera and the Spanish Film Festival. So that's all coming up here on Vala Lifestyles this morning, so keep listening. We're going to have a bit of Rod Stewart now to get us going with a bit of Dirty Old Town.

0: There we go. A bit of Dirty Old Town from Rod Stewart there. He's still rocking and rolling, that guy. He's great, isn't he? It's time to have a chat now with Kathy, our local horticulturist. Good morning, Kathy.
1: Good morning, Thurston. How are you today?
0: Yeah, good, good. I'm looking forward to seeing that sun again. It's coming up soon.
1: Beautiful blue sky outside on one window, and the other window's still a bit foggy. So it must have been very foggy early this morning.
0: Yeah, no, it was actually. You could see it in the valley. It was looking pretty foggy, but it's all going to clear up soon.
1: Oh, glad. Today I designated it as my gardening today. So yesterday when it wasn't too bad, it was just a bit windy. I thought, oh, no, have I picked the wrong day? Because I thought it might have rained all today, but I think it's going to be beautiful.
0: Yeah, no, it's going to be good. So I was thinking, I remember putting a wicking bed in a few years ago, and it's looking a little bit tatty now. Just need some advice on what we can do to get it renovated, revigored.
1: Yeah, it's a good time to do it so that you can get it all ready for your spring planting. But even you can still put some of the leafy greens in now, but every garden bed, and especially wicking beds too, after a few seasons, you need to replenish what's been taken out by the growing plants and make sure that it's not retaining too much water down the bottom. So because we have had some rain, so maybe just check that you haven't got too much in the overflow. You can sort of turn the tap on or turn the outlet around so that it drains some of the water out.
0: Yeah.
1: You generally tell if the soil's too wet, it might be time to sort of drain some out. But it's always a good idea to put a mixture of compost and manures. You buy them easily bagged up because they're aged then. They're sort of, if you're using your own chicken manure, just always make sure it's aged before you mix it through, because otherwise it's a bit too hot. Usually half and half, sort of, if you're putting, you know, depending on how big the wicking beds are and how many you've got. I usually say to people, you know, one bag of compost, one bag of manure. So if they're bigger, then you'd have two to two, and just mix all through, a bit of blood and bone, and that's generally enough to get them reactivated again.
0: Yeah, so you know the existing soil in there, can you mix that in with what you're suggesting, and also
1: exactly.
0: The good bit of ash as well, can you use from the bonfire?
1: Yes, as long as you haven't, you can use it from your canara as well, or your open fireplace, as long as you haven't been using things like briquettes or something like that in the fire, as long as it's straight wood ash.
0: Natural,
1: it's a good thing to mix it through. Some people even put a bit of perlite in there, sort of that helps a bit with aeration.
0: Yeah.
1: I put that in my potting mixes. It's a natural product. You just mix it through as well, and it does help to aerate, but also maintain some of the liquid, the moisture that's in there. So it's a beautiful time now. We just have to hope that as we go into spring, that the rain still continues so that we can get a good spring planting going and a bumper harvest as well.
0: Yeah, well, the good thing about wicking beds is you can fill them up beforehand, can't you? Because they've got that kind of like tank inside them where you've got the pebbles underneath and all that, so you can fill them up if you need to.
1: Keep them. That's why they're good over the warmer months, because they do retain the moisture in them, so you don't have to do as much watering.
0: That's right.
1: As you do if you're in normal pots. But you can even turn normal pots into miniature wicking beds as well. Just by using the same methods with the stones and the aggie pipe and the liner, and then your soil on top. So anything can be turned into a wicking bed. Just save on the extra watering that you've got to do and the plants dying out.
0: Yeah, no, so that sounds like some good advice then, just to turn it over and reinvigorate.
1: Yeah, turn the soil over and mix, as I said, some compost or garden soil, but compost is always good to use. And then, as I said, a few bags of cow or chicken manure mixed in. And then you can plant some quick winter greens in there if you want. As I'm saying, the leafy, like a spinach, and that doesn't take too long to grow, so that it's ready to be harvested. And then a few more, you know, bags of manure in just before you start to plant your spring crops like your capsicums and your tomatoes.
0: Yeah, so
1: it'll be time before that comes around very quickly.
0: If we do get frost, will the spinach survive that?
1: Spinach, yeah, they're winter veggies, so they're generally pretty good.
0: Oh, that's good.
1: But depending on how heavy frosts are, there's, you know, you can always lay some frost cloth over the top of the bed to protect it and give it, you know, that extra help along. But it's also a good time to cut back all of your herbaceous perennials, which they're the ones that don't really get affected by the frost because they die down. So you cut them back down to ground. And then come spring, they'll start to another thing that gets reinvigorated starts to grow again. So generally cut them back. All of things like your foxgloves and delphiniums and asters and things like that. And your chrysanthemums are another thing like that. Cut them down to the ground. And then give it all a good feed and a mulch, and then it's all set to go once we get the warmer weather again.
0: Yeah, that sounds
1: and
0: good.
1: And that cycle starts again. But it's also time, we've still got a little bit of time to plant the spring flowering bulbs, all the ranunculus and anemones, and some jonquils are already flowering in the gardens. The ones that have been planted in previous years are already starting to flower. They're always the first ones. So it's a little bit early, but I've seen some in gardens as I've been walking past.
0: Yeah, so if you want to get that bloom, I mean, roses, I saw one yesterday in our garden. It's still going.
1: I've still got a couple budding up, but a lot of them are starting to look pretty tatty. Yeah. So, again, I give them I don't do the full winter prune. We'll leave that till probably another 4 weeks before I do that. But I start, if they're looking too bad, I start to tidy them up just so they're not so shabby. And the poor old hydrangeas are looking a bit sad too. But I do have one of the Magic Revolution hydrangeas that flowers most of the year, and it's a pink one I've got, but it is dark red, the flowers now, because that's their winter colour. So that flowers for a long time. I'll be planting some more of them when I get some more in springtime, because they just seem to keep going. And they don't get as big, and the flowers don't get as big, but they flower for a long time. So it's always good to sort of put, if I see something that I really like or that's going really well in the garden, I sort of make a few notes to remind myself to put some more of those in parts where the plants I've got aren't doing as well as I was hoping.
0: I know one which is doing well. We've got grapefruits in, and they're all looking really good now. It's perfect time of year when you've got a cold to actually use the grapefruits. And as well as that, we've got the lemons coming up now too, which is fantastic.
1: Look, citrus, vitamin C is very good for you. And the more that you can grow your own as well, so you know that there's just goodness in them, they're fantastic. But there's a good time too. There's a lot of natives that love this time of the year, and that's when they flower. Mm. So you still can get some beautiful colour in the garden. But even the little spiridiums, that just have like a grey-white leaf at the top, which looks like a flower, but the flower's actually a little tiny yellow parts inside. But they're all in full bloom at the moment. And you've got quite a few of the grevilleas are flowering now. And you sort of pick them out and plant them around so that you can have colour all year round.
0: Yeah, it's basically just thinking and planning ahead, isn't it? So you've got something every time of the year.
1: Exactly, and there's every type of plant has its time to shine. Even the old osteos, they're still flowering at the moment. So you can still have a colourful garden, so it doesn't matter that some of your plants have been cut back. And then once they start to come, all your things like your hellebores, which they start to flower now in the winter, and they've got some beautiful colours in all the pink and the dark red tones. So their time is now, when the leaves, the deciduous trees have got no leaves on them, so then they really shine and be beautiful. And then once they're finished, they go into the shade underneath the trees because they've got their leaves back again.
0: Ah, right, yeah. They're not silly, are they?
1: No. And then it's also too, all the primulas, they're beautiful little flower that they don't start to flower until it gets really cold. So that's a beautiful one that you can have in your garden as well. And that's generally from white through lilac pink to like a carmine dark pink. So I always have those in my pots And I let them self-seed, so they've all come up again. There's some of them are starting to bud up because it has been quite cold overnight.
0: Yeah. So, yeah, it's a good time. Every time of year is good, but it's a time of hope and keep that colour in the garden going.
1: Yeah, and a good time to clean up your garden too, so that if you have got any fungal leaves like the roses that have had black spot, and so if you clean them away and put fresh mulch down so that you're not letting funguses and things like overwinter and then take off in the springtime. So it's just a good clean up and get rid of all the mould on pathways and things like that to start to grow, because there hasn't been enough hot sun to sort of kill them off.
0: Yeah, it's very slippery actually, I must admit, on the concrete now. So, yeah, you've got to get the hose on full spray.
1: Yeah. Well, you can do that. You can. There's lots of products that you can buy that, if you don't want to, then go after them with, you know, a catcher type machine. They would actually they take longer, but you spray them on and they just break down over time. So it will eventually go away when you haven't got the hard work of having to get the big water machines out.
0: Yeah, no, that's good. Always good advice, Kathy. Thank you for getting up early for us today. We appreciate it.
1: I don't mind today. It's quite, as I said, it's quite nice out there. You just get rugged up.
0: Yeah, exactly.
1: Yeah, it's easier to stay warmer than it is when it's too hot outside.
0: I agree. Yeah, yeah. It is. You can just put more stuff on.
1: Exactly. And then it's like at work, and yeah, you start off in the morning with all the big winter work coats on, and by lunchtime you're just down to, you know, one shirt and something like that, and it's warmed up again.
0: Exactly. Yeah, I know. So, yeah, lots to do in the garden. And then next month we'll talk about pruning and all that sort of stuff in the garden.
1: Yeah, that's a good time to get that all started. It's July's a very good time. Everyone thinks there's nothing to do, but there's so much to do.
0: Oh, yeah. Yep. Yeah. Oh, well, have a great weekend, rest of it, and we'll speak to you again in July.
1: Thanks, Thurston.
0: Bye for now. Cheers.
1: Bye-bye.
0: All right, that was Kathy, our local horticulturist, and lots to do in the garden, as she said.
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0: 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Apart from our senior teams, there are over 70 junior teams competing throughout all age levels, the T20 Blast program, Milo Into Cricket for the under-8s, and of course our groundbreaking women's competition. After more than 100 years, the North Metro Cricket Association is stronger than ever. 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
1: Yes, you listen to Plenty Valley FM here on a Sunday morning, and this is Thurston. And very shortly, we'll be speaking to Jackie Rowbottom from Wedgetail Winery Estate here in this west side of the Valley, Yarra Valley. So I look forward to doing that shortly. But before that, we're going to play a song from Blue Shady and off their album Bury My Ghost. And this is Willy Wagtail. Enjoy.
2: Mm-hmm.

0: Yeah, there we go. A bit of Willy Wagtail there from Blue Shady, a great blues band. Well, it's time now to have a chat with Jackie Rowbottom. She is the part owner with her husband, running a winery in Cottles Bridge on this west side of the Yarra Valley. So without any more further ado, let's have a chat with her. Good morning, Jackie.
1: Good morning, Thurston. Nice to talk to you again.
0: How are you?
1: Very, very well.
0: Excellent, excellent. It's going to be a lovely day today out in the winery, I've been told. So it's going to be nice and sunny and about 15 degrees.
1: Yeah, the fire pit will be on and we'll be able to get some nice sunshine.
0: Yeah, but hopefully it's going to be a good day. So I'll start off by just asking a little bit about, can you tell the listener a little bit about the process of winemaking at Wedgetail?
1: Oh, fantastic. Yeah, sure. Everything at Wedgetail is all estate grown. So we have Pinot, we have Chardonnay, we have Cabernet, and we process all the fruit in our Rambert's winery, and we store it in our barrel room underneath the ground. So, it's a... Yep. What would you like to know?
0: Well, I suppose I know there's different seasons when you do different things. So, for instance, next month is more the pruning to start off with, and then you've got to, you know, you do the spraying of the buds, and then taking it from there. Yeah.
1: Yeah. Absolutely. So, we prune reasonably late in the season, sort of July, August. We try and delay the budding so that because we get late frosts.
0: Oh, yes.
1: We're here, it's we're at sort of over 200 meters elevation here, and we get late frosts, so we're going to try and delay budding and then we typically pick around February, March period, but in that sort of November, December, yes, we do a bit of spraying to keep on top of, fungicide.
0: Yep. Exactly. It does get around as well. And I know some years some wineries don't do it, and then they can lose their whole crop. So it's a very gentle balance, isn't it, to decide
1: exactly
0: on what you're going to do and what you aren't going to do. And every year is different. So basically, when you actually, you've got, I think, about 8 acres altogether at the winery, is that right?
1: Yep, we do.
0: Yeah, and you said you had about 3 or 4 different varieties. So what were those again?
1: Well, we've got, predominantly we've got Pinot and Chardonnay, but we've got a little bit of Cabernet, a little bit of Sauvignon Blanc, a little bit of Semillon as well.
0: All right, well, so you've got quite a variety, and especially in Nillambit, that's got the soils which make it suitable for those sort of wines.
1: Yeah, the soils are amazing. You get some really amazing cinnamon flavors and your sort of like cinnamon spicy type flavors in your Pinot, which are extraordinary. And of course, being elevated, you get lovely cool nights. So you can get some really, for those sort of cool climate type grapes, you need lovely cool nights, warm days so the fruit matures, but you want the fruit to cool down over night time so it ripens really slowly, and the elevation here is perfect for that.
0: Yeah, so I suppose it concentrates the fruit to be really, really ready. When it's ready for picking, you get the very good juices from it, and which give a great flavour.
1: Yeah. You want them lovely and ripe. So,
0: I was looking at your website earlier on, and I noticed that you use some barrels in your process, French oak barrels. So how does that work?
1: Well, the French oak barrels we import from France, not surprisingly. Wow. And when you do that, you can choose the size of your barrels, and you can choose the sort of level of toasting that you have. So you can do like a light toasting, a medium toasting, a dark toasting, and that will give you a different level of flavour in the wines. We typically here at Wedgetail only do very light or medium toasting, because we really want the fruit to be the hero in the glass.
0: Yep.
1: That's typically what we do. And we also use larger barrels, about 300 litre larger barrels.
0: 300 litres.
1: Wow. Yeah, 300 litres. That's 400 bottles in a barrel.
0: Wow.
1: Hey, I've got a quiz for you.
0: Well, yeah,
1: how much do you think a French barrel costs? A 300-litre French barrel.
0: Well, I know that those barrels, you just the standard ones you see in wineries, they're about $500 just for the small ones. You know,
1: you're way off.
0: Yeah, no, those are the small ones, the small ones. But yours is going to be like at least 20 times the price of that. So I'd say, let's say 10 grand.
1: No. I'll put you off now. It's $2,800 for a 300-litre barrel.
0: Wow.
1: So you look at a bottle of price and you go, oh, my goodness, they must be raking it in. But, yeah, when you've got those sort of costs.
0: Yeah. No.
1: It's expensive to produce a bottle of wine.
0: I don't know. And you've been very brave by taking on this winery. But you've got lots of things coming out which are going to be great. Like you've got the Nillembeek Hills Open Cellar next weekend. So what's that going to be about?
1: Well, that's an event that happens only twice a year. So we have a whole range of different wineries in the Nillembeek area. And twice a year that we all open up our doors and you'll get, well, here at Wedgetail, we're open every weekend, but there are a number of really little micro producers who only open for Nillembeek Open Cellars. And we all get together. We put on food, we put on music, and we encourage people to just come and experience sort of, you know, state-grown wineries, you know, winemakers who are actually pouring the glass. That's what it's all about next weekend.
0: Yeah, so it's really all about meeting the vigneron and the wine owners to just understand how things are done, rather than going to a very big winery where you won't actually get that expertise and understanding from the actual owners themselves, isn't it?
1: 100%. Yeah, my husband and I will both be pouring next weekend. And there's lots of time for chats. And, yeah, you'll find that at all of the wineries. All of the winemakers will be there. The reality is, you know, in our neck of the woods, the winemakers are the owners. We're the jack of all trades. We're filling the dishwasher and we're pouring the glasses.
0: I know. And how do you do it then? You do you give people an opportunity to try different wines from different vintages. Is that how it works?
1: Yeah. So basically, we'll have two different options. We'll have all our current releases, which you can try, or if you want to, you can do a back vintages tasting as well. So we're going to go and pull out all of the museum releases from our cellar. And people can have a taste of those as well.
0: All right. And I believe that you probably have a little bit of few nibblies and stuff on hand as well.
1: We've got Langens coming from Hurstbridge, and they're doing wood-fired pizza next weekend.
0: Beautiful.
1: All the wineries will have some sort of food offering available. Very, very local.
0: All right. That sounds fantastic. So just to give us a bit of an idea, so if I was coming from off the Ring Road, say, for instance, where the Western Ring Road goes towards Hurstbridge direction, give us a bit of an idea where you are so people know.
1: Well, we're about 5 minutes outside of Hurstbridge. We're in Cottlesbridge, sort of between Hurstbridge and Arthur's Creek.
0: Yep.
1: But there are eight wineries, and we stretch all the way from Kangaroo Ground up to Panton Hill, up to Arthur's Creek, all the way up to Yarrambat. It's a loop. There's actually a website called opencellars.com.au. Uh-huh.
0: Yep.
1: And there's a trail map on there, and you can see you can download the trail map. Opencellars.com.au, and we're all frantically posting on our social media at the moment. So if you go to any of the wineries, Wedgetail, we've got the trail map on our Instagram and on our Facebook. And you can get all the details there.
0: Yeah, I was going to ask you as well, Wedgetail. Tell me a little bit about the name.
1: Well, you know, we're in Nillembeek, and Wedgetails are prolific here. We have Wedgetail Eagles who live on the property. The three of them actually are, you know, above us all the time. Most people see them when they come out to visit us.
0: Yeah.
1: And it's just, it's a function of our residence.
0: Right, so it's a beautiful spot, and the winery is named after the local inhabitants, which is great.
1: Exactly.
0: Yeah, no, that sounds good. So basically, you've got some Chardonnay, you've got some Pinot, you've got some Cabernet. Sounds like you've got a bit of everything, which is great. So I look forward to, hope it's a great success for you. And if anyone wants any more information, what's the best way to find out? Just go to the website, is it?
1: Go to the website, opensellers.com.au, or the Wedgetail Estate website has the details too.
0: Oh, that's great. Oh, well, Jackie, thank you for joining us early on a Sunday morning. We wish you all the best for next weekend, and good luck with it all.
1: Thank you so much for this, and hope to see you out next weekend.
0: All the pleasure. Thanks very much. Bye for now.
1: Bye.
0: Cheers. All right, that was Jackie there from Wedgetail Winery in Coddlesbridge. And as I said, if you want to get more information about that, you can go to opensellers.com.au, or you can probably go to the Nillumbik website and get more information as well, because they're all part of Nillumbik. So it's all happening here in the area.
2: I didn't know where to turn. 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But he wouldn't talk. It's just the way men are. Silly old bugger. Anyway, I don't know what happened, but he's back with us.
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2: Glad you're back.
0: All right, you're listening to Valor Lifestyles here on a Sunday morning, and in about 6 minutes' time, we're catching up with Sig, with Sig's Flicks. He's got a little bit about the Spanish Film Festival coming up, also Disclosure Day and Primavera.

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1: Yes, it's time to catch up with Sig. Good morning, Sig.
2: Yes, good morning, Thurston. And we're back to the movies. Oh, it's a big time. All this product.
1: It's a great time to go to the movies, isn't it, in the winter? But there's lots coming out.
2: Cold and wet. And in the summer, you get away from the heat.
1: Yeah, exactly.
2: When it rarely comes. But first off, we start with Steven Spielberg's new one. And he's got this film on Disclosure Day.
1: Yes.
2: Exactly what it is.
1: I'm looking forward to this one.
2: Great unveiling. The information, but as we said before, you know, it's been a little while since Steven Spielberg's had a film, and it's been a while since he had a good one. He's incredibly 79 years old now.
1: Wow.
2: Still kicking him out. So it's a pity he hasn't had a good film, a well-received one, since his virtual autobiography, The Fablemans, and his very average West Side Story a few years ago. But yeah. This has often been compared, a science fiction film, often been compared with Project Hail Mary. I think Project Hail Mary with Ryan Gosling was a much better film. There's much more awe and wonder about what could happen. And this film is a similar situation. And this goes back a bit. It looks to the things like the Roswell conspiracy theories. We got the things happening, Area 51. We got crop circles featured. Some grainy home footage of possible aliens and really heavy ideas about what is actually out there. And the whole idea of the film is tell people the truth, therefore disclose things and find out what's going on. The idea that the government's been covering up these things for many years. So we have the situation in America that things are pretty well heavy. People are a bit on edge because Russia and North Korea are mobilizing. We've got service station people panic buying petrol, and during this time, aliens have

0: chosen a couple of people on Earth to put them there in human form.
1: Oh.
0: and infect them with high intelligence and a little bit strange behavior. 73 years the Americans have been, a highly secretive American company has been studying extraterrestrial activity, and they've had a bit of help from the Defense Department in the U.S. And some employees steal this research, and they reckon the whole idea is to disclose everything to the world. No, it's full disclosure on that particular day. And one of the people in this is being chased by the government to try and silence them. The whole idea is people cannot be panicked. They need to be silenced. And we have, it's a race against time to see who gets the stolen data and the host humans and before they disclose things. And we have the good people, and this is the people who are against the government holding these things, and big business wants to keep it quiet, and the bad people, which is the government and these big business people. And this moves along at a pretty reasonable clip, and things some pretty chop editing in this, and it's a pretty solid pace. And this is coming from Steven Spielberg, of course. He's a master filmmaker, and things are not going to be done haphazardly. And this is a original idea from Steven Spielberg, and he wrote it and also, of course, directed it. And we have the irony is that we have several English actors, Josh O'Connor, Emily Blunt, and playing the lead role.
1: Right.
0: Colin Firth playing the main bad guy in a beard. And Eve Houston is in this one. Eve Houston is Bono's daughter. Paul Houston is his real name.
1: Good.
0: And she's come up in this one. And all of these English people are playing Americans with interesting accents. And we've got John Williams coming back for us to score this movie, like he does in a lot of John Williams, a lot of Steven Spielberg films. And he's 94 years old.
2: Really?
0: Incredible.
1: Wow.
0: And still kicking out songs. Wonderful soundtracks like he did in Close Encounters and things like that.
1: Yeah.
0: This is an old-fashioned film. It's an old-fashioned retro feeling, and this would come from Steven Spielberg. You'd expect that this is the case, because he's a pretty old guy. But, you know, we have a lot of excitement in this one. We've got train escape, things happening, like cars falling off cliff edges. We've got stigmatas coming out of crucifix. The clutch crucifixes, more car chases, and things happening, and they go there. And they've got, if you're a bit of a conspiracy theorist worrying about these things, this will be confirmed a bit, and you'll get a little bit more crazy about it. But the end of the thing, when the creatures are finally disclosed themselves, they're unveiled, they're a little bit conventional, a little bit boring. You know, they got large heads and big eyes and long bodies.
1: Are you giving it away now, Sig?
0: Well, you see, when you see these people, they in the end, I won't say how and what happens and how and the circumstances, but it they're not very good, very well conceived aliens, much like we had again in Project Hail Mary, which is a better film, I think. The script goes pretty well. It jumps around a bit. It's a little hard to follow sometimes, going between the various people. And as again, it feels a bit old Hollywood. But we have Steven's very first film when he was 17 was called Firelight, and it's about a UFO invasion of a small town. So he's been obsessed with space movies for a while now. Going back to E.T. and again, I say Close Encounters, but the whole idea is to be filled with awe and wonder as we were in Close Encounters in E.T., you know, mouth open, eyes wide. We don't quite get that feeling with this film. It's not his best one. And it's interesting. It's good. It clips along nicely. It's still a Spielberg film, and it's enjoyable, but not his best, I think. So you might want to check this one out. Once again, it's called Disclosure Day, out now. It's very long. And it doesn't really have a sense that it overstays its welcome, because it keeps moving and it's got a lot happening in it. At 145 minutes, almost 2.5 hours.
1: Wow. So yeah.
0: This one you might want to check out. This is screening now, as I say. So check it out. Yes. Do we have messages or do I go on?
1: Oh, no, we'll do the messages at the end. Yep.
0: That's right. You do at the end. I forget. Okay.
1: Yeah, sorry.
0: not a problem. Okay, the next one we have is Primavera. And this is a gorgeous film I'm looking forward to because it's set in the 18th century. And it's the story of an aging Antonio Vivaldi.
1: Composer.
0: Baroque composer, yeah. He's a very, very bouncy music. He did the Four Seasons and several others. In fact, Four Seasons is featured wonderfully in the ending credits, which was quite good to feature that one. This one comes in almost 2 hours as well, another long one, and it's out now, and you can check it out yourself. And once again, in 18th century Venice, Italy, we have an orphanage of young women, and they are cloistered in this orphanage when their mothers deposit them for various reasons. And this is different because they're all trained in the art of music. And we have one particular, Cecilia, that played once again very well by this gorgeous young woman, Ticia Isolina. And she is very gifted in the art of playing the violin. And this is discovered when down and out and a little bit sick, Vivaldi is employed by this orphanage to be the musical director and write a few songs and play for the patrons. And the women are disguised and covered up and play in the balcony behind a grill so they can't recognize them, but they play very well. And this woman, played by Teca Isolina, and she is quite a good actor, and she carries the role well, along with the character of Vivaldi, played by Michel Ricardinho, and he does really well as the composer. He's a bit conflicted with things, and we have this woman who's a really good violinist, and she wants to continue on with the music, but she's promised to marry a rich naval officer, army officer, sorry, and she doesn't want to do this because she wants to continue on with the music. And I won't go more into this one, but it gets involved a bit there, and she's a bit conflicted in what she's going to do to keep on with the music and still maintain a bit of credibility there. And not marry this guy. So how's she going to get out of it? This is back in 18th century. You know, things are arranged, things are organized, and it gets a bit difficult when you go through these things. So I really enjoyed this film. It had some gorgeous music, which is literally character throughout this thing. And it's a beguiling job from Tecla Isolina. And she's quite good in the role of young Cecilia. How's she going to organize this? And a little help with her friends also in the orchestra, and keep on with this wonderful training and the standout work with the violin, which Vivaldi recognizes. You know, she does it for herself, not to please people, to get things. She really enjoys the music. So there you go. That's a Primavera. It's also out now, coming in almost two hours. So you might want to check that one out. Good film. Now, I got a few minutes left, maybe one, to talk about a couple of the Spanish films also at the Spanish Film Festival coming now in. It's on now right through to the 5th of July, right through. And a couple of those films you might want to check out. One is Sundays, and we're in Balboa, in Spain, and this woman decides she's going to, God-fearing woman, she's going to leave her chosen profession and on her way to do various things. And she wants to become a cloistered nun. And this causes a lot of repercussions in the family. And they want to change her mind because they don't want her to throw her life away in their eyes. And she's very God-fearing and convinced that this is what she wants to do. And hopefully they will change their mind, maybe not. But that one, again, is called Sundays. And time for one more.
1: Yep, just another 30 seconds. Yeah, that'd be good, yep.
0: Yeah, this one you might want to check out is called The Tigers. And this is a sea thriller from this one is from Spain again, and also France. And we have two siblings working in a dangerous job as industrial divers off the Helluvia. They come into conflict a bit with some of this, and that when they find a bit of a treasure in one of the boats, and they've got to extract it safely and try and protect themselves to get themselves out of financial difficulties. So it's a bit of a crime thriller and the maritime thriller with these divers. And this is a stunning film, once again, called The Tigers. So
1: excellent.
0: Lots of film for you guys to check out, Thurston.
1: Thanks very much, Sig. We'll see you next time. Appreciate it.
0: Oh, okay. Thanks very
1: bye
0: much.
1: Bye for now. Cheers.
0: Okay, bye.
1: All right, that's it for Sig's Flicks, and that's it for Vinyl Lifestyles. We hope that Bill gets better for next week's show, and after this we've got God's Not Dead with the Irreverent Steve Mann.
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2: Since the beginning of time, men have been doing it, getting together to talk, share skills, swap ideas, solve problems, or just discuss life in general. 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The Whittlesea Men's Shed was formed to provide this opportunity in the Whittlesea District, in the Whittlesea Showgrounds. To find out more, see the whittleseamenshed.com.au. Come along and say g'day.
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6: Hello, I'm Sarah Womby. Federal police are looking at deploying AI chatbots to hunt down terror groups and criminal networks recruiting children online. News Corp reports authorities plan to pitch new tech partnerships and offensive AI solutions at the Five Eyes Law Enforcement Group meeting in London this week. Doctor insurers are warning against proposals to expand what pharmacists can legally prescribe, arguing they cross the safety threshold. The Pharmacy Board is proposing to support registrations for pharmacists to prescribe all medications, including highly regulated drugs. Avant Chief Medical Officer Professor Steve Robson says the insurer has concerns for potential misdiagnosis.
7: Australians and their families have every right to expect great access to healthcare, and that means prescribing medication. But it's really important that we don't trade off safety for access.
6: Sydney's major beaches remain closed after a woman was attacked by a shark while swimming between the flags. Jefferson Shaw reports.
8: Beaches from Bondi to Maroubra remain closed today after the fourth serious shark attack in Sydney since last September. A shark reportedly 3 metres long attacked a woman in her 30s yesterday. She's been left fighting for life with serious leg and arm injuries. Drone surveillance has been organised for Bondi to Bronte today, in addition to 14 locations in New South Wales, including Kingscliff, Lennox Head, Avoca Beach and DY. Jefferson Shaw, Sydney.
6: It's been revealed Fire Rescue Victoria has failed to meet crucial target response times. Carole Katsimbanis has the story.
9: Latest data shows since FRV was formed 6 years ago, it's failed every year to meet its target of responding to 90% of building fires within 7 minutes and 42 seconds. The Age says FRV replaced the Metropolitan Fire Brigade, absorbing 38 regional and outer metro areas previously serviced by the CFA. But response times have been in the spotlight. A recent house fire in Werribee killed a 3-year-old boy. The nearest station's only truck and crew were at a car crash, and another FRV truck arrived after 11 minutes.
6: Homicide detectives are investigating after the body of a woman was found near a highway in Western Australia's goldfields. Emergency services were called to the scene at Kalgoorlie on Friday morning, but the 35-year-old woman was unable to be saved. Police are urging anyone with information to contact Crime Stoppers. And the ski season is off to a slow start across the New South Wales snowy mountains, with warmer than average temperatures and heavy rain last week washing away much of the early snow. Both Perisher and Thredbo are operating on beginner terrain only, with limited snow making in the above zero temperatures. However, forecasters are tipping a cold front is on the way, bringing fresh falls and lower temperatures. Reg Ellis from Mountain Watch has told the ABC conditions can change quickly.
10: Probably the lack of snow making is the biggest difference this year, but yeah, that can turn around really quickly. And as I said, we had 30 centimetres fall last week. There's no reason why we won't see 30 centimetres fall next week or the week after.
6: This is Air News. AFL and North Melbourne has survived a thrilling West Coast fight back to secure a one-point win, 10-14-74 to 10-13-73. Roos coach Alistair Clarkson says they were lucky.
11: Ali got going, lit the fuse. To rally from that when we're significantly challenged, when we're on the road, and you know, the West Coast crowd got behind their side, and we could have really easily folded at that point in time, particularly after last week's loss.
6: The Swans and Demons also posted wins. In the NRL, one game this afternoon, with the Tigers hosting the Titans. In Saturday's games, wins to Parramatta and Cronulla. And tennis, the Aussie Demon has continued his solid form on grass, as his sports Paul Walsh explains.
12: Alex de Minaur has recovered from a very indifferent start in his semi-finals match against the Frenchman Adrian Manarino to register an impressive 6-4, 6-love victory at the Libema Open and book his place in the final. The Demon found himself 2-4 down in the first set, but then reeled off 10 games in a row to book his appointment with the world number 76 Karmel Maszczak from Poland for the title. Earlier, Ila Tomjanovic had a bittersweet day, successfully completing her quarterfinals match against Katie McNally, but then going down to Robin Montgomery in the semi-final. Her campaign in the Netherlands, however, has elevated her back into the top 100. Paul Walsh for Air Sport.
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14: And the weather for Sunday, we're going to have a partially cloudy day today. We'll have a top temperature of 15 degrees. We're going to have an overnight low of 4, so it's going to be a chilly night. Tomorrow, Monday, the 15th of June, partially cloudy again and a top of 17. Tuesday, showers and 18. And Wednesday, shower or two and 19 degrees. The current temperature in our Mill Park area, Mill Park is 8 degrees, Whittlesea is 8 degrees as well, St Andrews 8, and Lower Plenty 8.5 degrees. 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

Yes, that's right. God's not dead. He's alive and relevant in today's world and in the lives of people everywhere. First, a big thanks to Thurston for another great show of Valley Lifestyles. And, of course, the team from Valley Lifestyles will be back again next Sunday at 8 a.m. Welcome, my friend, to another week of God's Not Dead here on your local station, 88.6 Plenty Valley FM. You're here with the Reverend Steve, and I have the honour and the privilege to bring to you your Sunday morning church service, where I get a chance to share with you the Word of God, to show you and myself some of the things that Jesus has done for us, who we are in Him, and He is in us, and we are in Him. And we're going to kick it off with a couple of tracks first before we get into the Word, and I'm going to continue from where we left off last week. Now, if you didn't catch last week's message, you can actually get that on God's Not Dead Radio on Facebook. So go to Facebook, type in God's Not Dead Radio, and you'll see the last couple of weeks' messages there, so you can check them out and catch up on what we've been speaking about. Now I'm going to play two tracks. The first one's from Hillsong United. Salvation is here, and He is. Right now, His name is Jesus, and He's just waiting for you to cry out to Him. And the second track is from Third Day, King of Glory, which is a lovely track. It's one of my favourites of Third Day. Hillsong with Salvation is Here. Live.

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0: Yes, great track from Third Day, King of Glory. And before that, we had, of course, Hillsong United with Salvation is Here. And salvation is here. And one of the words, or one of the verses in that song, salvation is here and salvation lives within me. And it's the same for you, my friend. If you made Jesus Christ your Lord and Savior, salvation, Jesus himself, abides in you, lives in you. Bible tells us in Colossians 2:10, said the you're complete in him, and the Godhead bodily, Father, Son, and Holy Spirit dwell in you. Now, for a lot of people, that can be, what are you talking about, Reverend Steve? How can God himself dwell in us? Well, see, we are a three-part being. What you see is our body. When you look in the mirror in the morning, and when you look in the mirror anytime, you see your flesh, you see your body. Now, you think that's the real you, but it's not really. Yes, it is, but it's not really. That's confusing. Yes, you may be thinking, what are you talking about? That's confusing. See, we are a three-part being. The real us, our spirit man. Because when this body goes to dust, when this body goes back into the earth, when someone dies and their body either goes back in the earth or burnt and goes back to dust, the real them lives on forever. Your spirit being lives on forever. Soon as your body gives its last breath, it doesn't mean you cease to exist. You may in the physical realm, but in the spiritual realm, you'll continually exist either in one of two places, in heaven or in hell. Now, hate to break it to some people that believe, oh, there's a holding place called purgatory, and you know, we can hold there until till people pray for us and people keep praying for us, and then we're gonna go to heaven. No, you're not. It's unfortunately, the Bible tells us there's only two, heaven or hell. And it's those who know Jesus Christ as their Lord and Savior, and those who have not made that decision to follow him. See, there's only two types of people in the world. You can say, oh, well, yes, there's more than two types of people. No, in the spiritual realm, there's more only two types of people. It doesn't matter whether you're a white, black, yellow, green, purple, whatever color you want. There's only two types of people in the world, saved and unsaved. Those who are saved, those who have made Jesus their Lord and Savior, are going to heaven to spend eternity. Eternity. See, this life on earth is nothing but a blink of the eye compared to all eternity. And those who made Jesus their Lord and Savior will spend eternity with him. Those who have not will be damned to torment, pain, and suffering.
1: Well, God's so loving, why would he send people to torment, pain, and suffering, Reverend Steve?
0: He's not. They're making their own choice. God has given everyone a free will to choose what they want to do. You can choose to follow Jesus and have eternal life. Or you can choose to live for yourself, live for basically, when you're living for yourself, the God of this world system, it's the devil. If you're living for the God of the world, you're following the Satan. And if you can choose to follow eternal damnation, torment, pain, and suffering, the choice is yours. And that's the beauty about it. God's not sending anyone to hell. It's God's will that none shall perish, that all should come to the knowledge of the truth. And the truth is Jesus. Jesus said, I'm the way, the truth, and the life. No one comes to the Father except through me. So the choice is yours. You can choose to live for Jesus. Now, make Jesus your Lord and Savior. And it's simple. It's not a big complex thing, you know. So a lot of people think, well, I must be got to get good enough and got to get right before I can follow Jesus. No. Jesus will accept you where you are right now. Doesn't matter where you are, whether you're the richest man in the world like Elon Musk is, or living in the gutters begging for bread. It doesn't matter who you are or what you have done. Jesus loves you and he will accept you where you are. And all it's a matter of doing is saying, Jesus, I believe you died for me. I believe you paid the price for my sin, for the things that I've done wrong. You paid that price. And you were buried, rose again, and now seated at the right hand of the Father. Jesus, you died for me. And from this day forth, I choose to live for you. Come into my life. Fill me with your spirit. Fill me with everything. You are my Lord and my Savior. You died for me, and now I choose to live for you. Now, it doesn't have to be those exact words, but something like that. See, repentance is just a change of your mind. A change of your mind produces a different action. So change your mind is to not stop living for the world and living for the devil and just live for Jesus. Let him be in control of your life. And that's what I said. That's the real you, your spirit man. As soon as you make Jesus Christ your Lord and Savior, your spirit man becomes one with him. He who is joined to the Lord is one spirit. The Spirit of God abides in you now. In your spirit man, the spirit, you and him are as one. The Godhead bodily, Father, Son, and Holy Spirit abides in you. That's why in that song, salvation is here and salvation lives in me. Jesus, God himself, abides in you, lives in your spirit. Now, we're a spirit. We have a soul, mind, will, and emotions, and we live in this body. And what we generally focus on is our body. Where the real us, our spirit man, is the one with life. And the spirit man that's within us can affect our body and come out of us and it come out of us to touch the world around us. Now, what needs to happen for that to happen is our soul realm, our mind, our will, and our emotions become in line with the Word of God. And the Spirit of God that's within us, when we read the Word, it brings to life that Word, and that Word that flows through us, out of us, to touch the world around us. We start to be transformed by the renewing of our mind. And we finished on that last week. I don't want to start on that again because it's so important that we start to see ourselves. Now, you don't have to. And that's, I'll say that every week. You don't have to, but we get to. See, you can make Jesus your Lord and Savior, and you're right with him. And a lot of people think, well, you know, I'm doing this wrong and doing that wrong, therefore I'm not right with God. You are right with God. That moment you made Jesus, you're right with God. That's all you need to do. In 1 John chapter 4, he says, a new commandment I give unto you. Not new, but all from the beginning. Believe in Jesus and love one another. Now, some people you love from a distance because you can't be around them, but you still love them with the love of God because the love of God has been shed abroad in your heart by the Holy Spirit. You love them from a distance. Doesn't mean you have to be in their face or be around them, but you can still love them from a distance. And so people think that if they've messed up, they're not right with God. You're right with God, my friend, that very second you made Jesus your Lord and Savior. You're saved. But see, we can actually go beyond that. We can walk and be as sons of God on this earth. You are a son of God after the Son of God himself. There's so much scripture to say that. And what are we reading that from? We're reading it from the New Testament. And remember, the New Testament starts at the death, burial, and resurrection of Jesus. Not Matthew 1, but the death, burial, and the resurrection of Jesus. That's when the New Testament starts. And we see that through the book of Acts and through all the epistles, all the letters that Paul wrote and James and Peter and John. We read that and we see what Jesus has done for us. And if you want to read some, you know, read Ephesians, Philippians, Galatians. See who you are in Christ. Great books. 1 John, love it. Read some of those epistles to see who you are in Christ. Now, as I said, we're going to go to Romans 12. And I said, you don't need to be transformed by the renewing of your mind. You're still saved. But see, as we renew our mind, the Spirit of God that's within us, when we read the Word, the Spirit brings that Word alive to us and we start to get an understanding of the reality of who we are in Christ. Because as He is, so are you in this world. 1 John 4:17, that's what it says. As He is, so are you in this world. Now, I'm going to read from Romans 12, finished on this last week. So I'm going to start on it again, and then straight after Romans 12, we're going to go to Colossians chapter 3, verse 1 through to probably 6. This is from the Amplified Version. I appeal to you, therefore, brethren, and beg of you, in view of all the mercies of God, to make a decisive dedication of your bodies. So our body, see, we've been crucified with Christ. It's no longer I who live, Galatians 2:20, it's no longer I who live, but Christ lives in me. And the life which I now live in this flesh, the body, I live by the faith of the Son of God who loved me and gave himself for me. So I live by the faith of Jesus, not faith in what I do or not what anything I do. It's my faith in him. And I find out what Jesus has done for me, who he is, and then I live by his faith. His word says it. I believe it, I receive it, and act like it's so. That's it. Believing, receiving, and act like it's so. So back to Romans 12, 1. I get sidetracked very easily. I appeal to you therefore, brethren, and beg of you in view of all the mercies of God to make a decisive dedication of your bodies, just like I said, goes in line with Galatians 2:20, presenting all your members and faculties, every part of you, as a living sacrifice, dead to self, alive to him. Holy, devoted, consecrated. We are holy. That very second you make Jesus your Lord and Savior, you are holy. You are righteous. And the word righteous in the broad sense, being made the way you're always meant to be, one with God. You are holy. You are righteous. You are justified. You are perfected in him. We are in him. We are perfect. And I always say that to my wife, I'm perfect. And she just shakes her head. Yeah, well, I am. I'm perfected in him. And so are you, if you've made Jesus your Lord and Savior. Holy, devoted, consecrated, and well-pleasing to our God, excuse me, which is your reasonable, rational, intelligent service of spiritual worship. Verse 2, and do not be conformed to this world, this age. So don't think like the world. Fashioned after and adapted to its external, superficial customs, but be transformed, changed by the entire renewal of your mind, by its new ideals and its new attitude, so that you can prove for yourself what is the good and perfect and what is the good and acceptable and perfect will of God. Even the thing which is good and acceptable and perfect in his sight for you. For by grace, unmerited favor of God given to me, I warn everyone not to estimate them, think themselves more highly than he ought. And basically, for a Christian to think of themselves more highly than what God has done for them is to think that they are God themselves. We're sons of God after the Son of God, sons and daughters of God after the Son of God himself. We ain't God, but the Spirit of God abides in us. We are sons of God after Jesus, the Son of God himself. And that's the only way that a believer can think more highly of himself than he ought to. So, God has dealt to every man the measure of faith. Not a measure. Look, I've heard this preaching in the past a lot of times. Well, God's given us a little measure of faith here and a little measure of faith there. No, he's given you the measure of faith. What's the measure of faith? Jesus. Jesus is the measure of faith. Where's my faith? I've been crucified. Galatians 2:20. I've been crucified with Christ. Nevertheless, I live, yet not I, but Christ lives in me. And the life which I now live in the flesh, I live by the faith. Well, goes in rhyme with Romans chapter 12, verse 3. I live by the faith of the Son of God, who loved me and gave himself for me. So where's my faith? In Jesus. We have the measure of faith, Jesus. We have everything, Jesus. He's done it all for us, and we get to walk in everything he has done. Now, we get to. As I said, you don't have to. As long as you made him Lord and Savior, you're saved. But if you want to walk in everything that Jesus has done, we start to see it in the Word. We start to renew our mind by its. I love how the way the Amplified brings it out. Verse 2, do not be conformed to this world, this age, fashioned after and adapted to its external, superficial customs. But this is for us, this part. But be transformed, changed by the entire renewal of your mind, by its new ideals, its new attitude. So you start to think differently. Its new attitude. You start to see yourself differently. And I said in the beginning, we're three-part being, spirit, soul, and body. Our spirit man is one with him. He has joined the Lord, is one spirit. There's no separation between you and God in the spirit realm. You are one with him. He never leaves you, never forsakes you. He abides in you 24/7, 365 days, 24 hours a day, doesn't leave, stays with you for, because your spirit man is now one with him. So, The renewal of your mind. By its new ideals, you start to think the way the Word of God says. And its new attitude, you start to see yourself as the Son of God, who you are, filled with the Spirit of God, the very Spirit that raised Christ from the dead dwells in you. Romans 8:11, and with the same Spirit that raised Christ from the dead dwells in you, that Spirit shall give life to your flesh. Your mortal body, your flesh, by the Spirit that's within you. As I said earlier on, the Spirit of God is that is with

we see in the mirror. The same Spirit gives life to this body. A quick testimony, a friend of ours, very good friend of ours. She was been a friend for a long time. She was diagnosed with Parkinson's disease. And she was not accepting that, and it was affecting her body. And she was, I said, diagnosed with Parkinson's disease. It was really affecting her. She was, you know, trembling and, you know, all the signs of Parkinson's disease. And she stood on the word. She really stood on the word and believed that this is not for her. And someone prayed for her. She went to a church meeting and they called out people were sick, and this woman prayed for her. And instantly, Parkinson's is gone. Her own doctor was astounded by the changes in her. And she's free. Why? Because the Spirit of God within her, the Spirit of God that's within her, made that flesh, her flesh, mind, everything as new. Now she's walking good as gold. So that you may prove for yourselves. And that's why we do it, for this new ideal, new attitude. So you prove for yourself the good, acceptable, and perfect will of God. So we start to renew our mind. We start to see ourselves as who we are. Turn with me to Colossians chapter 3. Colossians chapter 3. Starting at verse 1. Yeah, we'll start at verse 1, just seeing where we're going to go to. Chapter 3, starting at verse 1. If then, reading from the Amplified Version, if then you have been raised with Christ to new life, and you have, thus sharing his resurrection from the dead, aim at and seek the rich rich eternal treasures that are above, where Christ is seated at the right hand of God. So King James says, if you've been risen with Christ, seek those things which are above, where Christ sits at the right hand of the God, right hand of God. And in Ephesians, it tells us that we are seated with Christ in heavenly places. So that's what I said, my friend. You are seated with him. You are one with him. He's seated at the right hand of God. So are you. Why? Because he is in you. You are with him. He is in you. We are in him. We are one with him. Spiritually, that's who you are. Experientially, that's who you are. Positionally, that's who you are. And also, physically, that's who you are. But our mind has not been focusing on its new attitudes and its new ideals. Start seeing ourselves as who we are. See ourselves as God sees us. Sons of God, filled with the Spirit of God himself. Where were we? Set your mind, verse 2, set your mind and keep them set on what is above, the higher things, not on the things of the earth. So Colossians chapter 3 lines up with Romans 12, verse 2. Set your mind on the things above, the higher things, not the things of the earth. For as far as the world is concerned, you have died, and your new life is hidden with Christ in God. Do you hear that? Set your minds and keep them. Set your minds and keep them set
on

0: what is above, the higher things, not on the things of the earth. For as far as the world is concerned, you've died. And, man, if you're a Christian and share Jesus with people, people think you're crazy. You died. Doesn't matter. And your new life, the real life, is hidden with Christ in God. For when Christ is your life, for when who is our life shall appear, then shall also appear with him in glory. Now, we're not talking about the sweet by and by. When Paul was writing this letter to the Colossians, he's not talking about, you know, when Christ appears, then you. No, Christ in you, the hope of glory. What's Christ? The anointed one, the anointing. That's who you are. It is Christ in you, the hope of glory. Galatians 2:27. Christ in you, the hope of glory. When Christ, who is your life, Christ in you, who is your life, giving you life, shall appear, then also appear with him in glory. The glory of God that's within you comes out of you and touches the world around you. Jesus said it, out of your belly shall flow rivers. We might turn there. We'll turn to John. Remember, set your mind on the things, for when Christ is our life, when Christ, who is your life, appears, then you shall also appear with him, the splendor of his glory. So when we get that understanding of the glory of God that's within us, it's Christ in you, the hope of glory, then the splendor of his glory will come out of it, just like Jesus did. Now, what I'm saying is, Jesus said it in John 14:12, if you believe in me, the works that I do, you shall do also, and greater works than these shall you do, because I go to my Father. Whatever you ask me in his name, that shall I do for you, that the Father may be glorified through the Son. Whatever you ask in my name, that shall I do. From John 14:12 onwards. So that's who you are. We start to see ourselves, new ideals and new attitudes. See ourselves as the real us. See ourselves as sons of God, after the Son of God himself. Turn with me to John. Chapter, to put my glasses on to see where I'm at. John chapter 7. We're going to go to John 7. Starting at verse 37. In the last day, that great day of the feast, Jesus stood among them crying. This is Jesus talking to the crowd. If any man thirst, let him come unto me and drink. Now, remember, this is Old Testament. Jesus had not yet been crucified, died, buried, or risen from the grave. This is still Old Covenant when Jesus is talking. But he's saying, he's telling them what will happen in the new. If any man thirst, if any man's hungry from God, if any man wants to be right with God, if any man wants to, because when you thirst, you drink and you get full. So he's saying, if any man thirst, let him come to me and drink. In other words, make Jesus your Lord and Savior. That's what it is for us through as New Testament sons and daughters of God. He that believes on me, Jesus said. He that believes on me, as Scripture has said, out of his belly shall flow rivers of living water. He who believes in me and trusts and relies on me, as Scripture has said, from his innermost being, the Spirit of God that's within you shall flow continuously springs and rivers of living water. That means the Spirit of God that's within you flowing out of you, touching the world around you. It's not you trying to get God to come down. God's already within you, part of you. You're one with him. When we get that understanding, our new ideas and our new attitude, we start seeing ourselves as who we are. And out of our innermost being, out of our bellies, those rivers of living water, the Spirit of God flow out of us and touch the world around us. That's who you are, my friend. That's who you are. See, people look, we read the book of Acts, and they see the disciples. And they saw, they brought the sick out on the street so lest the shadow of Peter would fall upon them and the sick were healed. What was that? What's that about? It's those disciples. They're the same as you and they're the same as me. For God's no respecter of persons. The same Spirit that abided in them is the same Spirit that abides in you. God is no respecter of persons. What he's done for one, he will do for the other. And that, I pray that you get that understanding. And I'm saying because, hey, I've got to get that understanding as well. God's no respecter of persons. What he does, you people put ministers on a pedestal. They said, look at all the great things that they're doing. It's the same Spirit of God that's within them, that's in you. You can do the same. The only difference is they're starting to believe what the Word says, where you and me ain't. We're not walking in the fullness of God. See, those sick that were healed by Peter's shadow, wasn't Peter's shadow. It was the Spirit of God that was within him, flowing out of him, touching the world, changing the circumstances and situation of those people. Plus those people came and they believed that when Peter's shadow touched them, we're going to be healed. And they were. Why? Because God loves them so much. You see the signs, wonders and miracles that Peter, James, John, all the disciples did. Even Jesus. Well, if you believe in him, the same works that he did, you shall do also. So out of your bellies, my friend, flow rivers of living water. Turn with me to 2 Corinthians. Let's go to 2 Corinthians chapter 3. Starting at verse, waiting for my Bible to get with the act. There we go. Oh, I could go right back, but I'm not because we haven't got a few more minutes before the 10 o'clock news. Verse 17, we'll start from verse 17, just to 7 and 18 because we're heading up to the news. Now the Lord, that is the Spirit, where the Spirit of the Lord is, there is liberty. Emancipation from bondage, freedom, that's liberty. Where's the Spirit of the Lord? In you. Spirit of God abides in you. And all of us with unveiled face, because we continue to behold in the Word of God. We continue to see in the Word of God, setting our minds on the things above, not on the things of the earth. Continue to behold in the Word of God as a mirror, the glory of the Lord. So we see the Word of God being a mirror to us. We're seeing what Jesus did. We're seeing what the Word says. It's a mirror. We see it there. We see. That's us. As in a mirror of the glory of the Lord, are constantly being transfigured into His very own image in ever-increasing splendor and from one degree of glory to another. For this comes from the Lord who is the Spirit, who is Spirit, the Lord Himself. I'm going to read that again. Verse 18 from the Amplified. And all of us, as with an unveiled face, we see it in the Word, because we continue to behold in the Word of God as in a mirror. We see it in the Word, we see it in us, a mirror, a constantly being transfigured into His very own image in ever-increasing splendor from one degree of glory to another. And this comes from the Word, from the Lord, who is Spirit. See, my friend, the importance that we hold so we can be as He is, so are you in this world. We'll continue this next week, but time now for the 10 o'clock news.
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2: Hello, I'm Sarah Womby. Police divers have found the body of a young girl hours after her father was found in Sydney's Parramatta River. Sarah Wiedersane reports.
3: Officers were called to Bayview Park in Sydney's Inner West after a man's body was found floating in the Parramatta River. A major search operation was launched for a girl aged between 6 and 7 who had been seen on a boat with a man shortly before the body was found. Police divers have now recovered the body of the girl. Several lines of inquiry are being investigated, including whether the deaths of the father and daughter were accidental or intentional. Sarah Wiedersane reporting.
2: Still in Sydney, and a woman is fighting for life in hospital after she was bitten by a shark while swimming in between the flags at Coogee Beach. Sean Bindley has the story.
4: The woman in her 30s was pulled from the water by a man on a surf rescue board just after 11 o'clock yesterday morning. She was treated by paramedics at the scene before she was rushed to hospital with serious leg and arm injuries. Randwick City Council closed all beaches in Sydney's eastern suburbs as a result. Mayor Dylan Parker says the incident has left many locals in shock.
5: Unsurprisingly, there's a lot of shaken up people right now, but we are so thankful for the heroism of the individuals who paddled out and brought this lady back. A huge and heartfelt thank you.
2: Australia's fuel stocks have hit record levels despite ongoing international supply chain uncertainty. Energy Minister Chris Bowen says local reserves have risen to 45 days of petrol, 39 days of diesel and 32 days of jet fuel. The federal government insists the immediate outlook is secure, with 54 supply ships currently en route to Australia. Meanwhile, Pakistan, which is mediating peace talks between Iran and the United States, says it expects an agreement to be finalised in the next 24 hours. With more, the BBC's Jo Inwood.
6: This is the strongest signal yet that an agreement has been reached. Over the last 48 hours, first the Americans, then the Iranians, and now the Pakistani mediators have said they expect something to be signed this weekend. Prime Minister Shahbaz Sharif posted on social media that we are closer to a peace deal than ever before, with finalisation in the next 24 hours. But what he's talking about is not actually a full peace deal, but a memorandum of understanding that would reopen the Strait of Hormuz and most likely begin unfreezing Iranian assets.
2: Australia's agriculture watchdog is facing renewed criticism for refusing to ban Paracort, a toxic herbicide linked to Parkinson's disease. Paracort is already banned in 70 countries and restricted in China, its largest manufacturer, due to poisoning deaths. Yet Parkinson's Australia CEO Olivia Nassaris says it remains widely used in Australian farming.
7: We need